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3: Oh, God. But Grim's still here. 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
2: When you go to Chick-fil-A and they don't have your right order,
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3: 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Where's my Polynesian salsa?
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3: 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My child is an angel. Yeah.
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0: Hurt me, yeah.
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It is so. 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Now when we pray, we want to end that with a declaration, a decree. So I'm speaking for all of you listening, starting here, starting now. The things that hurt you in the past won't control your future. Starting now, this is a new day. This is your exodus. 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
0: Hey, good people. 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
0: 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Janai Thornton, our finance and legacy expert, will be in the building to give us some tips on how to handle our money.
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0: over. It ain't over. I don't care what you're going through. Feels like you're down for the last count. It ain't over. Feels like you cried your last tear. 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God has the final say.
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1: Put those hands together all across the building tonight. Let the devil know that you're encouraged. 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Hallelujah. I don't know about you.

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3: 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But Griff's still here. I need him on sound.
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1: Ask for pickles.
0: Come on.
1: Come on. Where's my Polynesian sauce?
0: Come on. When you go pick up your kids from school and the principal want to talk to you on the side because your kid is bad, you bring in your Jay.
1: Yeah, what you want to talk about? My child is an angel. Yeah, yeah.
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And we don't have to work for your approval. 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
7: 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Hallelujah. Let's just take it back a little bit. 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

0: That was the beautiful voice and beautiful song, Jesus, by Isabel Davis. Before that, you heard Bishop Hezekiah Walker with Jesus is My Help. Now, I've got to take a break real quick. But when we come back, there's more of the new Donnie McClurkin Show to go right after this. So stick and stay. We'll be right back.
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0: And that was yours truly, Donnie McClurkin, with That's What I Believe from my Live in London and More CD. Ooh, that was back in 1999. Yeah, good God, that was a long time ago. And before that, you heard Rudy Currents with the song Ransom. Now it's time to let Donnie cook.
1: Let him cook. Let him cook now. Let him cook.
2: Let Donnie cook.
0: Oh, yeah. It's time for the question of the day. I don't know who made up that line, let Donnie cook. Yeah, I can't cook, food to go. But here's our question of the day. The topic is prayer. Now, prayer is essential for me. It is essential for me. When I get up in the morning, I want God to direct me and show me what the day is going to be and give me the grace to make sure that I honor him and do my best to live up to his expectations for my day. Prayer is communication with God. It's not just me talking to God, but it's a dialogue between God and me. So the question is, what has your prayer life revealed to you? We talked to Kiara Sheard, and this is what she had to say.
3: So I'm understanding that if you begin to pray, like for a great example, I was praying for a sister the other day, and she said, Kiara, you were literally praying, but you were giving me answers while you prayed. Mm. And God has done that for me. God has done just that, to where I'm praying and I'll be declaring a thing. I am so into declarations, but I'll be declaring a thing and I'll notice that, oh, God, you just gave me my answer. And there are scriptures that says the answer is as near as the tongue. And so here I am, you know, waiting on the Lord to maybe speak to me audibly or to send somebody to give me a word. And while it may come through my pastor and thus forth, it's just in that prayer time. If you talk to him and you say that the Holy Spirit dwells in you and he's making intercession for you, those things that you don't name, the Holy Spirit will claim it through you.
0: That was Kiara Sheard. And she gave us how prayer really leads her into some very revelatory situations. Now, my question still stands to you. What has your prayer life revealed to you? And I want to hear from you, because this is more than music. This is our communication with God. So let me know what your prayer life has revealed to you. Call us at 1-888-420-7710. And remember, tell me what your name is. Tell me where you're calling from. And share your answer of what your prayer life has revealed to you. Got it? Look forward to hearing from you. We're going to take a break real quick. But when we come back, good God, we've got some music lined up just for you. All this right here on the new Donnie McClurkin Show.
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1: Right now, looking at only one issue on the roadways, that is a crash on northbound 71. And right after Martin Luther King Drive, the right two lanes are blocked off in there. Expect a few delays. 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I'm Eddie Zellick with traffic on 1230 The Buzz.
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4: Yes, it is time for the Faith Walk of the Day. And today I want to talk to those who grew up in church and maybe some of the things that you learned as a child were wrong, basically, and just don't resonate with who you are and where you are today. This is why we're supposed to really seek God and get in the Word. I think we should be always aiming to grow. And sometimes what we do is we romanticize and put a cape on what we did as a child and make it like it was the best thing we ever heard. And so we kind of block ourselves from getting new information. It's the same way that whenever there's new technology, we demonize it first. Then we realize, oh, we can use it, right? Or we hear something new, a new style happens, a new something happens. And you keep trying to go backward when all of life is trying to push us forward. Listen, let's educate ourselves and be aware of what's going on. How can you change a world that you keep saying something's wrong with? How can you speak to, that's a better way to say it, how do you speak to a next generation when all you've done is demonize it? How do you make a difference in a place that you keep rejecting? Sometimes you need to educate yourself on what's new and what's now so you can put a God perspective. Information is everywhere, and we don't have enough believers speaking out and speaking loud in certain areas. Why aren't there more faith-based families on TV? Why not? Why don't we have more believers in different areas of business and influence so we can literally change this world? Everybody's not coming to church, y'all, but that is where we're supposed to get equipped to go out into the world and make a difference. But you can't do it if you call everything, all these kids, they just wanted it, all this music is that, and this ain't that. Like, okay, so maybe there is something wrong with it, but how are you going to speak to it? How are you going to give your wisdom? How are you going to give the knowledge and what you've learned as an elder, as a aunties, as the mamas and daddies and grandmamas? How are you going to speak to it if all you do is reject it and tell them that it's wrong? So I want us to open our mind a little bit more. Ask God to give you a revelation of how do I give the gospel to this new generation? How do I present it in a way where they get it and they want the God that we serve? You can't keep telling them about what happened in the 70s. Some weren't even born then, you know? And so we have to make sure that we are teaching them the new and the now so they can carry on the torch and they can continue to tell people about Jesus. Did y'all know there's a whole Christian TikTok audience, and it's a bunch of kids that love Jesus? They not all crazy, y'all. Everything online ain't the devil, y'all. Sometimes it can be a tool for good, but you have to understand that it is, right? And so I want you to open your mind. It's why we have our AI expert. It's why we have our finance expert and health experts come on to help us to know and understand and realize what's new, what's next. We should still be growing. As long as you're breathing, you can still be growing, all right? I love you and I mean it. That's the Faith Walk. All right, let's keep growing in faith and growing in grace. We can do it in the Word of God to continue to change the world, all right? Now it's birthday shout out time. 877-242-2426. That's 877-242-2426. Give us a call. We want to hear from you this morning.
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18: Price Hill was the scene of a Sunday night shooting incident. Police say a male in his teens was left with a pair of gunshot wounds after the shooting happened at around 10 p.m. at a location on Ring Place. The victim's injuries are described as serious but non-life-threatening. Cincinnati police are investigating after a young rider was killed in a motorcycle crash on Sunday. The accident happened about 4 p.m. on Colerain Avenue. Police say the 19-year-old rider veered off of the roadway and into a concrete retaining wall and died at the scene. A Fendytown resident is dead after a weekend hit and run in North College Hill. 20-year-old pedestrian Ronnie Cordona was hit while crossing Noble Avenue early Saturday morning. Police say the driver failed to stop at the scene of the accident. The state of Ohio is announcing $14 million in grants to support the creation of workforce housing in 10 counties. The funding comes from the Residential Economic Development District Program and is meant to help cover the cost of expanding housing opportunities close to major economic development projects. And the Bengals picked up their first loss of the season, 33-27 on Sunday. I'm Heather Pasco on 1230 The Buzz.
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12: Only seeing one problem on the roadways so far this morning. That is a crash on northbound 71 right after Martin Luther King Drive. It's got the right two lanes blocked off. Use caution as you make your way through there. Expect a few added delays as well. Otherwise, seeing no delays on 71-75 northbound from 275 at Erlanger towards downtown. Under 10 minutes along the route. I'm Eddie Zellick with traffic on 1230 The Buzz.
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2: Okay, I really think the devil was coming against my mic, because, like, why did my mic cut off while I was talking about the prophetic intensive?
3: I believe that.
2: I said, I guess I'm still going to talk about it. Y'all listen, so the power of God at the Power Intensive last week changed my life, literally. Hearing the word and hearing revelations that I had never heard in my life, and just the kindness that they showed me was absolutely amazing. I left there and went to Greater Shiloh Missionary Baptist Church with Reverend James Wesley and Dr. Michael Wesley, Pastor Emeritus. Jukalen was there, and shout out to Reverend Veronica Barnes and all the other people who were so kind and so gracious. Y'all, I landed at, let's see, about 5 in the morning, drove 2 hours, went straight to the church, was there in enough time to hear Jukalen. I got up to preach. I hugged and kissed as many people as I could. The altar call was so amazing. That's, to me, that's the marker for a message. Who comes to the altar? And the altar was filled with beautiful women. My message was, when the wicked plots, but God laughs. It was such a great weekend. I left there, went straight to see Krista for her 22nd birthday. We went to dinner, went to hang out and see Daryl Walls. And so whenever you go to a gospel artist, like a friend of mine's concert, the possibility of somebody giving you the mic is very great. So I literally just so happened to go to the restroom. When I'm in the back, I can hear the mic being passed around. So I was like, I'll just wait out here a little bit. I'll let them get through that whole thing. But I come in to see Krista standing behind a pole, trying not to be seen, so they wouldn't call her. Well, she's Krista Campbell in Atlanta, and her mama has Get Up Mornings in Atlanta. So everybody told Daryl, she's right here. When I tell you that little child sung and blessed the place, and just, wow. I can't help but smile when I hear my daughter sing. I just, and I'm the mama, so, okay, bear with me. It's such an angelic, beautiful sound that comes out of her, but there's also a power and a uniqueness that is not mine and is not her dad's. It's all her own. So to be able to watch her grow is just absolutely amazing. Y'all, I left there, got on a plane at about 5 in the morning to fly home for Cali worship, landed, went straight to church, looking crazy because, you know, when you go to church like that, you're not going to sleep. So I was up all week and I didn't get any sleep, but I went straight to church. And oh my God, Pastor Dale Hobson, who was one of our associate ministers, preached such an amazing word. It also was life changing. Y'all, I'm telling you, when you're hungry for God, he'll feed you. And that's where I've been. I've been in a place of being hungry for more of the word, more revelation, more knowledge, more wisdom. I want more of God. There's so much more. You know, even all of the word that you know your whole life, there's still more to know, more revelation, more understanding. And so I'm in a season of being hungry for more God. And what I'm getting is absolutely amazing. So I'm full. I may sound a little bit different in what I talk about. Not like another language different. But I'm just, y'all, I'm on fire for God right now. I'm not even lying to you.
3: Love it.
2: I can't hold you. I'm on fire and I'm excited about it, good people. I met so many of y'all over the weekend, and it was such a blessing to meet all the members of the Get Up Churches. Get Up Churches, Erica. Church. Get Up Church. Okay, one church. We a nation, though.
3: It's a nation now, yeah.
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2: 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Girls got the joys and concerns up next.
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13: Price Hill was the scene of a Sunday night shooting incident. Police say a male in his teens was left with a pair of gunshot wounds after the shooting happened at around 10 p.m. at a location on Ring Place. The victim's injuries are described as serious, but non-life-threatening. Cincinnati police are investigating after a young rider was killed in a motorcycle crash on Sunday. The accident happened about 4 p.m. on Coleraine Avenue. Police say the 19-year-old rider veered off of the roadway and into a concrete retaining wall and died at the scene. A Finneytown resident is dead after a weekend hit and run in North College Hill. 20-year-old pedestrian Ronnie Cordona was hit while crossing Noble Avenue early Saturday morning. Police say the driver failed to stop at the scene of the accident. The state of Ohio is announcing $14 million in grants to support the creation of workforce housing in 10 counties. The funding comes from the Residential Economic Development District Program and is meant to help cover the cost of expanding housing opportunities close to major economic development projects. And the Bengals picked up their first loss of the season, 33-27 on Sunday. I'm Heather Pasco on 1230 The Buzz.
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8: Southbound 7175 at Mount Zion Road, there is a disabled vehicle that's off on the right shoulder. Another stalled vehicle, southbound 71 after Ronald Reagan Highway, that too on the right shoulder. Seeing some slowdowns through Ohio, southbound 71 from 275 to Montgomery Road, a 5 to 10 minute delay there, and up to a 5 minute delay southbound 75 from the Lachlan split to Paddock Road. I'm Eddie Zellick with traffic on 1230 The Buzz.
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13: Price Hill was the scene of a Sunday night shooting incident. Police say a male in his teens was left with a pair of gunshot wounds after the shooting happened at around 10 p.m. at a location on Ring Place. The victim's injuries are described as serious, but non-life-threatening. Cincinnati police are investigating after a young rider was killed in a motorcycle crash on Sunday. The accident happened about 4 p.m. on Coleraine Avenue. Police say the 19-year-old rider veered off of the roadway and into a concrete retaining wall and died at the scene. A Finneytown resident is dead after a weekend hit and run in North College Hill. 20-year-old pedestrian Ronnie Cordona was hit while crossing Noble Avenue early Saturday morning. Police say the driver failed to stop at the scene of the accident. The state of Ohio is announcing $14 million in grants to support the creation of workforce housing in 10 counties. The funding comes from the Residential Economic Development District Program and is meant to help cover the cost of expanding housing opportunities close to major economic development projects. And the Bengals picked up their first loss of the season, 33-27 on Sunday. I'm Heather Pasco on 1230 The Buzz.
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8: The left lane is blocked off on northbound 75. This from a disabled vehicle over at the Lachlan Split. Traffic stop and go in that area from Paddock Road right now, around a 10-minute delay. Also, there's an accident northbound 7175 at Mount Zion Road. That's blocking the right lane. And in Ohio, eastbound 275, accident on the right shoulder over at 75. I'm Eddie Zellick with traffic on 1230 The Buzz.
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3: Okay, so today we are asking, what is a gospel song that just never gets old in your book? Something you can hear at any time and it'll bless yourself and bless the whole church. Let's go to the phones and talk to Delvin. Yes, that's Delvin with a D. Delvin in Maryland. And see, Delvin, what song is will never get old in your book?
4: The song that never gets old for me is I Told the Storm.
3: Come on, that's a good
5: Rainbow
3: one.
5: Wind.
3: Yes, yes, indeed. Yes, mm-hmm. indeed. Thank you for calling today.
4: Thank you.
3: Adele in Maryland is on the line. Hey, Adele, tell us what song will never get old.
6: Good morning. I'm Kirk Franklin's Conquerors. I love that song.
3: Yeah, oh, wow. That's a good one. That's mm-hmm. a good one. Thank you so much for sharing mm-hmm. that. God bless you.
6: God bless you.
7: 877-242-2426. It's time for the Get Up poll. Let's go to Alabama and talk to Gloria. Ooh. Gloria, what song will never get old to you, sis?
8: Jesus, I'll never forget. And I won't complain.
3: Yeah, that's a good one.
5: Okay.
3: That's a good one. Well, thank you so much for calling. God bless you.
8: And thank y'all for all you do for us. In the mornings, you uplift our spirits. You give us words of encouragement. And Griff, we thank you for the comedy.
7: Oh, thank you so much.
8: All right. Y'all have a good day.
3: Brother Moore in Columbia is on the line. Hey, Brother Moore, what song will never get old?
9: Praise the Lord, everybody.
3: Praise the Lord.
5: Praise the Lord.
9: And then you mix it in with, I don't know what you came to do.
3: Oh, yeah.
9: And then you come on in with, I'm a soldier in the army of the Lord.
7: Come on.
3: Devotions.
9: Yeah.
3: Come on. We love it.
9: Bring
3: Thank
9: your soul together and giving God the praise, or you'll never get over that.
3: That's right. That's right. Thank you for calling.
9: Thank you.
7: Let's go to the ATL and talk to Tracy. Tracy, what song will never get old to you?
10: God Cares by Rosie Wallace. It's the oldie but goodie. It assisted in leading me to Christ.
3: Wow.
10: When I initially got saved.
3: Well, praise God. Thank you for sharing that with us. God bless you.
10: Thank you. You too. Y'all too. Enjoy y'all.
3: Miss Shirley in New Orleans is on the line. Hey, Miss Shirley, what song never gets old?
11: I Surrender All.
3: Oh, that's a good one. Mm-hmm. Yes, indeed. Thank you so much for calling today.
11: Thank you. Thank you, guys.
7: Hey, you guys, nobody said it about timeless songs, so I'm going to go ahead and say it. Songs that you are, Shackles, God in Me, Go Get It, Yesterday, Can't Give Up Now, I Love God, Help, Don't Get Me Started. Come on.
3: 25 years, I guess Shackles is kind of old.
5: It is, yes. A vintage vault.
3: Now,
5: we did have a sister that called in and said, go get it, but she hung right up. Like, we didn't even record it.
3: Thank you so much for that call. We appreciate y'all. Listen, I love gospel music. I can always listen to Trouble Don't Last Always by Reverend Timothy White.
5: Right.
3: I can always listen to For the Rest of My Life, I'll Serve Him.
5: 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Yes, all I'm a believer.
3: I'm a believer. Listen, all of those songs. So many great songs.
7: My mom said, The Blood. Is her song.
3: Yes, indeed, Andre Crouch. 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
7: Right.
3: So, listen, to God be the glory.
5: Yeah.
3: Everybody's singing that one. I love gospel music. Can you tell? Y'all stick around. There's more on the way. It's Get Up Mornings.
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3: 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Okay. You name it.
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5: Absolutely. So the GMAs, of course, the Dove Awards announced their first lineup of presenters and performers. So Gospel Music Association is giving fans a first look at the star-studded lineup for the 57th annual GMA Dove Awards around announcing the first round of performers and presenters set to take the stage. So, of course, performing this year, Tasha Cobbs-Leonard, Torrin Wells, who's actually hosting the show, and Toby Mac. Also, Anthony Brown, Cece Winans for King and Country, Julie Chen Moonves. You know, she does Big Brother, and Les Moonves runs CBS, but she's going to be on the Dove Awards this year presenting huge award. They have a new category they're doing that's called the Community Impact Award for Peace and Purpose, presented by Jesus Calling. And so this year, it's an organization called God Behind Bars. It's a nonprofit dedicated to bringing hope of Jesus to incarcerated individuals and their families. Good. So she's going to be presenting that award. Lisa Noel Smith is going to be a presenter as well. So Dove Awards is just announcing the first round. And of course, it's going to air on TBN and TBN Plus Friday, October 9th. Going to be recording it the week before. I think it's the 3rd of October is when the actual Dove Awards will tape in Nashville. So going to be keeping you up on
4: Cheryl,
5: that.
4: I'm very proud that you didn't just announce to black people.
5: Oh, okay.
4: I was so nervous. I said, Lord, just please don't just announce to black people. You know how we do sometimes.
5: Right. Yeah. For the core audience.
6: As a people.
4: But it's the same way on the other side. Like they announce everybody, you forget the black people is coming.
5: Right.
4: We got to get healed in this area of our church. Okay. Lord Jesus, y'all know we gonna all be in the same heaven together.
5: That's right, and that's the whole
4: Pentecostal
5: reason I
4: did. Baptist heaven.
6: Right.
5: Yeah. Well, that's what's happening at the Dove, and I love that. You know, Jackie Patillo, who is the president of the Dove Awards, is trying to integrate more black gospel artists to erase that line a bit. We know that there's a difference between contemporary Christian music and, I don't want to say black gospel, but gospel music. And so she's trying to erase that line little bit by little. And I mean, people on the committee, I know, like my Melanie Pratt's on that committee too, to help diversify and do more things at the Dove Awards. So thank you for acknowledging that. And speaking of the award show, we had talked about how, you know, the community had an outcry that the Richard Smallwood tribute wasn't done on the Stellar Awards. We reported about that. And, you know, they were going back and forth for a minute. But then Don Jackson came to the rescue. I think that's really what the community wanted. Just somebody to say what happened, why, you know what I mean? Even if it's not an apology, just what are we going to do to make it better?
4: You can't not honor a legend of that magnitude.
5: Right.
4: You just can't.
5: Exactly. And so he stepped up to say, you know, one of the things they pride on is that they did honor Richard while he was alive. Them honoring him on the pre-show this year wasn't enough. But he said, please don't make that because we did it on the pre-show that we don't understand and know his legacy. Right. He said, watch what we'll do for 2027. So what he's saying is we may have missed it this time, but let's do something. We'll do something, you know, definitely at the 42nd annual Stellar Awards in 2027. And that silenced the whole thing. Everybody was like, okay. And I think people was looking for him to make an apology, but they didn't, you know, it was nothing to apologize about because they didn't do it on purpose. Like, it wasn't a mistake. They didn't do it, but they realized that we have to do something, you know? So I see that they're going to do something in 2027.
4: I think part of the reason it was such a thing is because when you have BET just a few months earlier, who honored him in such a big way,
5: right?
4: You can't have the Gospel Awards and not. You know what I mean?
5: And even the Grammys, it was only a couple weeks after he had passed that the Grammys did at least acknowledge it. Yes. Yeah. So I get it, and I'm glad that he was able to say something. I think people was just waiting on him, you know what I mean? And he was just like not knowing, because he's not on socials like that.
4: Right. Really, and that's what people have to remember. Everybody really is not on social media. So sometimes when you're talking about what went viral, people be like, what virus? Who got a virus?
5: Exactly.
1: Yeah.
5: Exactly.
4: Especially if they're a little older.
1: A little variant.
5: That variant.
4: Get him some Robitussin. I heard he had a virus.
5: But I really am glad he made the statement, and that Richard will be honored. Okay, so if you're celebrating your birthday, you're celebrating today with Nas, actor Robert Wisdom, also my niece Shanae Thymus, Vance Old, the bishop, the skating bishop. I know Bishop Old well, and he is anointed. Henry Harris is also his birthday today. And if it's your birthday, well, happy birthday.
4: Well, yesterday was Krista's birthday, so we still
5: that's right. Happy birthday, Krista.
4: I was able to
1: touch
4: down.
1: Oh God,
4: 22. What?
1: What?
4: I have to force myself to stop looking at baby pictures and little girl pictures of her. Going, Krista, Erica, she's not a baby anymore.
5: I do the same.
4: God. Oh, y'all pray for the parents. All right, listen, guys. That's the trending topics and a few more birthdays. We've got Joy Taylor with the Daily Play up next on Get Up Mornings.
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3: This is a Daily Play with Joy Taylor. 8 lead changes, 3 Josh Allen touchdown passes, including the game winner, 3 touchdowns from David Montgomery in his Texans debut, and 2 crucial C.J. Stroud fumbles added up to a 36-31 Bills win in Houston. D.J. Moore left late in the fourth with a leg injury, but had 100 yards and a touchdown in his Bills debut. Joe Brady got the win in his debut as Bills head coach, starting the post-Sean McDermott era with a huge win over a fellow AFC competitor, and both of these teams proved to me that they are who we thought they were. Very impressive win by Josh Allen and the Bills. On the Texans side, if C.J. Stroud holds on to one of those fumbles or Kamari Lassiter comes down with that interception late in the fourth, Houston wins this one. The AFC is looking super competitive already. 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
27: Price Hill was the scene of a Sunday night shooting incident. Police say a male in his teens was left with a pair of gunshot wounds after the shooting happened at around 10 p.m. at a location on Ring Place. The victim's injuries are described as serious but non-life-threatening. Cincinnati police are investigating after a young rider was killed in a motorcycle crash on Sunday. The accident happened about 4 p.m. on Colerain Avenue. Police say the 19-year-old rider veered off of the roadway and into a concrete retaining wall and died at the scene. A Finneytown resident is dead after a weekend hit and run in North College Hill. 20-year-old pedestrian Ronnie Cordona was hit while crossing Noble Avenue early Saturday morning. Police say the driver failed to stop at the scene of the accident. The state of Ohio is announcing $14 million in grants to support the creation of workforce housing in 10 counties. The funding comes from the Residential Economic Development District Program and is meant to help cover the cost of expanding housing opportunities close to major economic development projects. And the Bengals picked up their first loss of the season, 33-27 on Sunday. I'm Heather Pasco on 1230 The Buzz.
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1: The left lane is blocked off on northbound 75. This from a disabled vehicle over at the Lachlan Split. Traffic stop and go in that area from Paddock Road right now, around a 10-minute delay. Also, there's an accident northbound 7175 at Mount Zion Road. That's blocking the right lane. And in Ohio, eastbound 275, accident on the right shoulder over at 75. I'm Eddie Zellick with traffic on 1230 The Buzz.
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2: 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You don't really understand it.

0: Well, it's Get Up Mornings, y'all. I'm Erica Campbell, and we are at the end of our time. It's been a nice, full morning. I sure hope you feel blessed. I sure hope you heard something that encouraged your soul to look to Jesus, to understand that you can make it, that there's somebody that loves and cares about every single thing about you. All right, guys, what'd you love about the show today?
1: Man, your weekend in review, talking about how you're just, you know, so full of Holy Spirit and how you are, you know, really seeking for more, kind of encourages me. You know, I just came out of our convocation, and that's how I was floating a little bit right after that, right? Just kind of like gleaning off of everything that's been poured into us. I think that is so important, especially for those who are leaders and strong people. We need something or somebody pouring into us. So your Erica is, and my crazy weekend was really, really good. Yep.
0: Wow.
2: What it was about to get you, up all for me, the music. Yes. The music, yes, that never ends, like the music, yes, that you hear. I'm also, I could just name so many, John B. Key and Fred Hammond, Smokey Norville.
1: Yeah.
0: Yes.
2: Smokey Norville, Jay Moss. I mean, it's endless, and I'm yes, what a blessing to really be in this genre. And now to really be friends with these people, that's crazy to me. That's crazy to me.
0: Right. I love it. We love gospel music, and we love the Get Up Church. Thank y'all for rocking with us. I pray that you have a wonderful, amazing, blessed day on purpose. How about that? Let's end with a word of prayer. Lord Jesus, I just thank you and praise you so much for this day, for the opportunity to share who you are with so many people who don't know, who need encouragement, people who do know and maybe they just forgot. Lord, help them to realize that you love, you save, you heal, deliver, that you are powerful, that you are mighty, that you are a God who knows just where we are and what we are, what you called us to be. You made us in your image. Help us to remember that. Lord, and help us to share it with as many people as possible. In Jesus' mighty name I pray. Thank God. Amen.
2: Amen.
0: Y'all have an amazing day, and we'll see you tomorrow. Faith walking.
1: Love talking.
2: Enjoy living.
0: I'll get up morning. Bye, everybody.
2: Love you, mama.
0: Bye, Lily.
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17: A Finneytown resident is dead after a weekend hit and run in North College Hill. 20-year-old pedestrian Randy Cordona was hit while crossing Noble Avenue early Saturday morning. Police say the driver failed to stop at the scene of the accident. Cincinnati police are investigating after a young rider was killed in a motorcycle crash on Sunday. The accident happened around 4 p.m. on Coleraine Avenue. Police say the 19-year-old rider veered off of the roadway and into a concrete retaining wall. The rider died at the scene. The state of Ohio is announcing $14 million in grants to support the creation of workforce housing in 10 counties. The funding comes from the Residential Economic Development District Program and is meant to help cover the cost of expanding housing opportunities close to major economic development projects. Among the grants just announced is a $2 million grant for the city of Cincinnati. I'm Heather Pasco on 1230, The Buzz.
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faster than a speeding bullet. More powerful than a locomotive. Able to leap tall buildings at a single bound.

0: just talking about Lincoln.
1: Good morning, Cincinnati. Welcome to 1230 WDBZ. We are the Buzz of Cincinnati, your talk station, the Lincoln Ware Show, till 1 o'clock this afternoon. And boy, what a weekend, what a weekend. A lot of football was played this weekend. There were some highlights and some lowlights. What the hell happened to the Ohio State Buckeyes? What the hell happened down in Texas? Will somebody tell me? Is it a nightmare? I can't believe they lost that game. Man, Arch Manning came back. He's got it in his blood to be a quarterback. You know what I mean? His grandfather, his two uncles. And Texas is now the number one team in the country. Go figure. Hey, Ohio State, say it ain't so. Well, there was another police cruiser in an accident near the Lytle Tunnel. And that's two police cruisers put out of commission in 1 week. Remember last week the police ran into the apartment building on Victory Parkway and they never explained what happened. I never did hear any other news them explaining how did that police car end up running into the building on Victory Parkway. And then you had the one last night. So there's two police cars out of commission. Man, pretty soon the cops will be walking the beat again. Unbelievable. Yes. How about those Bengals, huh? And, you know, let's not get too excited. Because I don't think Tampa Bay played a great game. They didn't play a good game after. How many fumbles did they have? I mean, it's just, yeah. I don't know whether this can be a gauge on how great the Bengals are. We'll have a better gauge next week in Houston. We'll be able to gauge better. But the defense, they looked a lot better than they did the first game of last year. And where is what's his name? My man from Dallas, Texas. What's his name? You know who I'm talking about. Not Brent Beard, but the other guy that says he lives in Dallas, Texas. What's his name?
2: Rick Jr.
1: Rick Jr.
2: Oh.
1: Where is Rick Jr.? Remember he said the Bengals would lose the first three or four games. I should have bet him 30 days off the air. That would have been a great bet to win. Yes. Would have been a great thing to do. But for the most part, the Bengals did a good job. The offense, most of the points scored were from the defense. You look, the defense really scored the points yesterday. Offense, my man Chase Brown. And the other running back there, P. Ryan, they both did great. So I think we got a good running back combination to open up the pass game a lot more. So I think the offense is going to do okay this year with the two running backs and you got the wide receivers that we have. I think we'll do okay offense. The defense, like I say, still they look real good against a not so good offense from Tampa Bay. So the real test will come next Sunday in Houston. And I'll see you there. I think Cleveland lost yesterday, didn't they? Yeah, Cleveland lost. Pittsburgh, oh boy, Pittsburgh won. But they didn't look that great on offense. Pittsburgh didn't look that great on offense. So we'll see. We'll see. All right, what else we have here? So help me understand why some people's garbage was not picked up last week because the city was shorthanded. What staffing shortages caused missed trash pickups in Cincinnati? Residents in several Cincinnati neighborhoods didn't get their trash picked up due to staffing shortages. Their alert went out September 10th, and Some staff members in the city's Department of Public Works, which is responsible for the city's trash collection, called in sick this week. Yeah. She did not answer how many called in sick or what size of the city's trash collection staff is. So, yeah. Oh, they called in sick, and then the people, what the heck's going on there? That's kind of suspicious. Yeah. Only some routes in several neighborhoods, Columbia, Tusculum, Hyde Park, Madisonville, Mount Lookout, Mount Washington, Oakley, and Walnut Hills. And, boy, Councilwoman Anna Albee lives in Madisonville, one of the neighborhoods skipped. Albee says she asked the administration for more information. They did tell me they do not expect this to be a persistent issue. Okay. Do we need to hire some more people from Public Works, or what's going on here? A few people calling sick and then no trash collection? Something's got to be going on there. Huh? Do we have, and some of those cats listen to me during the day. They have their ear pods in. I think they do. I don't know. Maybe they're not allowed to. I don't know. But I see them when I'm walking to the car. They blow at me all the time, you know, so I don't know. Maybe you guys can sneak a call in and let us know what's really going on. See, you don't get the true facts from the administration. You get the true facts from the people who are actually boots on the ground.
0: And you don't have to use a real name. You can be anonymous.
1: Yes, yes. They're saying it's time for black folks to dump the Dallas Cowboys. Since, you know, black folks have always loved the Dallas Cowboys ever since the days of Bob Hayes. That's when I picked up on the Cowboys, back in the days of Bob Hayes when he played wide receiver for the Cowboys. And I've just, you know, that's been my second team next to the Bengals ever since. Now, if the Bengals would move out of Cincinnati, Dallas would have been my next favorite team. But the owner of the Dallas Cowboys is just MAGA. You know, he's MAGA all over the place. He donated $1 million to Trump's PAC. He had Donald Trump signing cowboy helmets this past week when they held the Republican convention in Dallas. And he's just all over Donald Trump. And so that's why they're saying it's time for black folks to dump Dallas because of their connections to MAGA and Donald Trump. And they might be telling the truth. They haven't won anything lately anyway. The New York Giants even beat them last night. The Giants didn't look too bad. And that, I can't think of the guy's name. Oh, boy. He's a running back for the New York Giants. He runs like a black man. Runs like a black man, but he's not black. But he definitely runs like a black man. Even did a back no-hand flip in the end zone. Scataboo. Yeah, Scataboo. Scataboo is his name. And this cat runs like crazy. And he should definitely, he's going to get some wins for the Giants this year. They're not going to be a bad team. The quarterback is decent, too. So look out for the Giants this year under Coach Harbaugh. Yeah, he's coaching them now. From the Ravens to the Giants. And, yeah, that's Scataboo, that cat. What a name, too. What a name, Scataboo. That runs like a black man, and he runs over people. And then scored a touchdown, did a back no hand in the end zone. A back no hand flip and landed on his feet. I mean, he stuck them out. Yes. All right. Okay. Yes. The Emmys take place tonight. How many black shows will get even nominations? You know, Insecure was one of those TV shows that never got the accolades that they should have gotten. Insecure, what a great show there. Produced, directed by a black female. Never got the stuff she needed to get. But we'll see if black folks get any justice tonight at the Emmys. Yes. A man was accused of robbing the West Side UDF right up there on Montana Avenue. I think it's Montana. And what's that other street? Oh, boy. Montana and Glenmore. Montana and Glenmore. And he showed a gun, which now is going to be armed robbery. He appears in court this morning. So I don't know what the charges will be, but probably armed robbery. They got him on camera at the store, showed him a gun. And so now he's in trouble. He won't be robbing any more UDFs in the near future, probably. Yeah. The Kennedy Center warns of bankruptcy unless Trump's name returns to the sign. And see, this is he's got all his people on the board. And so, you know, they vote. They told him to take the judge, told him to take that name, Trump, down from the Kennedy Center. You don't have permission to put it up there. Now they say it's going to go bankruptcy unless his name it's going to go bankrupt unless his name goes back up on the Kennedy Center. People are, because Trump was associated with it, they stopped coming. People didn't want to, acts didn't want to perform and everything. If you get Trump out of the whole mix, then they will thrive. Trust me, they made it all these years. And now all of a sudden when Trump gets involved, a bankruptcy. What does that tell you? And speaking of Donald Trump, now he wants to blame Ukraine on the high diesel gas prices, oil prices. Diesel is now at the highest price it's ever been in the history of diesel fuel. What do we have here? We got something on Trump, don't we?
2: This morning, President Trump asking Ukraine to stop bombing Russian diesel sites.
3: And I've asked President Zelensky not to hit the diesel plants, refineries.
4: Is it potentially that you...
3: Because that's what's driving it up. The diesel is being driven up by the fact that it's having a hard time coming out of Russia.
2: But Russia is not currently a major direct supplier of diesel to the U.S. Rather, Canada is America's biggest source of imported diesel, a country we're currently in a tit-for-tat trade war with. Now, diesel has hit a record of $6.20 a gallon, and regular gas is $4.31 a gallon, up 16 cents in just a week. Oil prices keep rising after Saudi Arabia shut down a major pipeline, which was attacked by a drone last week. That pipeline had allowed oil to be shipped through the Red Sea, bypassing the closed Strait of Hormuz. But now the Red Sea is also threatened because Iranian-backed Houthi rebels captured an island at the Bab el-Mandeb Strait, blocking the mouth of the Red Sea. Experts warn this could mean an even bigger spike in oil prices.
1: Oh, boy. Now he blames Ukraine and shifting the blame. Now, look, it's war with Russia and Ukraine. They should be allowed to bomb anything they can get their bombs to. You know what I mean? Come on. Russia would do the same thing to Ukraine if the roles were reversed. Russia, they bomb apartment buildings, killing innocent women and children and men. And Russia don't care. So it's unbelievable. I tell you, will we ever recover in this country from the Trump administration? Will we ever recover? Will somebody please tell me that? Will we ever recover from this fool? And of course, you know, with diesel spiking, I think it's what, $6.23 a gallon. So the truckers, people who own the delivery trucks who have to put diesel in their trucks, they're going to charge the people who they're delivering to more money. And the people they're delivering it to going to charge you more money to make up for what they have to pay for the diesel fuel, for the trucks being delivered. So it's all going to run downhill, and the last stop will be the consumer, you. The people who love Trump, the people who hate Trump, they're all going to have to pay. I just don't know. I just don't understand how this guy gets away with the things he gets away with. I just don't know. Well, that 17-year-old kid that was charged in two separate shootings, one resulted in a fatality near the University of Cincinnati. Then he shot a mother and a daughter up in Coleraine. And I guess he goes before the court today. If they bound him over, we'll find out who this 17-year-old terrorist is. We'll find out who he is, allegedly. Yes. So only if he's bound over to adult court will we find out who he is. I just think when somebody's charged with doing all this stuff, the community should know who he is.

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0: called the Tighten Up. Can you tighten up? I don't think so. 1230 WDBZ, the buzz of Cincinnati, your talk station. Lincoln Ware with you on a Monday. Let's go downtown to the Crime Stopper headquarters and check in with our good friend, Detective Tiffany Green, who is on the scene. How you doing today?
1: I'm good. Good morning. How are you?
0: I'm hanging in there. Doing pretty good. After the weekend, Bengals got a victory. You can't win them all unless you win the first one.
1: Yeah, so, I know. I was like, ooh, Lincoln's going to be in a good mood today.
0: Oh, yeah. We'll see how it is next week.
1: Yes. Okay, congrats.
0: So, how was your weekend?
1: My weekend was uneventful.
0: Yeah. Did they cancel the softball?
1: Nope.
0: They played?
1: They did.
0: Okay. I thought the field might be a little wet. I know the rain stopped, but
1: it held out for us.
0: Okay. All right. And how was it? Who won? The

0: cops or the firefighters?
1: Okay, you know what? I'll have that info because I had to leave.
0: And oh, okay.
1: Still going on.
0: Oh, okay.
1: So I
0: okay.
1: Need to figure out who was the winner.
0: Okay. All right. Probably the firefighters won. They're normally better athletes. For some reason, it seems like the firefighters are better athletes than the police.
1: No, hold on. So last year, actually, police beat fire. So they didn't even play them again this year.
0: Oh.
1: Since police were the champions, fire faced off at 1 o'clock with the sheriff's department.
0: Okay, okay.
1: They got demolished.
0: Do the sheriff's department did?
1: No, the firefighters did.
0: Oh, really? By the sheriffs?
1: Yes.
0: Really?
1: At one point, I think it was like 17 to 1.
0: Oh, boy.
1: So I'm not sure what the ending score was, but the sheriff's department won that game. And then police, the CPD played the sheriff.
0: Yes, yes. Yeah, the sheriff's department, they've got some pretty big dudes who look like they could swing a bat pretty good.
1: And they have multiple softball teams.
0: Yes, yes, yes. Okay, all right. Now, I know when I used to go and watch the, what was it, Guns and Hoses, when they used to have the fighting boxing there at the casino.
1: Mm-hmm.
0: My cousin Trent Neely, he used to beat up cops like and he was a firefighter. He used to beat up cops like it was just something to do.
1: Well, they have all that time to train.
0: Yeah, well, yeah. Oh, listen at this. All right. So, who are we looking for today?
1: Cincinnati Police District 4 is looking for Anthony Tomer. Mr. Tomer is wanted for 2 counts of felony theft. Police say Mr. Tomer knowingly took the victim's vehicle from an auto repair shop without the victim's consent. Anthony Tomer is a black male. He's 60 years old. He's 6 foot and 200 pounds. Anthony Tomer has an arrest history of felonious assault, kidnapping, and domestic violence, and was last known to live on Vine Street in Carthage. The Hamilton County Sheriff's Office is looking for Henry Burnson. Mr. Burnson is wanted for felony duration of registration. Henry Burnson is a white male. He's 51 years old. He's 5'6 and 130 pounds. Henry Burnson has an arrest history of change of address, duty to inform, and was last known to live on West McMicken Avenue and over the Rhine. Listeners, if anyone has information on where police can find Anthony Tomer or Henry Burnson, please call Crime Stoppers at 513-352-3040 or submit a tip online at crime-stoppers.us.
0: All right, 513-352-3040. Night or day, cash money for your clues, and we'll talk to you tomorrow.
1: Talk to you tomorrow. You have a good one.
0: Oh, what about that? I meant to ask you this. Did you ever get any information on how that police cruiser ran into the apartment building on Victory Parkway? Any more information on that?
1: I did not.
0: Okay. All right. So we got 2 cruisers out of commission now, looks like. Man, unbelievable. I know you don't want to comment, so I'll let you go. We'll talk to you tomorrow.
1: Have a good one.
0: All right. That's Detective Tiffany Green. She always takes the 5th. Yes. All right. 513-749-1230. Let's take a break, and then we'll come back. It's the Lincoln Ware Show, 1230. The Buzz.
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0: WDBZ, The Buzz of Cincinnati, your talk station. And those folks who live in Hyde Park and Madisonville, hopefully, I would like for somebody to call me. Have they picked your garbage up yet? Have they picked your trash up since last week? Or is it still there? They're going to wait till that day comes around again. I don't know. Give me a call if you live in one of those areas that your trash did not get picked up because people called in last week sick. What's up with that? Man. All right. Let's go to, he's back. And that, cause I wasn't going to apologize. He couldn't hold out any longer, I guess. I'm not coming back till he apologizes to me. But he's back. Jeez, I thought that would keep him off, but it didn't. Man. White Liar, how you doing? Man,
12: back and better than ever, Lincoln. How you doing?
0: I'm hanging in there,
12: That's good, man. Listen, good to hear from you. Hey, man, I'm happy with what I saw from the Bengals yesterday. You know, last year, that's a game we lose, right?
0: Yes, yes, yes.
12: Like, where they come back. And what was the final score? What did we have? What was our final score? What did we have?
0: We had 33, I think.
12: Well, yeah, and the other team had 37 last year.
0: They
12: you know what I mean?
0: Yeah, right, right.
12: So I'm happy with the defensive line. Linebackers look good. I'm getting them going. I'm happy with what I'm seeing.
0: If you score over 30 points in the NFL, you should win. Yes.
12: Yeah, absolutely. Now, what's up with Joe Burrow's outfit, man? Who is dressing this dude, man? Why is he walking out there looking like that, man? Looking like Ellen DeGeneres.
0: He's a model. How they dress weird. You know how models are.
12: I'm a model, too.
13: I'm not a lesbian.
0: You're not a model. You're not a model.
12: Did you get to see how the white liberals are treating you guys after they found out about that lone juror holding out on that crazy lady who killed her kids and got off with it?
0: Well, you talking about the black guy who...
12: Yeah. What's up with Gayle King acting like that? Are you shocked?
0: If you had seen Gayle King's face when the juror said he was a black guy...
12: That's what I'm telling you. Like, did you say, do you recognize how the white liberals treat y'all? See, that's what I've been trying to tell y'all.
0: Wait, go ahead. What do you mean how they treat you? What does that have to do with how they...
12: So they sit there, and at least you got to give a little respect to Republicans. At least we'll be like, hey, yeah, we don't like you. But, like, they'll sit there and they'll be like, oh, no, you're our friend. Just vote for us. Just we're your friend. Please be our friend. We're your friend. They're the first ones to call the cops on y'all. What are you talking about?
0: Oh, please. Oh, jeez. No. The Karens who are MAGA are the first ones who would call the cops on us.
12: MAGA Karens, bro. Really? That's y'all's team.
0: No.
12: Okay.
0: Karen is MAGA.
12: Now, Lincoln, now you've been sitting on this radio show, and yes, I have waited for my apology. You know what I mean? But I imposed that 90-day ban on you, which got up the other day, so I feel like we're squared away.
0: Now, let's talk about you. You could have given me more than 90 days. Why didn't you give me more than 90 days? I would have been okay with that.
12: It was hard for me, Lincoln. I do miss you, and I know you miss me. So it's all good, man. You ain't got to admit it.
0: Hold on. Every time I see that camel on the Buffalo Wings commercial, he sounds just like you. I turn away every time I see it.
12: It's because I'm chubby, isn't it? That's why you say that. Now, you've been on here talking all that mess about all those people that have, like, they found them, like, hanging down south.
0: Yes.
12: You're like, oh, that's white. And then they come to find out they arrest a black dude for doing it. Now, what's up with that?
0: Well... Remember, of course they're going to do that. Just like Trump, the Kennedy Center saying they're bankrupt because Trump's name is not on the building. It's the same way with, let's arrest a black man.
12: You all are a mess. We're a mess. Everything's a mess, man.
0: And it's because of one person. Everything is a mess because of one person. And when will you admit who that one person is?
12: What are you going to do when he's out of office?
0: Better.
12: What are you going to do? Who are you going to blame on then, JD?
0: We'll do better when he's out of office. Trust me.
12: All right. Well, listen, man, you have a great day, Lincoln. Thanks for taking my call, man. Everybody be cool. Relax. It's Monday. Chill out. I'll see y'all later.
0: Unbelievable. All right. Oh, they just released the 10 cars that will give you 250,000 miles. How about that? The 10 cars most likely to give you 250,000 miles. Unfortunately, Pharaoh's Riviera wasn't on that list. Unfortunately. But number 10 on the list was Cadillac. Number 10 on the list. These are the top 10 cars most likely to give you 250,000 miles. Cadillac was number 10. The Ford F-150 was number 9. Number 8 was the Ram. The Ram 1500. Number 7 was the Lincoln Navigator. Number 7. And number 6 was Mazda CX-5. Number 5 was the GMC Sierra. Number 4 was the Acura MDX. And number 3 was the Honda CRV. Number 2 was surprising. Lexus was number 2, the Lexus RX. And the number 1 car most likely to give you 250,000 miles was the Toyota RAV4. How about that? The Toyota RAV4. But one thing that's remarkable, listen to how I transitioned into this. One thing about all those was remarkable was that you can find those very same cars out at the Jeff Weiler used car mega store. 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All right. All right, 513-749-1230. Speaking of the Pharaoh, Pharaoh, how you doing today?
13: Lincoln, I'm fine. You know, Lincoln, my car wouldn't be on that list because they don't make Rivieras anymore.
0: I know. I so just had to throw that in. Pharaoh, it just went with the flow, Pharaoh, okay?
13: And that's what I did, went with the flow, too. But anyway, Lincoln, a friend of mine came by my house Saturday afternoon. They had on bingo gear, you know.
0: Okay.
13: They had the bingo windbreaker on.
0: And okay.
13: There, you know.
0: Who they? Cap. You should have opened the door and say, who they?
13: And I had told them, I asked them one question. Do you have anything invested in the Cincinnati Bengals? No. Why you say that? After I explained it to them what time it was about free advertisement, and you don't have a nickel invested in the Bengals stock.
0: Oh, boy.
13: They saw what time it was, what I was telling them about, and they decided they're not going to wear it anymore.
0: Oh, my God. Oh, jeez. Well, they weren't real fans then.
13: I said,
0: Pharaoh,
13: you can be a fan. I'm a fan of a team, too. But I don't wear their gear.
0: What team is that?
13: It makes no difference.
0: It does make a difference.
13: I am a fan of a team.
0: Yeah.
13: You know, but I don't wear their gear.
0: I bet you it's the Dallas Cowboys.
13: I'm not going to give you free advertisement, and I don't have a nickel invested in your stock.
0: Well, it's not giving you free.
13: So I can be a fan and like you and like the way you play, but I'm not going to advertise for you for free.
0: Oh, my God.
13: If I wanted
0: it's not advertising. It's just showing what a fan you are of the team.
13: Well, I can be a fan by going to your game.
0: Oh,
13: okay?
0: Boy.
13: Oh, if I want to advertise on the Buzz is not going to allow me to advertise under $1,000.
0: No, boy.
13: If I wanted a 15, 30-second commercial, they're going to charge me at least $1,000. So you can advertise for me for free. You're running a business. So the Bengals have
0: but it's
13: business.
0: Different. When it's sports,
13: it
0: it's
13: no
0: different. Yes, it is. It's
13: money
0: different,
13: is money.
0: Pharaoh. No, it is different.
13: Advertisement is advertisement.
0: Look, when you have your team, you just show that you're a fan of the team and you're rooting for the team to win.
13: I can root for you. I don't have to have your gear on to get free advertising.
0: Oh, my God.
13: Other thing, Lincoln, I want to say is that I also heard Sister Bridge Friday.
0: Yes.
13: You listen to your tape? Your
0: yeah, I listened.
13: Voicemail?
0: I listened. Yeah.
13: You heard what I said?
0: I heard what you said.
13: At first, I was going to let her off the hook. I was going to let her off the hook because based on what she said about she was sorry for this and sorry for that. So I said, okay, I'm going to let her off the hook. But then she come back on telling me about her talking to her preacher. So why didn't her preacher take the lead and say, wait a minute, I'll go in there and deal with him. No, you're going to, and she's going to, your preacher is going to encourage you to do it, but he ain't going to do it. Now, what kind of preacher is that? Oh, I mean,
0: that's
13: say,
0: a preacher
13: kind of
0: that's a preacher that has confidence in his members. That's what kind of preacher
13: why don't
0: that
13: he
0: is.
13: Take the lead?
0: He has confidence that he has taught them well enough to be able to take you on, Pharaoh.
13: Take the lead. But the bottom line is, Lincoln, when are you going to allow me and her to come on? I wanted to let her off the hook.
0: Yeah,
13: but she
0: I would like to let her off the hook.
13: So I'm going
0: to
13: deal with her.
0: I think she would be intimidated by you sitting next
13: to
0: you, Pharaoh.
13: What you think about her, she feels she can deal with me. So let her deal with me.
0: She would see this big, tall, 200-and-something-pound man come in with a dashiki on. She would be intimidated.
13: Lincoln, I told you, Lincoln, I don't wear dashiki. Oh, many times I got
0: right. You wear the whole thing, right?
13: You ain't never saw me in a dashiki.
0: Well, okay, you wear the whole...
13: Why do you keep saying that?
0: What do they call the long thing, the whole entire...
13: A booba.
0: Okay, a booba. She'll see this 200-plus-pound man in a booba.
13: I'm not going to deal with her. I'm not going to put that on, Lincoln, to deal with her. I'll just come in everyday clothes.
0: Well, so what are y'all going to talk, debate about?
13: Well, I'm saying she wanted me to talk about her religion.
0: Okay.
13: We'll deal with her and her religion. Okay. And I'm going to show
0: she's
13: her
0: a Seventh-day Adventist.
13: That she ain't doing nothing but believing what white folks have taught her.
0: Oh, boy.
13: Her ancestors, all of our ancestors.
0: Okay.
13: That's
0: well,
13: what I'm going to deal with. So tell me when.
0: Okay. When she calls back in, we'll find out how, you know, she's a bus driver, so it'd have to be around this time. So it'll work out perfect because I think you won't be driving bus at this time. So let me find out what day.
13: Come in there for 1 hour, Lincoln, and let me deal with this woman and point out some things to her.
0: Yes.
13: Let her see. Let me see how she can respond, you know,
0: All right, Pharaoh. Thanks for your call. Unbelievable. It would be like me sending Sister Bridge to the slaughterhouse. You know what I mean? She would be intimidated. Pharaoh coming in here with all his papers, you know, and documents. I got documents. Look at this. So I don't know. I don't want to send her like putting a lamb into a lion's den. Sending Sister Bridge to do that. I just don't want to see that slaughter. All right, let's take a break. We'll come back. Mike McCoy, where in the hell has Mike McCoy been? I needed him for these games over the weekend. My bookie shows up after the game. We got Bill, Mississippi James, Teresa, holding on, 12:30, The Buzz.
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0: 1230 WDBZ, The Buzz of Cincinnati, your talk station. The Lincoln Ware Show on a Monday. Teresa, good morning. How are you, Teresa? Teresa. Okay, she's got a radio on. She's probably on the other side of the... Teresa? Here she comes. Here she comes. She's running.
29: I'm here. That was third in line. Hello.
0: You're not necessarily in the order that I call your name. Go ahead.
29: Okay. I was listening to the radio.
0: Yeah.
29: But anyway, there's a couple of things. I just ran to the phone. I'm out of breath.
0: You need to join the Lincoln Ware Walking Club.
29: Either.
0: Say what now?
29: I'm in College Hill, and our trash didn't get picked up either.
0: Really? So, man, I tell you.
29: So, it's in College Hill also.
0: Okay, now, that didn't have anything to do with the holiday last week, did it?
29: No. They said, we called, and they said it was because they were short of help.
0: Hmm. Man. Do they need to hire some people down there or what?
29: I don't know. We've been here for 30 years, and I never heard that. They were short of help.
0: I know. That's what caught my ear. Short of help? What? I've never heard anything like that coming from the city.
29: Yep.
0: So, jeez.
29: Yep. They told us to take our garbage cans back in. Don't leave it at the curb.
0: Man.
29: Yep. I guess for this following week, maybe it'll get picked up.
0: Oh, boy. So what do you do with this? What if your cans are full? You know, what do you do? And if you put the trash out on the ground there in a bag, the rats will get to it.
29: I don't know.
0: Oh, man.
29: I don't know. But I just heard Pharaoh. Man, I'm so tired of that arrogant man. He's so arrogant and pious. And he says he's a god. I think one time he said he was a god.
0: Yeah, he did.
29: He's no god. If he is, he's a little God with a little G. God made the heavens and the earth. What has he made? I was on top of that arrogant man. Let people believe what they want to believe. If they want to believe in God, let them believe in God. What is wrong with believing in God and doing good and making them a better person?
0: Well,
29: I like his black history, but why does he have to tear down other people's religion?
0: And why does he have to tear down fans of the Bengals?
29: Yes, wearing their Bengal gear? If you want to be miserable by yourself. We can put on a jersey if we want to. And just like my grandson plays for high school. We can't wear their uniform either. Right.
0: You're not invested. You're not invested.
29: Oh, my goodness.
0: All right, thanks for your call.
29: I'm just so tired of his arrogance. He's just too arrogant for me. Bye.
0: Thanks for your call. I think we're invested because we pay the bills down there pretty much. You know what I mean? We pay the bill. That's an investment right there. Yeah. And by the way, that club section looks pretty nice. Real nice atmosphere down there now that they spent those millions to fix it up. Now that we spent the millions to fix it up, I can wear a Bengal a jersey and hat and everything, Pharaoh. Yeah. All right. Let's go to Mike McCoy. Mike.
1: Lincoln.
0: What's up?
1: Things got funky in my hometown, so I had to get up and leave, and I had to find out which way was up, man.
0: Okay. All right.
1: I heard you had an APB out on me, Lincoln, but on a serious note, Lincoln, I don't know if you remember or not. Back in January, I told you I was diagnosed with prostate cancer.
0: Oh, yeah.
1: And I've been taking care of business on that. Back then in January, my levels was at 8.4.
0: Ooh.
1: And I checked over the weekend, my chart, you can check. And now my level is at 0.4.
0: Ooh, okay.
1: The medicine that I was taking and the radiation has worked.
0: All right.
1: So there's power and prayer. I had a lot of people praying for me. So I'm back in the saddle again. And matter of fact, I tried to call in Friday, but the line was so busy I couldn't get in.
0: Oh, okay.
1: But I hit a four-car parlay on over the weekend. You know, did you see the Ohio State game? What you think about that?
0: Oh, man. I said at halftime, I was like, okay, it's over. It's going to be a cakewalk at halftime. I don't know what that coach said to them at halftime, but yeah.
1: Okay, but see, the deal is, Lincoln, Texas was a 1.5 favorite to winning that game at home. So I took Ohio State in the points. So I won by half a point on the game. So that was good. And then on my parlay, you know, I knew Baker Mayfield, he prones to fumble the ball.
0: Mm-hmm.
1: So I took that he will fumble two or more times.
0: Oh.
1: So hit on that. And then I figured Joe Burrow was going to throw an INT. So that was my third parlay on that game.
0: Oh.
1: And I had Giants over Dallas. So I hit a four-car parlay. So you don't have to always bet on people winning. You can just pick certain things.
0: Yeah,
1: so that's the whole deal. So if you're out there, you know, don't always bet on the win. The
0: right, bet on the,
1: the team.
0: Yeah.
1: You know, that you know that got the point.
0: Go with the props.
1: Exactly, Lincoln. So all I want to say is I'm back, and I have some things working this weekend, and it's only fun only. Because I don't want people crucifying
0: me. For entertainment purposes only.
1: Yes, sir. And I'm back, Lincoln, and I appreciate you calling me out because I had people saying you were looking for me. But, you know, yourself comes first before anything. You know what I'm saying?
0: I hear you, Mike.
1: Yeah, I'm all good to go, Lincoln. So I appreciate you asking about me, and I'll get back towards the end of the week. But I'm going to tell you one thing, Lincoln, right now, even though Rams lost over the weekend, I see them in the Super Bowl.
0: Oh.
1: And I know that's a long way off, but I'm predicting that right there, the Rams will be in the Super Bowl. So you can hold me to that, all right?
0: All right, Mike.
1: I'm thinking I'll holler at you at the end of the week, and I'll have something for you.
0: All right, thanks for your call.
1: All right, thanks, Lincoln. Bye.
0: All right, I forgot to I won't be here Friday. Preacher Man will be in. Kevin Aldridge will be in. Now, that guy, Kevin Aldridge, he might come in, or Aldridge, he might come in, but I'm telling Kevin Aldridge to come in, fill in Friday and Monday. So he will be in. All right, 513-749-1230. Somebody said Kevin Ostrich. Boy, they mess up his name like something unbelievable. Bill, I hope you heard your request yesterday.
2: Yes, it's not my request. It was a request for the ladies at the dialysis clinic incorporation.
0: Yes,
2: I got fans
0: that
2: tell me, Bill, we hear you on the radio. Would you please request a song for us tonight? And that's what I do.
0: Okay.
2: So...
0: Tobacco.
2: That, I was pleased.
0: That Tobacco Road sound real good. I hadn't played that in I don't know when, but it sounded real good.
2: Yeah, it did. But I also enjoyed hearing Betty Swan make me yours.
0: Oh, yeah. Hold on a second, Bill. That song, 1967, Betty Swan, gas was 25 cents a gallon in 1967. Yeah, 25 cents a gallon.
2: Yeah.
0: Unbelievable.
2: I didn't drive then. I was like, only 7 years old. So,
0: yes.
2: I mean, I knew that my father would complain about it in a true sense. But I want to move on to some things you were talking about last week that I didn't touch on. First of all, I want to send a shout out to Mike, maintenance guy at the Carthian Apartments. We talked this morning. I told him I'd be on, but I want to talk about Mr. T. I saw him last week.
0: Oh, man.
2: He's going through cancer right now.
0: Yes.
2: It was a thing back in the day where he was the face of the earth when he was on the A-team.
0: Yeah.
2: And that
0: pitiful
2: George Peppard, he was jealous of him.
0: Oh, yeah?
2: In fact, the show, the Entertainment Tonight, where George Peppard was interviewed about asking about Mr. T.
0: And what did he say?
2: He considered Mr. T an embarrassment.
0: What?
2: Yes. And then it also showed where Mr. T walked off the set.
0: Mm.
2: And then the producers and all that, they kind of squared things away and all that. Gave George Peppard behave himself.
0: Yes.
2: And that's what he did. But I would love to meet Mr. T and give him his props and everything.
0: Yes, yes.
2: And you touched something else about disco. I saw the revolution of disco when they put records in a box and
0: burned
2: blew
0: them.
2: Up
0: They burned them up at Wrigley Field. They burned them up there.
2: Yeah. And the thing was is that a lot of the artists that was labeled disco, they were really, really, really fresh and smothered. And one of them that was smothered was Chic. After good times, everything was stale for them.
0: Oh, boy.
2: But, you know, disco ain't necessarily disappeared. It's just widening out.
0: Yeah.
2: And the total death of disco came in 1983.
0: What year?
2: 1983.
0: 83? Let me see. 83. Well, yeah, you're about right. 83, that was about the end of it. Yeah, I would agree there. I agree with you.
2: Yeah. And the Village People, they released an album, and it didn't do nothing.
0: Yeah.
2: And they were losing a lot of their original members.
0: Yes.
2: In case you didn't notice that the original police officer was Victor Willis.
0: Okay.
2: He was married to Felicia Allen. Now she was Felicia Rashad.
0: Right.
2: She's the sister of Debbie Allen.
0: Yes.
2: And he was on a show, a reality show. And he was talking about his demise for the Village People. The producer asked him to leave, and he left.
0: Okay.
2: And then they replaced him with Valerie Simpson's brother, Ray.
0: All right. And, well, look, Bill, I'm out of time.
2: They didn't have any success since then.
0: I'm out of time, but I think we know all the history to disco now, thanks to talking to you.
2: Okay, well, I'm going to stop it. Hey, Terrence, take care. Bye.
0: Thanks for your call. Let's break for news. We'll come back 12:30, The Buzz.
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6: The state of Ohio is announcing $14 million in grants to support the creation of workforce housing in 10 counties. The funding comes from the Residential Economic Development District program and is meant to help cover the cost of expanding housing opportunities close to major economic development projects. Among the grants just announced is a $2 million grant for the city of Cincinnati. A Finneytown resident is dead after a weekend hit and run in North College Hill. 20-year-old pedestrian Randy Cordona was hit while crossing Noble Avenue early Saturday morning. Police say the driver failed to stop at the scene of the accident. Cincinnati police are investigating after a young rider was killed in a motorcycle crash on Sunday. The accident happened around 4 p.m. on Coleraine Avenue. Police say the 19-year-old rider veered off of the roadway and into a concrete retaining wall. The rider died at the scene. I'm Heather Pasco on 1230, The Buzz.
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0: WDBZ, The Buzz of Cincinnati, your talk station. It's Lincoln Ware. It's Monday, and it's going to be a pretty good day today, and then temperatures are starting to go up again. But this will probably be the best day of the week, I do believe. All right, 513-749-1230. Let's see what else we have here. We had a few other things. Don't forget to say, I don't know if the 17-year-old has made his appearance in court or not. We'll see. Texas is the number one school in the NCAA now. They've replaced Ohio State after beating them. Oh, boy, what a game that was. Jeez, I still can't believe Texas came back and won that game. Yeah. Unbelievable. Let's see what else we have here. Oh, yeah, the Mitch McConnell is supposed to return, wink, wink, today. The Senate reconvenes today, and will he be there or not? Now, see, I figured this thing out. I looked at how much money his chief of staff was making, and if McConnell wasn't replaced months ago, where he should have been, they would have been out of a job. So his staff is lying and doing everything they can to keep him in that seat so that they don't have to lose their jobs. So the question will be, is he going to, if he doesn't show today, he's got to go. He's got to go. I mean, he's going anyway in a few months, but they don't want to lose that money any quicker than they have to. I think the one staff member was making like $200,000 a year.
9: What?
0: Yes. So we'll see what happens. Will he show up today or not? Will Mitch be there? Will he be in a wheelchair? Will he be on a walker? Will he have a cane? It all remains uncertain at this point. But I think the Senate is supposed to show up today for meetings, and we'll see. If Brother Mitch, we'll see if the turtle comes out of his shell. That man is a turtle, I'm telling you. But we'll see what happens to good old Mitch McConnell. Bashir should have demanded to see him earlier. Yeah. So we'll see. Diesel prices, highest that they've ever been in the United States. The Fed meets on Wednesday. Will they go up on interest rates? Will it stay the same? I doubt whether they'll drop interest rates. I just can't see that happening. I see it staying the same, or they might inch up a quarter or fourth of a point or something. But I just can't see them lowering interest rates. If they do, it's Trump putting pressure on the guy he appointed as head of the Fed. So we'll see. We will see. All right. Let's go to Mississippi James, then Langston, Ray, Elijah, all holding on. Mississippi James, how are you?
3: Hello, my northern Mississippi friends. I'm doing all right. And fam, hey, Lincoln, I want to go back to Friday. You had a long conversation with James Muhammad.
0: Yes.
3: And after he finished telling you how God created the universe and set everything into motion, and then in my mind, he agreed with you. He said he gave man free will.
0: Mm-hmm.
3: Well, I see it. You saying the same thing.
0: There you are. That's what I said.
3: Created all this, put it in motion.
0: Mm-hmm.
3: Oh, okay, man, you do your thing.
0: Yes.
3: So you say he hands off. So maybe he missed his point, you know, so he should listen to that tape, go back and listen to it and see. But I think he agreed with you. Okay, second thing, that Blade is a smart man. He's very intelligent and smart, and I think what he's doing is using that Jedi mind trick, reverse psychology, and I hope he's listening, because he called out three men last week, myself, Pharaoh, and Lindsey Bowler, and he want us to work together. So Blade had the foresight. He want us three to work together to see can we, you know, make things better. And I would love to work with them other two guys. Now, Pharaoh, as he say, he's the herd. Historian, educator, and researcher. But he's so abrasive and polarizing. You got this information, bring it out in a nice, positive way that people will listen to you.
0: He polarized people by telling them not to wear bingo gear if they're fans.
3: Right. So I it may be my ego, but I see myself as having the right temperament to get some of Pharaoh teaching out to the people where they would listen.
0: Yes.
3: You know, and then Lindsey Bowler, he bring in the street side. The man been there. I listened to him. He means well. He got a good, you know, disposition about himself, a good spirit. And I think the three of us can, you know, work together. At least, you know, get into a think tank and see where we can go with it.
0: Yes.
3: So if Lindsey is listening, I left my number with Terrence, so he can call me up, and the three of us can get down. And like I say, Mr. Pharaoh, he's polarizing. He's, like the lady said, intimidating, all that good stuff. So he's covering up the knowledge that he can break.
0: Yes. All right, so, well, we'll see.
3: So my temperament and my demeanor, I think I can reshape it and get it out there if he will allow me.
0: He may
3: not want me to do it for him.
0: Oh, boy. All right. Hey,
3: but
0: good.
3: All right, last thing. I do live in Madisonville, and it's been out there, and we thought it was going to be a day behind because of the holiday.
0: But that's not it.
3: Right. Yeah. Now people are taking bags out to put on top of the garbage can.
0: Lord, that's not good. We'll see what happens. All right.
3: Okay, then. Take care.
0: Thanks for your call. All right. And of all the people, you know, all the people that are involved in AI and everything, they're saying, hey, we need to slow down and get some type of oversight on this. And the only one person that wants them to keep going, who do you think that is? The one person that wants them to keep going at the speed they're going. It can only be one person, Donald Trump. Oh, we got to stay up with China. Yeah, we need to keep going. We just can't let China beat us.
5: Nothing bad can happen. It can only good happen.
0: Yeah, right. So we'll see. We will see. He's the only one that's not saying slow down and let's get a hold of this thing. We don't want China to beat us. We got to keep going.
9: Well, he's been paid so much money from these guys that own these AI companies.
0: Yeah,
9: they've been patting his pocket. So what else is he going to
0: say? Oh, yeah. Unbelievable. But AI is already showing us what they can do. Already showing us they can hack these things. The one AI hacked the other AI company, and they told AI don't hack any other company and don't cheat. And they say they saw AI cheating and hacking. You can't control them. They're already starting to do what they want to do now. It's getting out of hand. So, what next? What will we do? They're going to end mankind. Can man survive? It got to end sometime. I don't think we could survive off the earth resources forever. And there's probably another planet somewhere just starting up where we started. And then they'll go through the same thing we're going through. Ancient times, developing things, the Industrial Revolution, and then they'll discover their AI, and eventually they were in after millions and millions of years. So we'll see. I think I have time for one more call. Let's go to Langston. Langston, how are you today?
10: My man, Lincoln Ware. I'm doing great, sir. How are you doing?
0: I'm hanging in there. What's on your mind?
10: Okay, I'm going to try to shoot these real quick. Well, of course, that orange idiot, he wouldn't know artificial intelligence if it kicked him square in the hind part. So whatever, he's clueless. So the fact that anybody would listen to him, you would have to be dumb. But I did want to talk about, and I'm not sure if you heard about this since we mentioned UT, Texas. There is a guy running for, I think, the Railroad Commission. I think his name's Bo French. I'm not sure if you heard his words, but basically they had panned a shot, and there was a lot of minorities up front, you know, cheering on the burnt orange. And he said that our country is in dire straits now because of all the minorities that attend Texas. And it's a cold reminder that they are truly just the most racist bunch of individuals that you could ever imagine. The fact that he is clueless on the fact that probably a lot of those students are the ones propping up Texas.
0: Mm-hmm. Yeah.
10: And because I don't know if you knew this, but go ahead.
0: If all the minorities left Texas, it couldn't exist. You know what I mean? It wouldn't survive.
10: Absolutely. I mean, we already know the rigors of education is falling every year. I mean, they're trying to change the grading scale so a lot of these kids that are in there won't flunk out because they're not meeting the rigors. And even at Temple, I think Temple is looking on shedding a lot of the teachers because of enrollment. Mm-hmm. The enrollment is so expensive, and since they've cut off the pipeline, a lot of minorities come from other countries, they don't have a student. So, again, just another day in the life of living under this, as someone slipped up on Sunday morning saying regime, which that is truly what we are.
0: That's it. Under a regime. The Trump regime. You're right. That's what it is. It's not the Trump presidency. It's the Trump regime. Yeah.
10: And this good buddy, majority over the Congress, he said it on Sunday morning. Mm-hmm. So, you know, it's right there. And, you know, all we got to do is still continue to batten our hatches and stay strong and diligent. And we'll make it through, brother.
0: All right. Hey, thanks for your call, Langston.
10: We'll talk to you soon.
0: All right. Let's take a break. We'll come back. We got Rick Jr., Ray, Elijah, Vernon, all holding on. It's Lincoln Ware, 1230, The Buzz.
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7: 1230 WDBZ. We are The Buzz of Cincinnati, your talk station. Lincoln Ware with you on a Monday. And there's a lot going on around the world. And Donald Trump is calling for Ukraine to slack up on Russia and bombing their oil refineries and stuff. So, and then I guess if Ukraine does not follow what Trump says, he'll slow down the missile supply. Huh? You just can't win with this guy. You just can't win. Unbelievable. All right. Rick Jr.
8: Well, congratulations.
7: Well, I thought you said the Bengals would lose their first 3 games.
8: Well, I was just going by past history because y'all always losing the first couple games. Now, you're going to have to play a pro quarterback next week, though. C.J. Stroud, he's going to have that defense wrapped around Axel.
7: Okay, we'll see. Now, what about your Cowboys? They didn't do so.
8: I was so happy to see Michael McCarthy go to Pittsburgh. But see, they messed up that. The only reason why I gave a damn about the Cowboys was because they had that. Prescott.
7: Yeah.
8: And Dak is washed up. So I'm pretty much done with the Cowboys.
7: Well, I thought Prescott did a pretty good job yesterday, but you know, that the Giants, that offense on the Giants looked pretty good.
8: Now we'll talk about that Buckeye game. Now when I went to bed Saturday night, I told my wife, I about to be careful talking about that Buckeye game, because I mean they were killing Texas. But
7: yes,
8: you know what happened in the second half?
7: What?
8: I think the Buckeyes, I bet you they had a bunch of people on that defense from that that portal. I bet they had a couple so-called stars from that portal, and they were playing in that second half, and that's what messed them up, you know. I'd be willing to bet you.
7: Well, I don't know. Every team has players from the portal nowadays. There's no team that can go one season to the next without picking somebody up from the portal. So, yes, I'm sure there were quite a few players on there. But if it's Ohio State, believe me, they were good players. You know, they don't pick up any scrubs.
8: Obviously. Let's get back to I empathize with that lady from College Hill. By the way, my son just bought a house at North College Hill. How long has he been? He's been there about 6 months now. But anyway, what's happening with College Hill is part of Cincinnati. You guys never should have privatized and shut down all those city departments. That's where you get screwed. You never should have privatized them city departments.
7: Well, the garbage, the trash pickup is not privatized.
8: They
7: don't have Rumpke. I mean, it's not Rumpke. You're thinking of Rumpke. Rumpke is in North College Hill, where your son just bought a house. We just found that out. They probably use Rumpke. I don't know for sure, but the city has their own

0: a trash collection.
1: Oh, okay, so what was the extent of privatization? Maybe I'm misunderstanding it. I thought they privatized about 10 years ago. Is that true or not? Or get that city manager on there. Maybe she can break that down, you know?
0: The people who pick up trash are still being paid by the city of Cincinnati. It is not privatized.
1: Okay, which departments?
0: I don't remember which ones. I don't know which one. Maybe the department that does the blacktopping and the sidewalks and all that stuff. I think they privatized that. I'm not sure, but I do know that the trash pickup is not privatized. They don't have Rumpke. Rumpke seems to be able to get the job done. I mean, they work every holiday except Christmas, I do believe. Those cats are out there working, and they do the job. Maybe they should privatize it, because Rumpke don't seem to have any problems like that.
1: So I understand. You already got your tickets for that the Houston game, huh?
0: I'll be there.
1: Well, okay. Get ready for the heat. Because last 6 or 7 days, 100 degrees or better. So bring your air conditioner with you.
0: All right. Thanks for your call, Rick Jr.
1: Okay.
2: Boring.
0: If you could just spray some nasal spray 10 minutes before he calls in, I think it would be a lot better. 10 minutes. Give it 10 minutes to work. I don't know. Unbelievable. All right, let's go ahead and take a break. Actually, we can get one. We can get one call in. Let's go to Vernon. Vernon, how are you?
3: Hey, what's going on, brother?
0: What's up?
3: Yeah, hey, the defense looked okay yesterday.
0: Yeah.
3: And Burrow looked a lot better under center.
0: Yeah. They had some good runs. They had some pretty good runs too.
3: Yeah, he threw that interception when they set the shotgun.
0: Yeah,
3: slow.
0: Yeah, yeah. You could read where he was going to, and that guy just jumped in front of him. You could see where that was going. You saw it opening up, and boom. Yeah.
3: That's one of those games where last year they would have lost probably 35-42. You know, because they'd have been going up and down the field, but, you know, the defense wouldn't have been able to stop nobody.
0: Mm-hmm.
3: But they almost let them back in there.
0: Yeah, they did. They almost let them back. I was saying, oh, boy, we need that field goal. We need this field goal. So,
3: But they was able to run that ball and kept him on the ground. You know, out of the shotgun made them very unpredictable.
0: Yeah, last year, 33 points, we would have lost that game.
3: Yes, sir. Yeah. So you were talking about I thought the Ukraine war was supposed to be over with in like a week.
0: Well, yeah. A week after he became president, it's supposed to have been over, but that still continues.
3: So that's why they're paying $7 a gallon for diesel fuel. I didn't know we got diesel from Russia.
0: I didn't either. That's what I'm saying. I never realized that. Now, diesel has to be refined from the oil, right? Is that how that works? I thought we did it here in our refineries. I thought.
3: Yes. Diesel is the cheapest fuel to refine. You can basically take that out of the ground and make it into diesel fuel because it doesn't have to have all the other additives to it
0: I thought our refineries were doing that with wherever we get our oil from.
3: Exactly. That's why you don't see any smoke. When was the last time you seen smoke coming out of the semi?
0: Yeah.
3: We have the stuff, the cleaning agent is in the truck.
0: Okay.
3: It's called the DEF is what it's called. And all trucks made after a certain year, that engine cleans itself.
0: Mm.
3: So you don't need that. And the reason we want our oil from certain people, you know, you got certain dumbasses they call your show that thought that reason we want their oil is because it's a thinner oil that we get from overseas, and it's easier for us to manufacture their oil than it is to manufacture ours because of all our emission issues. You know, we want clean air and all that other stuff in America, so we ship our oil somewhere else.
0: Yeah.
3: But as far as that,
0: he's got to find somebody to blame the high prices on, so he blames it on Ukraine. That is so crazy, I tell you.
3: Yeah, between that and the fact that the dude jumped there and said that the reason Tennessee didn't look right, I mean Texas, didn't look right was because there was so many black kids at the game. Was the University of Texas when they beat Ohio State.
0: Uh-huh. He said what now?
3: It didn't look right because there was too many colored people on the stand.
0: Who said that?
3: That actually said somebody just told you about it. He's running for like a railroad commissioner or something.
0: Oh, yeah.
3: That just shows you how blatantly racist it's got. So when you would say something like that, and Texas needs every Mexican and black person and anything else down there to do them jobs.
0: Yeah.
3: And white people
0: if they disappear, Texas can't function.
3: No. And the thing about it, when you got people like, I heard White Meyer call back up. You got white people who are mad because they can't win a race that they were given every opportunity to win. Mm-hmm. And they can't stand seeing black people, black women, educated. They can't stand seeing it. They can't stand, seeing a black man with a good job, a nice car, a white person wants to know, how'd you get it?
0: Right.
3: They can't stand that. So,
0: What do you do?
3: I've been asked that so many damn times. Yeah. It is ridiculous. Even when the worst thing is when I got that Cadillac. Oh, my goodness. Well, what do you work at? What do you do? I was downtown. At the MS walk, if someone asked me what did I do, I had a damn sweatsuit on. White people are so curious about what black people do because they think we're supposed to act a certain way, talk a certain way. You know, we're not supposed to be in Jeff Ruby's. We're not supposed to be there.
0: Yeah.
3: And I showed the hell though. This one, I was literally sitting in Jeff Ruby's. I meant to tell you this a while back. It's about 6 months ago, and a guy asked me a law question. I'm like, I don't know, I'm a truck driver.
0: He asked you a law question.
3: He assumed I was a lawyer.
0: Oh, boy.
3: It was ridiculous. Because white people just walk up to you and talk to you about
0: Well, I was at Ruby's and with some people from the Alicia Reese was there, and some of her people were there, and Don Juan Fischot was there, and we were laughing and talking at the table. It was about 11 or 12 of us at the table. Yeah. And the lady, what are you guys celebrating? You know, they just had to find out what we were doing. She got up from her table and walked over to us and asked us that.
2: Where are the white women at?
3: That's all I have, brother. I'll see you later.
0: Talk to you, Vernon. All right. Let's take a break, and then we'll come back. 12:30, The Buzz.
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0: 1230 WDBZ, the buzz of Cincinnati, Lincoln Ware with you. Inquiring minds want to know, did you go out on a date this weekend, Terrence Howard?
11: Man, y'all sound like that lady in the,
0: yeah,
11: the
0: right.
11: Restaurant.
0: We, yeah, right. We want to know, did you go on a date this weekend? Everybody wants to know. Why are you keeping this date such a secret?
11: What? Who said I was keeping her a secret?
0: Who is she then? Do we know her?
11: Man, you know, Lincoln,
0: I'm asking the questions the people want to know.
11: Oh, the people want to know.
0: The people
11: want
0: to know those questions.
11: Man. All right. Well, you know. All right.
0: Okay. What, did you go for a long walk in the park? I don't know. All right. 513-749-1230. And let's see. Let's go to Ray. 100 questions, Ray. How you doing today?
12: What's up, Lincoln B?
0: Nothing much.
12: Now, Terrence, realize how I feel when you interrogate me about Lady C, that date we never went on.
0: I could have sworn you went on a date with Lady C.
12: Yeah, I already confirmed it. So now he knows how everybody else feels. But look, a couple of things. When you talk about Ohio State and Texas, you know, sometimes you just root for one, you know, a person. I root for Arch Manning.
0: Well, I root for him. I want him to do great when he's not playing Ohio State. You know, I didn't want him to do that great yesterday, but he's come a long way from last year. And I think with the help of his two uncles and his grandfather and everybody, they're helping him out, and he's doing a lot better.
12: Yeah, and Lincoln, what he did was he solidified himself as the number one pick.
0: Yeah, pretty much.
12: The number one quarterback in the draft.
0: Yeah.
12: And then the rich get richer. You talking about Eli and Peyton and Archie, now Arch?
0: Yes.
12: You talking about generational wealth for decades to come, you know, maybe centuries. So the rich get rich, I root for him. But Lincoln, when it comes to the Pharaoh, he does not impress me at all. What this thing is, but let me say this. His shtick is he reads someone else's research and legwork.
0: Yes.
12: You can read someone else's research and someone else's legwork and come on the buzz and tell you what somebody else read and wrote. He's just a messenger, right?
3: when it's all said and done.
0: Yeah, and he doesn't know whether what he has is true fact or not. Somebody wrote something that said something, but do we know that it's true? I have the facts to back it up. That's what he says.
3: Yeah, but his facts are for someone else's reading and writing.
0: Yes.
3: And legwork. So it's not like he went down deep in Africa to find these things out. Somebody else did it, read it, I mean, wrote it, researched it, and he's just telling you what someone else did. So my thing is, do we vote? You know, does Pharaoh
0: vote? I don't know. That's I have no idea.
3: Yeah. Well, look, a couple of things. You know, going, I didn't get to see, I had DVR'd. I watched the Bengals while I DVR'd tennis.
0: DVR? You still have a DVR?
3: Yeah. I got Spectrum. If you want to watch something and tape something else, you know, you just tape it. You DVR all your shows that you don't see. Don't
0: well,
3: you?
0: I mean, when you say DVR, I'm thinking of a machine with a tape in it. You know what I mean?
3: No, you DVR
0: Spectrum. You just call it recording. I'm going to record this show. I'm going to record that show. You know?
3: Yeah, but it's on a, you know.
0: I don't know if people call it DVR anymore. I don't know.
3: Yeah, but anyway, I taped it. I use your words. But I did get to see Cleveland.
0: You recorded.
3: Play it at all.
0: So what now? The what now?
3: Did Deion Sanders play at all? Because Deshaun Watson stunk it up.
0: Yeah, I know he did. I don't know if they put him in at all. I don't know. I didn't see any of Cleveland's highlights. So I don't know if they put him in or not. Yeah. I think they'll give him maybe one or two more games. If he still stinks it up, I think Sanders is in there.
3: Yeah, and like a couple of things. Oh, before I get to P.G. Shenfield, because that's important. This black juror, you know, do you think subconsciously it was like, okay, had it been a black woman, they would have convicted her, so he didn't want another white person getting away with murder? Because with her illness, I'm sure they had experts for her illness and expert against her illness from the prosecution. And so there, it almost like those 12 jurors had to have a lot of knowledge about what she's going through, like they're doctors or nurses.
0: Yeah,
3: or
0: but what about the black guy?
3: That's what I'm saying. I'm thinking he's looking at it from, look, this chick killed 3 kids. She ain't getting away with murder, because had that been a black woman,
0: yeah,
3: they would have convicted her.
0: Oh, yeah, they would have.
3: So
0: I'm sure.
3: At some point.
0: Yeah. You know, so you're saying he was rebelling. He was rebelling.
3: Yeah, yeah, and I'm thinking that was the case. He's
0: going to
3: take a lot of flack for.
0: Well, they can't name who he is, and he probably don't want to be named, because they'll probably give him hell everywhere. They'll probably stalk him and everything. But if you had seen Gail King's face when that juror said he was a black man.
3: Yeah, I saw. It's almost like she choked on a word.
0: You know? What? He's black? He's a black man?
3: Yeah, okay. Like a black man can't be a holdout, you know. He's got to go along with the system. But there was
0: You would think a black man wanted to go against the system. They know how they convict people all the time. And, you know, then you would think he would be on her side and not, you know, convict her. That's what you would automatically think.
3: Yeah, but that's what he wanted. He wanted to convict her. He voted to convict.
0: Yeah.
3: You know, but look, there's a lot of sports things that went on this weekend in New York. You know, you got Jets won, Giants won. You know, there were finals in the, you know, American finals.
0: Well, I was hoping the black man could win that U.S. Open. But at least he got to the finals. Never been done Arthur Ashe. Had never been done since Arthur Ashe. So that was something to cheer about. The black man did get to the finals.
3: Yeah, he got to the finals. That's a good thing. That was a first, you know, in a long time. But they kept focusing on Ben Shelton's girlfriend, Rotman's daughter.
0: Yeah.
3: Boy, she looked good. And then Saturday, they had the women's final, and that Aryna Sabalenka, her attitude stinks. She reminded me of Serena Williams, because
13: she wasn't happy at all that she lost. I don't know if you saw that.
0: Well, I mean, you get to that point, I don't think you look at the money she lost by not winning, you know. And you, they want to win. They want to be the champion. So you're not going to be happy when you lose.
13: No, I know, but you could be gracious.
0: Yeah, I guess so.
13: You know, you could be gracious. So, you know, I don't know, but Lincoln, PG shouldn't fail. Now, I don't know if you saw 60 Minutes yesterday, but
0: I said, okay, who's going to say PG paid for that pardon? I saw that on 60 Minutes. I saw it.
13: Yeah. But Lincoln, let me say this. You had a mother that paid $1 million to get to attend a fundraiser to get her son out pardon, and the son got the pardon.
0: Mm-hmm.
13: You got a man that paid $2 million for a campaign as a campaign donation, and he got a pardon. And I can go on and on and on. It's almost like they told PG Sittenfeld, and I'm sure he didn't have $1 million or $2 million. You better not run for office anymore, and then we'll give you a pardon. PG had to give up something.
0: Yeah. Well, I don't.
13: Fishy. He had to give up something.
0: Well, he claims that he didn't even know it was in motion for the pardon. He was shocked as anybody. And, I think the lawyers may have had control over his PAC money, but I don't know. I don't know if they, it could have been done without him knowing what was done. Okay.
13: Well, what would have been in it for if PG had nothing to give? What would, you know, because on 60 Minutes, again, I'm kind of skeptical of 60 Minutes because remember what they did to Scott Pelley. If you don't fudge,
0: this,
13: then, you know, so you kind of skeptical about what goes on with 60 Minutes now. But he gets out of jail. He's in jail rotten. He's in jail. So we'll get you a pardon. Why?
0: He was out of jail. He was out of jail before he got the pardon. He was out of jail before all that. He was home free. I mean, he was pretty much done.
13: Did he apply for a pardon?
0: He says he didn't know what was going on.
13: Don't you have to apply for a pardon?
0: Well, maybe his lawyer. Maybe his lawyers did it on his behalf. They're working for him.
13: Without him knowing.
0: Of course they probably did without him knowing. Why? You know, he probably said, I don't care what you guys do. I don't want to know about it.
13: So your lawyer is going to, go to Washington and say, I want a pardon for, you know, he probably didn't even.
0: They were insiders. They were already insiders. They were close to the White House. They were insiders already. They didn't have to pay to get inside. They were already inside. So who knows? Maybe the Trump admin owed them a favor or something. Trump could owe them a favor.
13: Do you actually believe the things that comes out of your mouth, Lincoln?
0: Look. Everybody does favors for people in that belt in D.C.
13: of their heart.
0: Maybe if you were returning a favor, hey, look, we did this. Remember, we went to court and we got this. We need a favor now. That's how that stuff works.
13: Did you watch the whole 60-minute piece?
0: Maya was over there and she was talking, and I didn't get a chance to see it all. I got to go back and watch the whole piece.
13: Watch the whole piece, Lincoln. Nobody, you get people giving up $1 million, $2 million for a pardon, $300,000 for a pardon.
0: I saw that part, yeah. But
13: and
0: like
13: PG,
0: I say,
13: they're just going to give PG a pardon out of the goodness of their heart.
0: When you owe people favors, they do things for you that don't cost you anything.
13: Lincoln, I knew you were gullible. Now I know you're gullible, Lincoln. For you to think that nut PG.
0: People owe me favors, and they do things for me, and I owe people favors, and I, you know, you remember that I did this for you, I need to come on the show, you know what I mean? Stuff like that happens, Ray. Why can't, you know, it's called quid pro quo. That's what it's called.
13: I think, Lincoln, you're hiding something that you benefited from.
0: What?
13: From years ago.
0: Oh, my God. What? Hiding from? What are you talking about?
13: I don't know. You seem to be on the side of PG.
0: Yeah, yeah. Okay.
13: To not get anything for something he got from the White House.
0: Well, you're not to. Even if he did pay for that, he's not supposed to say it. Even if he did. But I don't think he did. I think he was surprised that he got it.
13: So you wouldn't say that, okay, I promise, since he's not run. PG can run for mayor.
0: He says he's done with politics. He's done with politics.
13: That was the deal. That was probably the deal.
0: Now, if I had gone to jail and went through everything he went through because of politics, I probably wouldn't want to get in it either. This could happen to me again if I get back in there. I'm staying away from it.
13: Well, he may decide to do things differently next time.
0: Oh, boy. He was doing things, what he thought was the right thing, and it ended up being the right thing. And so charges were dropped and everything. So he didn't do anything wrong.
13: Let me say this. Okay, it says he shouldn't have been arrested, right? He shouldn't have gone to jail, right?
0: Right.
13: Now, what if he decided, hey, his lawyer said, well, we'll get you a pardon, but you can't sue. You can't sue the government.
0: Okay. So
13: you think that's possible?
0: No money. No money was passed. Ray, I got to go. I'm so late. I got to go.
13: All right.
0: Thanks for your call. Unbelievable. Now, when I was watching that 60 Minutes piece yesterday, I said, oh, God, they're going to swear me down. PG paid $1 million to get that pardon. Unbelievable. Let's take a break. We'll come back. 12:30, The Buzz.
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0: 1230 WDBZ, The Buzz of Cincinnati, your talk station. Lincoln Ware with you. 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Jeff Weiler, used car mega store. 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They got something for you.
11: Small baller like me.
0: Yeah.
11: Small baller.
0: They got something for you. They can trade in that car you got there, that Altima. We got something for that. Come on out there on the 26th of September, and we'll take care of you, Terrence Howard. I'll tell them to give you the Lincoln Ware deal. I don't tell them to give too many people that deal. I don't do too many favors, you know?
11: I'm sure I'll be well taken care of, Mr.
0: But
11: Ware.
0: If I do you a favor out of Jeff Weiler, then you're going to owe me a favor one of these days. 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I'm driving an Audi this month. 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All right, let's move along. 513-749-1230. Lincoln Ware with you. And it looks like Aaron, then Eliah. Aaron, how are you?
6: What's up, Lincoln Ware? Happy Monday, man.
0: Thank you, Aaron. What's up?
6: Damn, man, I feel like you gave that guy too much time on the microphone, man. He wanted...
0: Yes.
6: Of course, everybody know that, especially if you've been in any type of business and you did favors.
0: Right.
6: You're going to come back someday to use your resources.
0: And those guys were big.
6: My people, like,
0: PG's lawyers.
6: Resources.
0: PG's lawyers were big time lawyers in the D.C. area. So
6: yeah. They've
0: done some favors for some people and they called them in.
6: Yeah, of course. That's what they're supposed to do.
0: Yes.
6: So I'm going to move on because I got five things.
0: Yeah.
6: And then,
0: five. Okay.
6: Then the next thing is our city workers who I think they on strike.
0: Yes.
6: And I just want to brag a little bit on our city workers who pick up our trash Thursday.
0: Wait, hold on. You say they are on strike?
6: That's what this past Thursday, because, you know, I packed, me and my wife, we packed lunch for our city workers every Thursday. And then my neighbor's next door, she do the drinks.
0: Uh-huh.
6: But I fix double-deckers, different sandwiches every Thursday. I feed them. You know,
0: for free.
6: And one dude said,
0: "You feed them for free, or they pay for this food?"
6: No, come on. How am I gonna charge the city worker for food?
0: Well, how do you get the food? Do you pay for it?
6: Yes.
0: Okay, you're an awfully nice guy.
6: I pack a good lunch. You know, it might be a double decker. Like last Thursday, it was a double decker bag of Doritos, bag of Fritos, because it's two workers on the truck. Okay. So, you know, bag, you know.
0: Oh, okay. So, okay. So when they come past your house, you feed them. Okay. I understand that. Okay.
6: They appreciate that. So okay. I want to brag on that.
0: Okay.
6: And then, so the next thing I want to talk about is that October the 9th, but for all my Retro Tigers alumni, is our homecoming. And I will be bringing out the big orange beast.
0: Oh boy!
6: To be cooking, okay. for the homecoming.
0: Okay. And when is that? When is that?
6: October the 9th.
0: Okay, October the 9th.
6: And I'm bringing my new big smoker.
0: Okay.
6: Okay. The next thing I want to talk real quick, talk about my Bengals. Good game.
0: Yes.
6: Good game.
0: I thought it was a pretty good game. Yes. Yes.
6: Good game. And the next thing I want to talk about real quick is the idiot that's in that White House who's trying to bribe people for $5,000. That is crazy. They're going to fall for that.
0: Yeah, I know. And some people will fall for it. Oh, they're I'm voting for this Republican because the president says he's giving us $5,000 if they get in. So I'm voting Republican. Yeah.
6: He ain't about to get nobody no $5,000.
0: Well, he promised you two. You didn't get that, did you?
6: No. This guy just, oh, sometimes when I cut my TV on in the morning, sometimes I hate to say this, I be wanting to hear bad news about this guy.
0: Yeah.
6: I do.
0: All right.
6: But that's all I have. I love you, man.
0: If I'm in town, I'll come over there on the 9th and I'll look for one of those double deckers.
6: Okay, but put your order in. You want a steak, you know, again, like I did last time for you. You know, you want a couple steaks and whatever you want. I do it personally.
0: All right.
6: You know, but I talked to you before the end.
0: All right, Aaron.
6: All right.
0: Appreciate your call. All right. There's Aaron. See, I did him a favor by giving him, let him answer all five of his things he had to talk about. So he's going to hook me up with a little steak at the tailgate, at the Withrow tailgate. I asked for a double decker. He said steak. All right. There you go. We got a break. Yes, Terrence.
11: I thought I was the only one to use the term big smoker, you know?
0: Oh, boy. Unbelievable. Let's take a break for news. We'll come back 12:30. The Buzz.
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7: A Finneytown resident is dead after a weekend hit and run in North College Hill. 20-year-old pedestrian Randy Cordona was hit while crossing Noble Avenue early Saturday morning. Police say the driver failed to stop at the scene of the accident. Cincinnati police are investigating after a young rider was killed in a motorcycle crash on Sunday. The accident happened around 4 p.m. on Coleraine Avenue. Police say the 19-year-old rider veered off of the roadway and into a concrete retaining wall. The rider died at the scene. The state of Ohio is announcing $14 million in grants to support the creation of workforce housing in 10 counties. The funding comes from the Residential Economic Development District Program and is meant to help cover the cost of expanding housing opportunities close to major economic development projects. Among the grants just announced is a $2 million grant for the city of Cincinnati. I'm Heather Pasco on 12:30, The Buzz.
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0: 1230 WDBZ, the Buzz of Cincinnati, your talk station. Lincoln Ware with you till 1 o'clock this afternoon. Of course, coming up at 1, Shopton. Keeping it real. Keeping it real. And he's due to be here in Cincinnati sometime between now and the election. That's what he said. He's coming through. And he can do a show right here at the station. If he comes through here. Can do his show right here. Eliah, then Gabrielle. Gabrielle and Brubman and Ron Dula. Eliah, how are you? Eliah, going once. Eliah, going twice. And let's go to Gabrielle. Gabrielle, how are you?
1: Hey, Lincoln. I just wanted to send a shout out to my son, who was murdered in 92. Mm. And I also, his name is Floyd. He was born in 68, murdered in 92, 23 years old. Wow. But you had Chief Stryker on where I could talk with him because I didn't feel they were really doing anything about this murder, and I never will forget that. And thank you
0: for doing
1: that for me.
0: No problem. No problem.
1: But, you know, it doesn't get easier. But parents cope, right, in the murder of a kid.
0: Yes, yes. Parents are never supposed to bury their kids. You know, parents should not have to bury their kids.
1: No, and two-thirds of your life is gone, right? Because you're so busy, like, trying to figure out if I did this, if I tried that, but it doesn't work. But I really wanted to thank you after all these years. Yes.
0: Well, I was willing to do anything I could for you, Gabrielle, so we appreciate your call.
1: I am a Hebrew Israelite, proud of it, but
0: oh boy.
1: Let me say this.
0: Yes.
1: I'm not one that's going to rag on anybody on what their beliefs are.
0: Yes.
1: That's none of my business.
0: Yes.
1: I look good doing me, right?
0: Yeah, I hear you.
1: okay. And I wish everybody... Hallelujah, end of story.
0: All right. Hey, thanks for your call, Gabrielle. Glad I could help you.
1: Thank you, Lincoln.
0: Glad I could help you at that time.
1: Thank you.
0: All right. Bye-bye. All right, that's Gabrielle. And she's a Hebrew Israelite, just like Eliah.
2: Yeah, well, that's a good thing because that's our history. And I only want to let our people know because like my daughter, my youngest daughter, she's just came back from South Africa. She was talking about how beautiful it is in comparison to the way we've been lied to.
0: Oh, boy.
2: That's what she said out of her mouth.
0: Has anybody suffered because they've been lied to?
2: Yeah, people suffer when they're lied to.
0: What are they suffering from? What are our people suffering from because they've been lied to, Eliah?
2: From a lie. The program called A1 or whatever they're talking about right now. That's nothing but about a lie being expanded.
0: And do you feel like you're in captivity?
2: Not like that. But rather, I have the truth. I know the reality from the reality that's false, that was taught by the enemy. Just like, for example, where it says, don't sit at the table with thieves and murderers. And yet, our people call politics Democrats and Republicans.
0: Sometimes you have to,
2: legal,
0: if you're negotiating something, you have to sit at the table with thieves and murderers. If you're negotiating with somebody with thieves and murderers, you have to sit at the table with them.
2: You do?
0: If you want to come to some conclusion to whatever you're feuding about.
2: I don't want to sit with somebody and figure out over having a meal whether they're going to stop murdering or not.
0: Yes, you do. We agree. We're going to stop murdering. If you do this, if you do that, we'll stop murdering. That's negotiations.
2: But that hasn't been our approach here in America, the way you're talking about. that's idealistic what you're saying, but that hasn't happened in that way where I said, hey, listen, I'm divorcing you in the way of not trying to deal with somebody who's being dishonest about taking lies and doing it as though they're very abusive, very as though they have a right hand to do so. We haven't dealt with them like that.
0: Oh boy. Okay. Well, I don't know what to tell. I don't know what the answer is for you, Elijah. What are you? Are you still searching for something?
2: Hell no.
0: Okay, so
2: I know.
0: What? Then why do you come up here preaching this stuff every other day if you found what you wanted?
2: I call it just talking about what is. I'm not making up anything.
0: It depends on what is.
2: Yeah, and what is that it's being perpetrated in the name of truth when it's a lie. That's the part that's so disparaging and so and such a mockery.
0: Well, if I found out the truth today, I don't know if it's going to change my life any.
2: Well, then that means you don't have the truth. If you have the truth, that which is a transformative and that which is all powerful because it's the truth, it's going to do something to
0: no,
2: you.
0: No, it's not. No, it's not. It's not going to do
2: but
0: a
2: then,
0: thing. It's not going to change a thing.
2: At that level then. You're still too dead to the reality of what can happen because you're not talking like that. You're talking about things as though you're caught up in a vortex, in a dream, in a hallucination.
0: Huh?
2: And I'm talking about being very clear, very direct, and knowing emphatically where you are and what you're doing and how to weigh a thing properly. So that's the difference.
0: Well, so if I found out the truth today, will the truth set me free?
2: There's no doubt about it. Undoubtedly.
0: You rolled right into that one, didn't you?
2: You'll laugh about it. You'll tell people, like, I just didn't know it was that close. I didn't know it was such a reality. So that's what it is I'm talking about.
0: The truth is not going to set me free, or it didn't set you free. You think you're free, but you're not free. You think you're free, but you're not free, Elijah.
2: I'm truly free in the full sense that I contribute to even the world vibe.
0: Wesley is free. Wesley is free, but Elijah is still searching.
2: And look at how Esau and you want to tie me back up, the more freer I get. You know what I'm talking about. You know what it is to not have nobody looking over your shoulder as though they're a good guy and you got to play along with it. I don't, you know, like I'm not about the BS. I want to be for real. Like when I deal with white people, I say, hey, you know what you did? We got to get that right.
0: Oh, please. And you're not going to get anywhere like that.
2: Otherwise, it's going to be a full
0: divorce. So if a white man comes to you with a contract for you to cut a new record or something, You're gonna shine him off and say, you know what you did?
2: I'm gonna deal with him like I did my friend Bob, who was a great white friend. We're gonna be for real. And from there, we're gonna proceed on that realness.
0: But he's the same guy that's hiding the truth from you.
2: No, it's not.
0: Yes, it is.
2: Because this person you're talking about, they're devil-like. They don't want to change. They want to be hard and caught up in their narcotics.
0: All right, Elijah,
2: I'm talking about somebody who is pliable, who want to come back to life like me. There was a time I pimped, and then I said, I don't want to pimp. Nobody.
0: You were a pimp? You were a pimp?
2: Yes, I was, and regretfully so, to use that language, but yes. But I was caught up in the wicked man's foolishness.
0: Oh, boy. That's all right. All. Wesley, I got to go. The Mac of the Year, Goldie.
2: Would it be all right if I got done like a woman got done?
0: Oh, boy. Unbelievable. I see why I'm tired when I get off the air every day. This wears you down. Guys like Wesley and Ray, 50,000 questions. They just wear you down. I feel like I've just ran a 400-meter sprint when I get off the air. Unbelievable. All right. Let's go to Bruhman. Bruhman, what's going on?
3: What's happening, Lincoln?
0: How you doing?
3: Fine, man. Hey, man, when Ray come on from now on, man, play that Detective Gadget music. the theme from Detective Gadget, man.
0: Oh,
3: he'll make a great interrogator.
0: Yes, yes, he would.
3: Hey, Lincoln.
0: Yeah.
3: Did you squeeze your ass so hard yesterday you swallowed your eyeballs?
0: What? What are you talking about?
3: Yesterday, looking at the Bengals game.
0: What do you mean? I mean, they had the game wrapped up after the first quarter.
3: Lincoln, I'm talking about when Joe Burrow was running.
0: Oh, was I afraid? Yes, I was, but, hey.
3: I thought he was asleep. I thought they were going to put him to sleep. I thought he was gone, bro. I closed my eyes.
0: Oh, please.
3: He took that shot to the head, man.
0: I saw that. I saw that unsportsmanlike conduct there. I saw it.
3: That was the one when he was on the side, running to the sideline?
0: Yes, yes.
3: You don't think Oh, man.
0: He's okay. He's okay. He recovered.
3: I know he was okay, man, but Joe been too hurt too much.
0: Well, I know, but sometimes you got to you got to take chances in football. If you don't take chances, you're not going to win.
3: I played football before. You ain't telling me nothing, man.
0: What are you talking about? he had to take a chance and run. He had to open it. Take the chance. Jesus Christ.
3: All right.
0: All right.
3: Hey, Lincoln.
0: Yes.
3: Hey, Lincoln.
0: What?
3: What did you say? Ask for the Lincoln West special at Jeff Wilder?
0: That's right.
3: So I can go in there and ask for the special?
0: Yeah. And that means they'll take extra care of you since they know I sent you there.
3: But then,
0: they're going to give you the best deal they can give you.
3: But do they have to make the call to you, though?
0: Sometimes they might. Do you know this guy named Bruhman? I'll say, yeah, hook him up. No response. You didn't have nothing else to say. All right,
3: nah,
0: I gotta go.
3: No, I better take me some Vaseline.
0: Oh, unbelievable. All right, I gotta run. Thanks for your call. Unbelievable. And they'll really take care of you if you come out there while I'm doing the live show. Yeah, a lot of people come out there and I say, hey, they're Buzz listeners, hook them up. And it's just that simple. The next time I see them, they're signing the papers, waiting on their car. They're putting the tag, the 30-day tags on the car. Yes. All right. Let's see. Take a break, and then we'll come back. The Lincoln Ware Show, 1230, The Buzz.
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12: 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I served in the United States Air Force, and I deployed

0: Fusion, and it's going to take place on October 3rd. In the studio with me, Dr.
1: Antherica.
0: Okay, Antherica Lane. And we have Mr. Ron Wilkins with us. And tell us about the event right there on Red Bank Road. I remember that church back in the day. It was another name back in the day, but I remember the church.
1: Yes, we will be at the Church of Christ at Kennedy Heights at 5930 Red Bank Road in Cincinnati, Ohio. It's the Faith and Fitness Fusion 2026. We are so excited to bring it to the community of Cincinnati. Mm-hmm. It is a great, great opportunity and event where we will be bringing together experts from a variety of fields. We'll have an OBGYN, Dr. Anika Moore, talking about women's health.
0: Okay.
1: We have another doctor, Dr. Thomas O'Brien, who will be talking about cardiology and heart disease. We have a diabetes expert, Dr. Nana Jones. We have a nutrition expert from Your Sweetest Life, Stephanie Jackson. She's going to be giving us some cooking demonstrations. It's going to be a great day for the entire family.
0: You got all the bases covered. You got stroke covered, Dr. Roosevelt Walker, and you say he had a stroke.
1: Yes, Dr. Walker is an OBGYN. He is a pillar in this community, but he had a stroke and is willing to share his story. I thought his story was just very impactful, and I think we all can learn a lot from it.
0: And you got the diabetes doctor there, which is so prevalent in the Black community.
1: Yes, diabetes. I would say probably about 1 in 8 people have diabetes. And so it's something that we need to definitely pay attention to. And it connects so many chronic illnesses.
0: Okay. And you've got the heart doctor there, too.
1: Yes. Heart disease, of course, high blood pressure. I'm really excited to have Dr. O'Brien a part of this event.
0: And it's sponsored by Humana.
1: Yes, Humana and the Church of Christ at Kennedy Heights and our own 501c3, the Kennedy Heights Christian Foundation. So, yeah.
0: And you've got the nutrition there. You know, everybody got to have the proper nutrition. You know, that's a big thing.
2: Yeah, Lincoln, we have to eat right. Yeah. You know, we truly believe that man is a complete being, mind, body, and soul. Mm-hmm. So we try to affect man in all ways. We believe that we have to be healthy. You know, we can't just focus on one part of our being.
0: Right.
2: We have to focus on the complete man so that we can be healthy in all ways. Mm-hmm. So we're trying to put together something not only for people that are within our body, but we are part of the community. We're in the Kennedy Heights community, but we want to affect not only Kennedy Heights, but those communities that surround Kennedy Heights as well.
0: And you're going to cover fitness also.
1: Oh, yes. The fitness piece is going to be great. Our own Ron Wilkins is going to lead a faith walk. But in addition to that, we have Dr. Shambly Ebrun, who is a nurse by profession, but she is a certified fitness trainer. She will be giving us some a great chair exercise workout. And then we have Wellness with the Whales, Natasha and Gary Wells. We're so excited to have them, a very young, energetic couple that have really been doing a great job coming to our congregation as well and getting our congregation fit.
0: Okay, so and that, how did you come up with the idea of having this faith and fitness fusion? Because you see a lot of them going on around town. What makes you want to do these events?
2: Well, this started probably around 5 years ago. We had an idea of getting together, getting people together to work their bodies, to move and to take care of their health. But then Dr. Antherica came along, and she's taken this to a whole different level. This faith infusion started about 3 years ago. This is truly a concept that came through her. Mm-hmm. She started bringing in partners with credentials that, you know, that we didn't think that we could get within our congregation. Mm-hmm. But they're out here willing to help. They're out here willing to inspire. So she is the catalyst, and I have to give all of the praise to her because from her mind, that's where this idea truly came from.
0: Okay.
1: Well, thank you. Thank you very much. I serve on the board of the Cincinnati Medical Association, and we really have physician servant leaders in our community. And so I'm just really blessed to have relationships with them, and they are willing to help and be here and make this event great.
0: Well, you know Dr. Shomo then, right?
1: Oh, of course.
0: She'll be on the show later on this week.
1: Oh, excellent. yes. We work together often. Okay. So

0: I serve as the secretary, and she's our president.
1: Okay. Yeah. But it sounds like it's going to be a great event. You got all the bases covered. You got all the bases covered. You know, you cover stroke, diabetes, fitness, nutrition, heart health, and everything. So you got all the bases covered.
2: And it's not just for adults. Uh-huh. Bring your kids out too. Mm-hmm. We're going to have a fun zone there as well.
0: Yes.
2: So we're going to have jump houses. We're going to have the smokehouse, the Cincinnati firefighter. I was a firefighter for 33
1: yes.
2: years, recently retired. And they're going to have the smokehouse out. So it's for the whole community.
1: Yeah.
2: From zero to 80.
0: Yeah.
1: All right.
2: Come on out.
1: Now, I know a lot of firefighters. Do you know this guy named Stanford? Does that name?
2: Stanford Poole.
1: Yes.
2: You're talking about, he considers me one of his sons.
1: So,
2: yeah. Yeah,
1: okay.
2: I know Sam. Stan
1: he's,
2: well.
1: He's a regular caller here. He calls on occasion.
2: I know.
1: So, you know, we go round and round.
2: Exactly.
1: With Sam.
2: Exactly.
1: Okay, but it's going to happen on Saturday, October 3rd, from 10 a.m. to 4 p.m., right there at the Red Bank Road. What's the name of the church again?
0: Yeah, the Church of Christ at Kennedy Heights, yep. 5930 Red Bank Road. You can also find information on our website at www.cofckh.org. So that's cofckh.org. You can find information and mm-hmm. you can register on eventbrite.com.
1: Okay, it sounds like it's going to be a great event. Like I say, you guys have all the bases covered, it
0: yeah.
1: seems like. And looking forward to that event on Saturday, October 3rd, 10 to 4. Thank you both for joining me this morning.
2: All right.
0: Thank you.
2: And
1: I'll tell Stanford I'll talk to you.
2: You tell him that.
1: All right. All right. Let's take a break. We'll come back 12:30. The Buzz.
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14: The Alzheimer's Association and the Ad Council present the story of Tom and Levi. Tom is the smartest man I know. He's been a professor at two major universities. He's been a teacher for over 40 years. One day, he told me that he was having problems in his classes. 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
1: WDBZ. We are the Buzz of Cincinnati, your talk station. It's Lincoln Ware on a Monday. Yes, Monday. Sharpton at 1. I guess this is called a Mellow Monday or whatever. You know, he has a Mellow Monday. I don't know. But check him out at 1 o'clock. Rondula.
21: What's going on?
1: How you doing?
21: Hey. So you know why they didn't get their trash picked up, because somebody told them to not pick their trash up and to go, quote unquote, go on strike. And I would bet.
1: Wait, say that again. That somebody did what now?
21: So if you notice that the places that didn't get picked up were High Park, Oakley, all those places.
1: Madisonville, the new Madisonville. Well, I'm sure they didn't bypass the old they didn't pick up the old Madisonville trash and left the new Madisonville trash.
21: No, that's not what I'm saying. What I'm saying is, you know, you can see that those are the ones that complain. This is just like they had the issue with the city with the water and all that other little stuff. The city manager and the city has a problem. The mayor has a problem, actually. The mayor has a problem because that lawsuit is still out here. And they, you know, he tried to turn them against each other, the city manager and the former police chief. But, I mean, I digress with that. You figure out what I'm trying to say. Anyway, now, the interview that you did on Thursday, you know.
1: Okay, who did I interview Thursday?
21: The chick that said it's $1 million, $1 million at the State House, and they were going to split it.
1: Oh, yeah.
21: Yeah. $1 million at the State House.
1: No, she didn't say one. It was more than 1 million. It was $100 million.
21: Oh, $100 million?
1: Yes.
21: Okay. Well, I mean, you know, I told you it was some shiggity in the game when Mika had to, she didn't have to, but she primaried Stephanie Dumas.
1: She did that because she wanted to. How do you have to primary somebody?
21: I just said that, but I told you that it was some shiggity in the game because the business community already knew that they could depend on Stephanie Dumas. Now, it's a trick because Alicia Reese is so consistent. It's so consistent. And I thank God for her because, you know, Alicia Reese would have came right to us and said, hey, it's some money here and we ain't getting it. It's some money here. But she ain't do that.
1: Alicia Reese is not up at the State House. Alicia Reese is not at the State House.
21: No, you know I know she ain't in the State House.
1: Well, you said
21: and you know what you know what I'm saying. Alicia Reese would have known that it was money at the State House, and I know she know it, but she didn't bring that to our community because they talking about we did, or they don't know where the money is. And it's a trip because you asked how much the city was getting, and she just skated right on past that. She just skated right on
1: past that. Now, it was going to counties, not cities. The money was going to counties and not cities.
21: And that, yeah. And that's why I said that why Stephanie or why Mika primary Stephanie is some shiggity in the game.
1: Oh, my God.
21: Let me say this. You know, we as Cincinnatians have to grow up. You know, 3CDC and the Port, they got the money. They got the money. And you can look and see how our city is.
1: I mean, you think, remember how you thought, everybody thought that 3CDC had enough money to buy the parking garage under Fountain Square, build it, fix it up.
21: Don't be distracted. Please don't be distracted.
1: They're paying back loans on that stuff. They've had to borrow money to build that.
21: Please don't get me distracted. I just want to say this.
1: I'm trying to keep you on track, not distract. Keep you on track. Continue.
21: We as Cincinnatians have to grow up, and stop blaming the Port and blaming 3CDC.
1: I agree.
21: And get somebody in there that will work with them. Get somebody that we can depend on to work with them and to be fair with the city and how it's progressing. You said, and you made it look like I didn't know what I was talking about when I said they were getting the Olympics, and I know they're working on it, and that money.
1: Okay, wait, working on which Olympics are you talking about?
21: The 2036.
1: Yeah.
21: And it's really obvious.
1: Well, it's going to be here in the United States in 2028. I don't think it's going to be back that quick.
21: Listen to me. Now, I was wondering, and I told my ex-wife, I said, you know, when they are going to try to get the Olympics
1: a long time
21: ago, and I said that's why they are keeping that property on the west side in English Woods available.
1: We were never. We don't have mass transit in this area. We're never going to get any Olympics. We can barely get a streetcar. We're not going to get the Olympics.
21: No. And see that's another thing. There was dishonesty with that railroad. The transportation supervisor came not the former transportation supervisor that y'all talked about. The current transportation supervisor came 2 weeks ago and said that they were going to make a $5 billion investment and run high-speed rail through Cincinnati.
1: That had nothing to do with the selling of the Southern Railroad.
21: If they get the Olympics. Against the Olympics.
1: Who's telling you all this crazy stuff? Who is telling you this stuff?
21: Wait a minute. But see, no. You have a hotel that they just built.
1: We can't even get a damn arena in the city. We can't get a damn arena. You talking about the Olympics? Give me a break.
21: You have the hotel that they just built, and then Bethesda Oak. What's going there?
1: Bethesda
21: Oak on Redding Road. It's been there for a long time. It's not there anymore.
1: Okay.
21: What's going there?
1: Not a 800-room hotel, I can tell you that.
21: Okay, but...
1: Who's telling you this? You never answer. Who's telling you this stuff? Where are you getting this stuff?
21: What I'm afraid of is they sucking up all this property and they not making sure that people get paid.
1: Oh boy!
21: They're sucking up all them damn.
1: If they're buying the property, who's supposed to get paid? If they're buying the property, why somebody got to get paid?
21: Hey, listen. I just want, just like Mr. Poole and them talk about, you know, you can be fair when you taking these properties. You can be fair when you're taking these properties. And I can drop a dime on a whole lot more that I know.
1: Oh, boy.
21: That I know. But I don't want to cause that confusion. But damn, you know, be fair. Let us all eat.
1: All right. I got to run. If you don't own the property,
21: let us all eat.
1: They're not going to give you anything if you don't own the property. Thanks for your call. I got to go. Boy, jeez. Did I miss my 30 break talking to him? I did my 30 break, didn't I? Okay, yeah. Jeez. What? I mean, we can't... He's talking about the Olympics. We can't even get a damn arena going. We can't even get a decent mileage on a streetcar. It's so short, it doesn't serve the purpose. And he's talking about the Olympics here. They're just going to have the United States 2028. We've got the Olympics here. And we're not going to get another one here that soon. Are you kidding me? Who's telling you this stuff? Man. He said, let us all eat. He's talking about the Bethesda Oak. That property's empty. What are they going to do to? Who owned the property? Bethesda Oak, I guess. They're going to eat. It's their property. Why are they going to feed you and it's not your property? Oh, boy. Oh, man. I tell you. Unbelievable. Let's take a break and then we'll come back. Stefan, it's coming up.
0: I'm going to do my best.
1: I know he is. And he's going to love you and there ain't nothing you can do about it. Let's take a break. 12:30, The Buzz.
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17: 1230 WDBG, WDBZ, the Buzz of Cincinnati. Sometimes your tongue gets a little twisted there. Anyway, 513-749-1230, Lincoln Ware, Monday, Sharpton at 1. Make sure you check him out. A rebroadcast of this show, Ron Dula, and you can hear how crazy you sound at 4 o'clock, Ron Dula. Listen to the rebroadcast. Yeah. All right, let's go to Stefan. Stefan, how you doing today?
18: Man, I'm doing fine, Brother Lincoln. How you feeling, brother?
17: I'm hanging in there. What's on your mind?
18: Man, what's on my mind? A couple things, maybe three things, brother. I think a white pastor preaching on TV, man.
17: A white pastor preaching
18: on TV. Man, I wish Crossroad was preaching like this. This is what he said, Lincoln. There have never been a Christian nation. You don't live in one now. And you'll never be a Christian nation but never have killed and displaced over 20 million Native Americans who are still left out of living in poverty. Christian nation would never have thought that owning slaves was pleasing God, or that lines up with the scripture in any way or shape or sizes, right? And he say, and we're not only practicing it, but we was obsessed with it.
17: Mm-hmm.
18: Obsessed with it, right. Thank you.
17: Obsessed,
18: he
17: yes.
18: said, Dan, we went to war about it. We had civil war, and in the civil war, we killed over 500,000 people. This is a white man saying this. Mm. That's more than American died in World War II or any other we ever had.
17: And who was this preacher preaching this?
18: I don't know his name, but he sound on point what he said. He said, our own Civil War, we killed over 500,000 people. Our own people, he said. So people could have the rights to own other people as property. And I say, damn. Mm. Imagine they doing it at Crossroads. You get half of the black people probably done walked out then. And walked out there. Yes, they would.
17: If he was preaching that, they would have walked out of Crossroads, you say?
18: Yeah. It would have some of his congregation probably would have walked out. Like, you can't be telling them that. You got to keep them asleep.
17: Yeah.
18: I mean, we don't got no more coffee in here either. Anyway,
17: that coffee is addicting. They got that's what makes people come back. That coffee.
18: Don't tell them that. Folgers in your cup, brother. No, I don't tell them that. But I heard him say something about the railroads. The brother just got off.
17: What?
18: Ron
17: Dula.
18: Lincoln.
17: Yeah.
18: The city established a fund called 712. Right. So the railroad money can draw interest off of.
17: Mm-hmm.
18: And once they did that, that raised transparency accountability questions, Lincoln. Residents and city council members should be able to see the funds of 712, beginning balance, annual distribution, average daily balance, investment rate, and interest generated.
17: Well, who wants to pay attention to the daily rate? Who wants to know all this stuff? Give me what's at the end of the year. Tell me how much they made and how much the city's getting and how much of the, give me that stuff. I don't need to know what they,
18: Let me bring you home with it, Jake. Let me bring you home with it.
17: Continue.
18: Amount credited to the general funds, amount spent from the funds of 112. The bottom line asks why funds 712 earnings are allocated back to the fund 712.
17: Well, have you ever been to a board meeting, meeting?
18: Yes, I have. I'll be there tomorrow at 3 o'clock.
17: Where is it going to take place? At the library?
18: No.
17: Where are they now?
18: Listen to me, Link. It's on Gilbert.
17: Okay.
18: Before you go to Eden Park. Before you turn in, where they be running on the steps at? Running, jogging up the steps?
17: Wait, is it near Channel 9? That part of Eden Park or the other place?
18: No. It ain't that. Yeah. I'm sorry. Yeah. As soon as you go up, as soon as you make that right, and them steps right there, everybody be running there. On your left is where they have the Railroad Commission meeting there.
17: What's the name of the building?
18: That's the Cincinnati Parks Commissioner Board.
17: Okay.
18: But Lincoln, it's very important for that, Lincoln, because some of that money need to be allocated in black communities where it needed it. But that's where the slush fund money goes.
17: I don't know if there's a slush fund. See...
18: That's what the fund 712 is really all about. Is drawing interest off that money.
17: Okay, so you're gonna are you gonna bring this up at the meeting tomorrow?
18: Well, yeah, I'm gonna bring it up.
17: Okay, I might try to make that meeting just to hear them shoot you down and dispel everything you're saying, Stefan.
18: But it's just that sad that we don't know the accountability from selling this railroad. People voted on that, Lincoln. They should need to be transparent.
17: Yeah, but the state, representative, I think Bill Sykes was one of them, Bill Sykes or somebody else, they threw a curveball and made sure that spending was going to be controlled by using the word infrastructure, existing infrastructure.
18: Lincoln, the psychological game that you do, Lincoln, I catch it every time. Watch this, Lincoln. You got interest funds. The railroad money's still there.
17: Yeah, I know. I forgot how many billion it was. But
18: 2.6. No, yeah, my fault. Was it 2.0?
17: That money is still there, and they're living off the interest of that money.
18: Right, the interest is supposed to go back, Lincoln, into the 712 funds, not allocated to the general funds.
17: Oh, boy.
18: It's a conflict of interest,
17: okay,
18: Lincoln.
17: So what are they doing with the 712 funds, as you mentioned?
18: It's funds 712.
17: Okay, funds 712.
18: Where the interest is at. The interest going into that.
17: That's the money they give to the city.
18: Excuse me?
17: That's the money they give to the city.
18: Lincoln, we want to find out where is it going, who is it going to, and what it's used for. Okay, there you go, Lincoln. That's why you're laughing.
17: It's going to the city, and they would give. Look, the city wasn't spending the money fast enough, so now they're holding some of that money back. Is what you probably talking? They're holding some of that money back and only giving the city money as they spend it.
18: How you know, Lincoln?
17: They're, instead of just letting the money sit there, not making interest, they're allotting the city so much money out of that $50 million that they're supposed to get. If they're not spending it, let's make interest off of it.
18: Well, Lincoln, Fund 712 has money sitting in it, in the city investment pool, okay? And that money generates interest, right? The earnings are credited to the general funds rather than the funds 712.
17: So
18: they need to be transparent about that and start. We need to see accountability, Lincoln. That's what it's all about. But, Lincoln,
17: yes.
18: Another thing. This is so crazy. I'm going to bring people home with this one. You know when the projects in West End, you see they had a project, Romac.
17: Right, the Regal Theater. Regal Theater, okay.
18: Okay, you had that. You have. They had like a booth show. You had like different funders who helped fund.
17: Yeah.
18: The project too. On there you got Duke Foundation.
17: Okay.
18: Duke Foundation. Ain't it ironic that the Duke Foundation want to help fund projects, but in other words, they want to rape the citizens of Cincinnati of taking your money or Duke bill.
17: Well, I mean, you know, everybody's got a foundation. The park has a foundation.
18: No, we ain't talking about the park. I'm
17: telling you, that foundation, that's what it's for, to put back into the community with projects, just like the Regal.
18: I ain't saying it's not, Lincoln. Listen,
17: why are you complaining?
18: Put up your seatbelt. Watch this. If they didn't have the foundation, if they didn't have that, they'd have Duke Energy. You're paying three different suppliers. You're paying Duke, IGS, and Dynegy. So what they call them, Lincoln? It threw me off. I have no idea what you're talking about. What ancestor was? What she is?
17: Lobbyist. Yes.
18: So the lobbyists go get the deal, and then once you get the deal of getting a lot of residents sign up or automatically you on a aggregation program through this Duke. So all of a sudden, the Duke Foundation said, well, let's be raping them. We're going to try to get something back to certain projects.
17: It makes sense. They don't say after we're raping them, we might as well give them something back. They just say a foundation so we can take some of our profits and put it back into a foundation to put back into the community.
18: But watch this, Lincoln. They're not putting it back into the community.
17: What do you call the project Regal? What do you think that is? The Regal Theater.
18: What is it? You tell me, what is it?
17: It's a project that the community is going to benefit from it.
18: Any blacks on the job? That's the question. Any blacks on the job?
17: Can we just get it restored and get it opened up? Can we just do that? Talk to the person that's doing the fundraiser.
18: I'm talking to you on the radio.
17: I'm not fundraising. Talk to the person that's hiring the contractor. Who's doing that?
18: Okay. It's all good. The port is.
17: Well,
18: the port, you got AK Construction. That's a white construction company. You got different ones.
17: The port, they've got black contractors working for them.
18: They do.
17: I know they do.
18: They got my landman standards on there. That's one. That's good. That's good. And then you're being CPR and AED and BLS training they had over the weekend, yesterday. The young lady that came on the radio show for CPR.
17: Yes.
18: They had an 80-year-old there. 80-year-old was there, and she was there learning CPR.
17: Okay.
18: She was learning CPR. 80 years old,
17: okay,
18: brother.
17: Okay.
18: Yeah, her name is Emma. I ain't want to front on her, but her name is Miss Emma. She was learning CPR, man. That's a blessing, brother.
17: I know.
18: You got to learn that. She was over there on that dummy. She say, are you okay? She doing all, are you okay? It's just what you doing. It's okay. Call 911. You, buy me an AED. You know what AED is.
17: Yes, right? Yes. You put it on them and then you turn it on and
18: right. She said, you, make sure everything is clear. You know, she was doing it.
17: Yes.
18: But
17: okay.
18: We need more people that in our communities, Lincoln.
17: All right.
18: Communities that are there to save a life, Lincoln, because when are you going to come? That's the question. You should come.
17: I'm coming to the meeting tomorrow. I'm coming to that. Oh, the CPR. I got to learn. Sharon already knows it, I think. I think she went to one of the classes. But I got to come to one. But I'm glad she knows it so she can use it on me when I pass out at home or something, you know?
18: You come, when you going to come? You know, it's free for you.
17: Yes.
18: When you going to come?
17: I'm coming.
18: Okay. I'm going right. to line it up for you, man. So that's a good thing that you yes. learned that. You never know. Yes. You got to save your dog, man. You can save your dog, too, now.
17: Oh, boy. I don't know. I don't know how to do CPR on Bo.
18: Oh, you don't?
17: No.
18: Oh, man. Let's keep dialing, man.
17: I might just say, Bo, you lived a great life. 10 years, you live a great life. Yeah. I don't know. I got to go.
18: Anyway,
17: I gotta go, Stephon. I'm late.
18: Happy Monday day. Happy Monday, brother. Love each
17: Bye.
18: Other. Love
17: Bye. I gotta go. Sharp is next. I'll see you tomorrow. See you tomorrow.

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6: Did you know that when you make time to do three simple things each day with your children, talking, reading, and singing, you're helping to shape and strengthen their brains for the years to come? I love to look at the pictures in a book and notice little details about the characters. I pause along the way to ask my child to wonder about how they might feel. 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
5: Keeping it real. Keeping it real. I'm Dominique Sharpton, Reverend Sharpton's daughter, sitting in for the Rev. Rev is traveling. He's in Houston, Texas today, where he is on the ground in various meetings with faith leaders and others. And he's going to obviously let y'all know what he's been up to. And we know that Rev is always on the move and always in the action. So I know it's going to be something very impactful and powerful. But it's Hot Button Issues Monday. We're taking your calls all across the country. We got to talk about it and we got to be about it. But we gonna keep it real. 1-877-532-5797. 1-877-532-5797. Or you can join us, as those are watching us via live stream at nationalactionnetwork.net. You can join us on the message board. Good afternoon, to you. We were talking about, obviously this, AI, literacy and AI, component of how we are, dealing and approaching things. And I don't want, to be misunderstood. And Miss Eunice, we were getting into it and talking about it. And from various perspectives, I think that it's important to approach the conversation, as we're talking about AI, from various standpoints. And, you know, I'm saying, on one end, that especially in Black America, right, we need to learn this technology, and I'm not saying that we shouldn't regulate it, you know, we need to also take it to the other side, and we need to talk about jobs. We need to talk about, you know, obviously the privacy and how it's affecting in relation to children, and then of course, you know, the misnomer obviously of this is the misinformation of how AI and how technology itself is being circulated across the globe, and the enormous amount, I think, of power that we're placing literally in the hands of the companies that are developing this technology. And so I feel like Black America obviously needs to learn AI, and we've got to really deal with it from various standpoints of how we address it and also lead in this component, right? But we also need to ask, you know, who controls it? As what Miss Eunice was saying, and what rules obviously protect the public. And so we know that technology moves quickly, and the government itself, of course, moves at government speed. We saw this with social media. We embraced it, right? And we certainly put our children's hands, and only afterward began asking, you know, what it was actually doing to our mental health and politics and the truth. But do we want to repeat that with something even more powerful? And that's how AI can even imitate your voice. It's starting to do so many things, and it can create a video, right, of you saying something that you never said. It can produce literally images, right? It can produce an image of an event that never happened, you know? And so now imagine that. 6 weeks before an election, y'all. 6 weeks before an election, a fake video of a candidate, you know, a fake recording, a fake photograph. And by the time someone proves that it was fake, millions of people may have already seen it. And, you know, and here's the dangerous part. The correction, you know, rarely travels as far as the lie. And so then there are the jobs. You know, and if one employee using AI can do the work of five, that may increase productivity for an employer. And then what happens to the other four employees? Right. That's somebody's rent. That's somebody's health insurance. You know, that's somebody's mortgage. And so, so my position is clear. And so I don't want Black America running from AI. You know, this is something that I want. And I think that we need to be running toward the opportunity. And I also don't want technology companies out there saying, you know, trust us. We'll regulate ourselves. No. If AI, can transform society, and society deserves a voice in the rules, right? And that's why these two conversations literally have to happen, I think, together, right? Access without accountability just is not enough. But regulation also without access, that isn't equity either. And so do you trust technology? Do y'all trust technology companies to actually police themselves? You know, do you trust, do you trust Congress to do any better? Right. And then what excites you most about that? What worries you most about AI? 1-877-532-5797. We're taking your calls. It's Hot Button Issues Monday. Let's go to Rodney, Brother Rodney in Queens. We call him the mayor of Queensbridge on the line. Brother Rodney, you're keeping it real. Good afternoon. Are you there, Rodney?
14: Good afternoon, Queen Dominique. How are you?
5: All right. How are you?
14: I'm doing okay. I'm going through some little health issues. I could make
5: Saturday
14: more
5: rest. Oh, my goodness.
14: Yeah, God got me. I had to go get an MRI this morning. Mm. Health is well. God got me.
5: Mm-hmm.
14: God got me.
5: Yes.
14: No. But I just want to talk about the disinformation from people that look like me and you that get on these platforms and spit. I say disinformation, but it's bald-faced lies. You got people like Vincent E. Ellison. Got people like Terrence K. Williams.
5: Yeah.
14: And this one, Dr. Manning, he got on there and talked about Dr. King was a racist. I mean, one thing we got to do, we got to speak truth to power against this disinformation. Constantly I get on these platforms, and when I touch the truth, I don't hear no comments behind it. You know what I'm saying? They can't say
5: mm-hmm.
14: nothing behind it.
5: Mm-hmm.
14: The truth will always come through. And we have to stop these people that look like us, that on these platforms, and Trump is the greatest thing. Trump is the best thing. No, you gotta put the truth out there, because the devil, you know how the devil works. Dobby.
5: Oh yeah.
14: Right. The truth. We have to continue work and spread truth.
5: Yes.
14: You know what I'm saying? We have to be these people. I mean, and the sad thing is, it's just people that look like me and you. And they get on these platforms and spit this nonsense. So that's all I have to say today about Hot Button Monday.
5: Yeah.
14: Keep them, be truthful with the information. This information, but that stuff will spread like wildfire. People listen to it and believe it. And a lot of these people out here, especially the MAGA, oh man, they some of the most ignorant, term ignorance is bliss. Mm-hmm. Oh my goodness. You got a lot of them out here, Ms. Dominique.
5: No, you're
14: Thank
5: right.
14: You for your time, God.
5: Yeah, absolutely.
14: Thank you for your time.
5: Bruce Turner, I think, agrees with you online. He was saying, no, not that one. He was saying something like, we've got to do our research. Don't allow them, to change the narrative. Stay involved in the know.
14: Right.
5: Do your research. That's actually right. Absolutely right.
14: Yeah, because if we don't, we're complicit. If we don't challenge it and speak truth, we're complicit. We sit back and just allow it to happen. No. We have to challenge it at every situation up until November, and after November 2026 to 2028. We got to keep speaking truth. Thank you, Ms. Dominique. Have a blessed day.
5: Thank you so much. Thank you so much for your call. And no, Brother Rodney, we've got to, the messaging is important too, because especially with this AI we're talking about, we can be manipulated by so many things visibly. We can see a commercial or a show or, a billboard even. I mean, the messaging is important, and we have to understand how messaging can be manipulated as well. And so, Brother Rodney, you're absolutely right. And that's why it is important, especially in this time, we obviously have to, and we're looking, towards the leaders. We got to stay connected to our roots. And that's why it's important for, the revs of the world to be vocal in this moment, because we need to connect with, our our true voices, our real, you know, we need leadership, but we need to connect with our real voices. And we need to, as Bruce was saying online, control our narrative. You know, we've got to control the stories that you know, that we are believing, but the stories that we're putting out there. And because we are the ones that are, you know, we're making the history and we're living and doing the day to day. But our narrative, our stories can be convoluted and changed and altered and manipulated. And the messaging can be detrimental, I think, to the future of our progress. And so thank you, Brother Rodney, for your call, for keeping it real, and for really laying that out there. And you know, as we continue to evolve, you know, next I want to talk about this, you know, this Hollywood story that really brings both sides of the debate together as we're talking about what happens when human beings say no, right? And then technology gives somebody a way around that, to influence that, to manipulate that. We're going to talk about it. 1-877-532-5797. It's Hot Button Issues Monday, and we want to hear from you, keeping it real. We will be right back with more Keeping It Real with Shopton. We'll be right back.
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17: It's Sybil Wilkes with what we need to know. A sobering new report from the CDC's National Center for Health Statistics reveals that 71% of American adults report experiencing frequent fatigue over the past 3 months. Researchers emphasize the condition is a leading primary care medical concern, particularly among women and young adults. Experts distinguish clinical fatigue from ordinary tiredness, defining it as deep physical or mental exhaustion that cannot be cured by additional sleep or rest. In tech industry news, OpenAI is delaying its previously announced plans to go public this year as the company shifts its focus toward artificial intelligence safety. CEO Sam Altman confirmed in an interview with Fortune magazine that an initial public offering at this time would be ill-advised, coming amid heightened public concern regarding the rapid pace of AI development. In Mississippi, Jackson police arrested 51-year-old Jarcus Ratliff in connection with the tragic death of 29-year-old Tasia Fortune. The black woman's death gained national attention after her body was found hanging from a tree in West Jackson last month. State medical examiners formally ruled the death a homicide, leading to Ratliff's arrest Friday, while Police Chief Rochelle Brackney indicated additional arrests are expected as the investigation continues. In Los Angeles, Grammy-winning rapper Lil Durk, real name Durk Banks, was acquitted of all charges in a 2022 murder-for-hire plot. Federal prosecutors allege Banks organized a scheme targeting rival rapper Quando Rondo, mistakenly resulted in the death of Bowman's cousin near the Beverly Center. While cleared of murder charges, Banks remains in federal custody awaiting an upcoming racketeering trial. To subscribe to my free daily newsletter, please visit SybilWilkes.com. For all the news 24/7, go to News1.com. I'm Sybil Wilkes. 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
6: Stability and Jordan Neely's death, drawing attention to two other men who appeared to have played a role in restraining the 30-year-old.
7: 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You got one man choking and the other holding him down. They all need to be in front of a grand jury. No justice.
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9: Keeping it real. Keeping it real. I'm Dominique Sharpton, Reverend Sharpton's eldest daughter. I'm sitting in for the Rev today. Reverend Sharpton is traveling. He is in Houston, Texas. As you know, we have been mobilizing across the country to stand up and defend the vote. And so all over the country, post the march on Washington, I guess you can say, but moving forward, in other words, we are keeping the pressure on and staying involved and staying in the action. And so we know all over the country, we cannot be silent and we cannot go to sleep when we know we've got major elections upon us. And we know that we need everyone who's anyone who cares about the progress of our people to move forward, to do better. We've got to vote and we've got to stand up and be serious about it. And so Rev is in Houston, Texas, where he's participating in various activities on the ground, meeting with faith leaders and other leaders on getting out the vote and so much more. We have also I've announced earlier in the broadcast that, Rev dropped this op-ed piece on AI and AI fluency as National Action Network is launching an AI initiative that's going to be traveling across the country as well. And we've been talking about this, and certainly it is Hot Button Issues Monday, and we are sharing our thoughts and everything that we need to do, need to stay involved. I didn't hear you talking in my ear what you say, but we are taking your calls, 1-877-532-5797, 1-877-532-5797. I think you said we got Brother Antoine Seawright on the line, and we are always grateful to be joined by Antoine every Monday. Good afternoon, my brother. Happy to speak with you and to join this broadcast with you on this amazing Monday afternoon. Antoine Seawright, good afternoon.
10: It's good. Sharpen with you, Sister Dominique Sharpen. As they say, iron sharpen iron. So I'm happy to sharpen with Sharpen.
9: Absolutely. And I know we got a lot going on and certainly want to stay in the know and stay involved. We were talking, Antoine, about this AI literacy component and how all over the country, all over the globe, how AI is taking over and transforming things. And if we're talking about from wherever, whatever perspective we want to have the conversation, if we're talking about the literacy or fluency aspect, and that obviously impacts, you know, how we are approaching and dealing with the jobs perspective of how AI and technology itself is bolstering and progressing in many different ways. But then also the representation. And I wanted to talk about this because I was reading about, how in retrospect, they're saying, how can you or can you manufacture black people who can't say no? And this issue with the filmmaker Paul Schrader, who has been, according to reporting, black actors were reluctant to take roles in his upcoming film, and he discussed using AI generated performers, to deal with, replacing those actors in his film and moving forward. And so, I think that it sparked a lot of conversation, and I think the larger questions remains, and for generations, certainly black actors teachers fought for the ability to say no, right? And, you know, we can talk about that all day. And, you know, that no represents power. But what happens when technology, right, allows someone to literally manufacture a digital black performer, you know, who can't object, you know? And, you know, this is wild, I think. I think that we are, you know, it's not even funny, but I think that as we are approaching this conversation, and in many different ways, Antoine, yeah, right, you know, as millennials, it's like, oh my God, this is crazy, it's cool, it's wild, but it's innovative. But is this, like, this is reality. This is really what's happening now. And it's like, you know, we need to be the ones that's helping to actually build the technology. I don't even think that, you know, we're even talking about this from a conversation of ownership yet. You know, we are literally just being, you know, the brunt of anything goes, you know, in this form. I don't know what you think about that, but I think it's, you know, we're sliding down a slippery slope here. And if we're talking about advocacy and how we can use our voice, I think that this is getting to be a little out of hand, outrageous. And it's like, where do you draw the line? You know, how can we elevate our power there?
10: Well, a couple of things, Dominique. When you talk about AI, I know you're not talking about Antoine intelligence in this regard. So I want to just put that down as a marker.
9: Oh, that's funny.
10: But when we talk about AI, look, technology can be our friend, but it can be our worst enemy. It can be used as a weapon of mass destruction and distraction, or it could be used as a tool for long-term satisfaction. And I think with the film industry, I think with the medical industry, I think with just the overall advancement in technology and the potential, the one thing we have to get ahead of is regulations. Mm-hmm. And a lot of the conversation you see in and around AI, particularly after last week's post by the folks over at Anthropology, yeah, and others, and now you have three of the largest AI giants in the world, mm-hmm, Elon Musk, the folks at Anthropology and others saying, you know what, we need to slow this down. It could wipe, mm-hmm, out human existence.
9: Yes.
10: A lot of people taking a pregnant pause. And in fact, everybody but President Trump is saying, you know what, we need to take a step back and we need to rein this in, because we do not want this as to be used as a tool to destroy America, but also destroy the fabric of who we are as Americans. Mm-hmm. And that's why I hope that this week in the Congress, there's a bipartisan effort to deal with that, mm-hmm, and to have a real conversation, mm-hmm, on what we do around data centers, and, mm-hmm, how those things should be sought after and dealt with at the local level. But at the same period of time, I hope the President of the United States sees the bipartisan effort being put forth in the Congress and takes his own pocketbook out of the matter and real deal with policies, because they impact people, Dominique.
9: Absolutely, absolutely. Hot Button Issues Monday, 1-877-532-5797. Let's go to line one and talk with JP, listening to us from Milwaukee. JP, you're keeping it real. Good afternoon. JP?
3: Hello.
9: Hello.
3: Hello.
9: Good afternoon. You're keeping it real.
3: Yes. Thank you so very much for taking my call. One thing I want to say, called me by surprise, first of all. Secondly, I want to thank you, young lady, for watching out for your dad and being there.
9: Always.
3: Always and forever. And to the gentleman that's there, I just want to say, well, what I would like to say, about to get off the subject, because I know what you're talking about, AI and stuff like that.
9: No, that's all right.
3: Respectfully, mm-hmm, how you know, the people that have to deal with that, when they be building those AI centers, you know, mega centers and stuff like that, in their, mm-hmm, community, especially in the black community, I can appreciate that. But what I want to call to say is, excuse me for getting off the subject, but the young people that you had talked about earlier, young lady,
9: mm-hmm,
3: been hung and stuff like that. I just want to say thank you for, you know, letting everybody know in the United States that back in the days, these young people that's been hung, and stuff like that. And excuse me again to get off the subject, but nationwide. But I want to say respectfully is that these young people, I know people commit suicide and stuff. I'm a veteran. I served in the war. But one thing I want to say, that don't mean anything. The fact is, people can, black, especially black people in particular, they don't normally go find a way to hang themselves. They don't leave their home and stuff like that to go hang themselves in a tree or something like that. So I appreciate the organizations that's trying to do, go to Congress and stuff like that to find out what's happening with that on for real. One thing I want to say, excuse me for, again, getting off the subject matter or anything like that, but no, black people don't go kill themselves like that, not that way in particular, especially hanging in a tree. So, excuse me for bringing that up again.
9: No, you can. I want to thank you for your service, too, JP. And certainly it's always a pleasure speaking with one who has, you know, literally, committed themselves to doing something bigger than themselves. Yeah. So thank you for your service. And no, I think that you are right. And we're going to continue to, I think, raise the alarm. And I think that's why, it benefits us to continue to have these platforms where we can, we can put our narratives and we can tell our stories because who is going to be there for us and show up for us if we can't? And so I thank you for bringing that up and certainly Miss Eunice earlier for talking about how we need to control our narrative and really make sure that we are adamant and we are vocal about telling our stories and being serious about not only seeking justice where injustice lies, but really being advocates for speaking up for the progress we want to see. You know, it's one thing to say, oh, you know, I'm tired of this going on and that going on. I want to see change and I want to feel like, you know, someone cares about me out there. But it's another thing to get out there and actually be a part of that change and pushing and pursuing that change. And so I really do, I am always blessed to be in the presence of those that are, you know, not only history makers, but those that are out there really advocating to make a difference. So thank you so much for your call and for keeping it real, as always. And yeah, I want to talk about that. I did see that as well. Someone on the message board brought up that they're putting out in news that millions of people have lost their benefits, SNAP benefits and access to SNAP. And this is important as we continue this conversation, Antoine, because I want to talk about this as we're talking about defending the vote and what's happening with these mail-in ballots. There are things that are happening now that we've got to stay involved and encouraged. We don't have to get off technology power to talk about political power. I think the two, coincide and we can talk about them together. But dealing with, and talking about this, in addition to the SNAP programs and benefits that we are hearing have been cut, but also how, they are trying all over the country in various ways to do things through information about AI, right? Rigging the election or talking about, how and recently in this Postal Service requirements affecting the mail-in voting as we're getting closer to November and things that are just happening all over the globe. Voting rights, that have not always been restricted by someone standing outside a polling place saying you can't vote. But sometimes it happens through deadlines and registration rules and identification requirements and ballot procedures and so many other things. And so how close to an election should government really be allowed to substantially change election procedures? I think when we need to talk about that as well. And we just stood in Washington, right, with thousands of people for the March on Washington to defend the vote. And I think that means also protecting both election integrity, but also voter access. And so Americans deserve secure elections, absolutely. But security and access should not be treated as opposites. 1-877-532-5797 is Hot Button Issues Monday. I'm sitting in the hot seat with Antoine C. Wright, and we're taking your calls. Want you to join in on this Hot Button Issues Monday. 1-877-532-5797. We'll be back with more of Keeping It Real with Sharpton. We'll be right back.
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12: It's Sybil Wilkes with what we need to know. President Trump declined to intervene in the state murder case of Lindsey Clancy, the Massachusetts mother accused of killing her three children in 2023. While Clancy's defense attorney publicly requested a presidential pardon following a recent jury deadlock and mistrial, President Trump noted Sunday that while the situation is deeply sad, criminal proceedings must be handled strictly at the state level. Defense attorneys maintain Clancy suffered from severe postpartum psychosis during the fatal event. In municipal politics, Chicago Mayor Brandon Johnson officially launched his re-election campaign at the DuSable Black History Museum Sunday. Announcing his bid for a second term, Mayor Johnson called for expanded funding for public schools, increased municipal affordable housing, enhanced mental health resources, and demanded that wealthy residents pay their fair share in the local taxes. On Capitol Hill, House Minority Leader Hakeem Jeffries is calling for urgent legislative action regarding artificial intelligence. Speaking on ABC's This Week, Leader Jeffries announced the House Democrats will intervene Tuesday with an AI policy as a top legislative priority, echoing concerns raised by leading tech executives regarding safety safeguards. And the first full Sunday of the NFL regular season delivered thrilling action across the league. The Detroit Lions edged the New Orleans Saints 31-30 in overtime by stopping a late two-point conversion attempt. Chicago Bears defeated the Panthers 59-37, and Derrick Henry moved into third place on the NFL's career touchdown list during Baltimore's 41-23 victory over Indianapolis. And the New York Giants defeated the Dallas Cowboys 28-20 on Sunday Night Football. It all concludes tonight as Kansas City hosts. To subscribe to my free daily newsletter, please visit SybilWilkes.com. For all the news 24/7, go to News1.com. I'm Sybil Wilkes. Be informed. 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
1: It's Sybil Wilkes with what we need to know. A sobering new report from the CDC's National Center for Health Statistics reveals that 71% of American adults report experiencing frequent fatigue over the past 3 months. Researchers emphasize the condition is a leading primary care medical concern, particularly among women and young adults. Experts distinguish clinical fatigue from ordinary tiredness, defining it as deep physical or mental exhaustion that cannot be cured by additional sleep or rest. In tech industry news, OpenAI is delaying its previously announced plans to go public this year as the company shifts its focus toward artificial intelligence safety. CEO Sam Altman confirmed in an interview with Fortune magazine that an initial public offering at this time would be ill-advised, coming amid heightened public concern regarding the rapid pace of AI development. In Mississippi, Jackson police arrested 51-year-old Jarcus Ratliff in connection with the tragic death of 29-year-old Tasia Fortune. The black woman's death gained national attention after her body was found hanging from a tree in West Jackson last month. State medical examiners formally ruled the death a homicide, leading to Ratliff's arrest Friday, while Police Chief Rochelle Brackney indicated additional arrests are expected as the investigation continues. In Los Angeles, Grammy-winning rapper Lil Durk, real name Durk Banks, was acquitted of all charges in a 2022 murder-for-hire plot. Federal prosecutors allege Banks organized a scheme targeting rival rapper Quando Rondo, mistakenly resulted in the death of Bowman's cousin near the Beverly Center. While cleared of murder charges, Banks remains in federal custody awaiting an upcoming racketeering trial. To subscribe to my free daily newsletter, please visit SybilWilkes.com. For all the news 24/7, go to News1.com. I'm Sybil Wilkes. Be informed. Be empowered.
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17: Why? 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
5: Keeping it real. Dominique Sharpton, Antoine Seawright, Hot Button Issues Monday. It's been quite an informative and productive Hot Button Issues Monday. And we're going back to the phones. We want to get in everybody who wants to get in and share with us today. So let's get right back into it, Antoine. And let's speak with Disco Brian. Always a pleasure speaking with you, listening to us on line one from Philadelphia on WURD. Disco Brian, you're keeping it real. Good afternoon.
15: Joe, thank you. Thank you for Dominique. Do you hear me okay?
5: I can. Thank you.
15: Oh, amazing. Amazing. I wanted to thank you both for having an actually informed, non-panicked discussion about AI. I think there's a lot of panic around it. And I would say, just to start, when Bernie Sanders and Steve Bannon are aligning to do something, I hope we don't take that too seriously, because I don't know. Did you know this, Dominique or Antoine? Do y'all know that Bernie and Bannon have teamed up to do a slowdown AI rally tomorrow in D.C.?
5: Yeah.
15: I mean, you know, I as y'all know, I don't have a great trust in either of those public figures, for all kinds of reasons. Antoine, kudos to you for pointing out what, thankfully, Bill Maher made Friday night. He made your case. He said, although he has problems with Democrats, he was as passionate in his advocacy for voting blue as I wish we would see, you know, I don't know, 20-30% of the extreme leftists with big microphones and large platforms do. But so thank you for reminding us how different our current predicament would be had so many people not let us down by being uncommitted to Biden and or Harris. I wish and pray that we could see Hunter Biden honoring his father instead of professing his love and respect for MAGA's most popular podcasters and now apparently running a crypto scheme. I wish there was someone, Antoine, you knew in your orbit that could, you know, have a heart-to-heart talk with Hunter. I don't know what's up there. I guess I just want to say, like, it's almost exclusively white Gentile Dems who decided to be mean girls to Biden about a debate that didn't matter, because Hillary won all three debates, everyone agreed, and then Kamala bested Hillary's three debates and won against Trump. If y'all remember, Rogan and the Manosphere agreed famously that she was the winner. I think even Nick Fuentes admitted it. Mm. And then all those men in the Manosphere, well, if they were on the white right, you know, they endorsed Trump. Mm. But if they were on the white adjacent left, they blamed Harris for genocide. Right? And then all the Genocide Joe protests, and y'all remember Stephen Miller's tweet thanking Dearborn, Michigan for voting for Trump because they believe Trump would end the wars. And, you know, I feel really heartbroken that I couldn't do more. I was doing all I could at the time to, you know, I mean, digitally, and I was going to rallies, and I was knocking doors and doing everything. But I hope we, as a democracy, I hope we start learning some lessons about the people that, you know, Bernie and Bannon teaming up together. It's like, I don't know about y'all, but if I haven't seen Tucker Carlson be invited to any cookouts I would want to be a part of. And I think when we're starting to see that horseshoe theory come to life, it's time to take stock of what's happening in real time and recalibrate. How do either of y'all feel about that? And thank you so much for answering if you want to.
5: Yeah, go ahead.
16: Well, on a couple of things you said, Disco Bryant, I think that as Americans, it's good, it's always good policy and politics to yell in the places we agree and whisper in the places we disagree. The problem is there in the Democratic Party, there's selectiveness or convenientness around this. It's okay for Bernie Sanders to team up with Bannon and whomever else, Republican, he wants to have a rally. But the minute Hakeem Jeffries goes, has a meeting with Jared Kushner to try to find common ground or to see if there's common ground on issues, to at least have a conversation, then it's problematic. It's okay for AOC to go meet with the Make America Healthy Again crowd and team up with them and their influences. But Jeffries gets criticized for meeting with Republicans with a split government. So that's how I feel about that in one part. The second thing is, I think that issues divide us, our values unite us. And that what may be missing in the Democratic Party perspective, particularly from my friends and our friends on the left. They seem to think it's a one-way highway and it's only a far left lane. Whereas I believe that you can have two lanes on the left side of the highway, one for the progressive left and one for those who consider themselves to be centrists. Where I don't think lanes should be occupied with, at least from a Democratic perspective, is with those who believe we should abolish the Constitution, we don't need prisons, we need open borders and all those things. And so I think there's some conversations to be had. And then lastly, Disco Bryant, feeding off of something you said without saying it directly, I think it's very, very important that we present a united front in November. Otherwise, we're going to get slaughtered in November and beyond. This is going to be a one-hit-quit type situation. If we don't hit it and win in November, we're going to lose, and we're going to lose for a very long time. And so fear has to be an electoral strategy for Democrats in this election.
5: Yeah, absolutely. Thank you for that. That was really provocative. Thank you so much for that. And Disco Bryant, thank you, as always, for keeping it real. We got to go to Fred. Fred is listening to us from Milwaukee, Wisconsin, on line 3. Fred, you're keeping it real. Get in here and share with us. Fred, are you there?
17: Yes. Yes. Can you hear me?
5: I can.
17: Okay. Hi. Hey, no, I just one of the other callers has stated, you know, when it comes to the support of the Democrat Party, we're supporting for years and things like that. And I know, I believe like Anton said, you know, or the other gentleman say, there is an issue as far as the message being sent out. Okay. Mm-hmm. And where I can get all kinds of text messages as far as donation, but, you know, information about other things is slow to come, or, you know, you wait for a newsletter to come. And to give you an example, like you're talking about this $5,000 that's proposed, first of all, you know, if you guys remember how the Republicans should always talk about, oh, debts for our grandkids and everything like that, this $5,000 is going to be repaid. It's going to the debt. So it's not like free money that they put out. And the money, you know, people have to understand, because for Trump likes to market his brand, like those other checks where he wanted his name on, you still have people today think that Trump gave it his money. No, it's the taxpayers. It's taxpayers that got to pay this money back. And like I called last week to say, now you got to look at what exemptions are they going to have? Who's not eligible? okay, if you owe back child support, if you convict a felon, if you have a student loan, okay, you know, and if they're going to restrict it to married people, if you're going to have to prove citizenship, you know, all these little things that, you know, it's easy for him to pull that out his behind and say something, but, you know, sometimes our people don't read behind the lines. And then I agree with Anton, like, yeah, they can do their research and everything else, and sadly, they, you know, don't do a lot of research on other things. They get the information on TikTok, social media. They never verify, like how your dad does. You know, he verifies information. People call him like, okay, well, we'll check into it. We'll look into it.
5: Right,
17: because
5: right.
17: Sometimes people don't read the fine print, what's behind this. You know, and $5,000 is not a lot of money. People mm-hmm. are paying $2,000 to live in an apartment. Mm-hmm. So now you got three left. If it's going to be taxable, you know, so there's all kinds of things that people aren't being aware of. And last thing I want to say, like, even when it comes to elections, that, you know, yeah, the state elections are real important that people don't realize. Yes. The local elections, they have a greater impact on your life sometimes than the federal government. Yes. And so they have to pay attention to what's going on, you know, at the local level, the state level, and then the federal level. You know, it's not just one and done. And, yeah, like you guys been saying all day, hey, people are regretting, the farmers are regretting their decision because they are focused solely on money, not the character of this man, not how racist he was, the time that, you know, his hatred for black females, his hatred for black folks as far as eliminating our history or trying to eliminate it. You know, it's like, I didn't see it, I didn't watch it, but somebody was telling me how Tim Scott was jumping up and down like a cheerleader at the convention, you know, and you as a black man, I have no respect. Any politician that says January 6th did not happen, then you saw I may look at, they're a liar. They're not going to tell you the truth. If they say that it wasn't a riot, you know, so, I mean, enjoy the show. First time I actually talked to you. But those are my comments.
5: Thank you for calling in. Thank you for keeping it real. Thank you, Antoine C. Wright. Continue to uplift your voice in meaningful and impactful ways. Thank you so much. Thank you to those who contributed today to Hot Button Issues Monday, who called in and got through. And those that called in and hung on to get through but didn't get through, I know that we're going to talk with you tomorrow. But as Reverend Sharpton says, and he'll be with us tomorrow, but as he says, whatever you do, wherever you go, and however you feel, make sure you tell someone. You gotta keep it real, y'all. Keep it real. Keep it real. Thank you so much. We'll talk with y'all tomorrow.
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19: It's Sybil Wilkes with what we need to know. President Trump declined to intervene in the state murder case of Lindsay Clancy, the Massachusetts mother accused of killing her three children in 2023. While Clancy's defense attorney publicly requested a presidential pardon following a recent jury deadlock and mistrial, President Trump noted Sunday that while the situation is deeply sad, criminal proceedings must be handled strictly at the state level. Defense attorneys maintain Clancy suffered from severe postpartum psychosis during the fatal event. In municipal politics, Chicago Mayor Brandon Johnson officially launched his re-election campaign at the DuSable Black History Museum Sunday. Announcing his bid for a second term, Mayor Johnson called for expanded funding for public schools, increased municipal affordable housing, enhanced mental health resources, and demanded that wealthy residents pay their fair share in the local taxes. On Capitol Hill, House Minority Leader Hakeem Jeffries is calling for urgent legislative action regarding artificial intelligence. Speaking on ABC's This Week, Leader Jeffries announced the House Democrats will intervene Tuesday with an AI policy as a top legislative priority, echoing concerns raised by leading tech executives regarding safety safeguards. And the first full Sunday of the NFL regular season delivered thrilling action across the league. The Detroit Lions edged the New Orleans Saints 31-30 in overtime by stopping a late two-point conversion attempt. Chicago Bears defeated the Panthers 59-37, and Derrick Henry moved into third place on the NFL's career touchdown list during Baltimore's 41-23 victory over Indianapolis. And the New York Giants defeated the Dallas Cowboys 28-20 on Sunday Night Football. It all concludes tonight as Kansas City host. To subscribe to my free daily newsletter, please visit SybilWilks.com. 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I'm Sybil Wilks. 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

0: faster than a speeding bullet. More powerful than a locomotive. Able to leap tall buildings at a single bound.
1: 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It's a bird.
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4: 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We're just talking about Lincoln.
5: Good morning, Cincinnati. Welcome to 1230 WDBZ. We are the Buzz of Cincinnati, your talk station, the Lincoln Ware Show, till 1 o'clock this afternoon. And boy, what a weekend, what a weekend. A lot of football was played this weekend. There were some highlights and some lowlights. What the hell happened to the Ohio State Buckeyes? What the hell happened down in Texas? Will somebody tell me? Is it a nightmare? I can't believe they lost that game. Man, Arch Manning came back. He's got it in his blood to be a quarterback. You know what I mean? His grandfather, his two uncles. And Texas is now the number one team in the country. Go figure. Man. Ohio State. Say it ain't so. Well, there was another police cruiser in an accident near the Lytle Tunnel. And that's two police cruisers put out of commission in 1 week. Remember last week the police ran into the apartment building on Victory Parkway and they never explained what happened. I never did hear any other news them explaining how did that police car end up running into the building on Victory Parkway. And then you had the one last night. So there's two police cars out of commission. Man, pretty soon the cops will be walking the beat again. Unbelievable. Yes. How about those Bengals, huh? And, you know, let's not get too excited. Because I don't think Tampa Bay played a great game. They didn't play a good game after all. I mean, how many fumbles did they have? I mean, it's just, yeah. I don't know whether this can be a gauge on how great the Bengals are. We'll have a better gauge next week in Houston. We'll be able to gauge better. But the defense, they looked a lot better than they did the first game of last year. And where is, what's his name? Oh, my man from Dallas, Texas. What's his name? Oh, boy. You know who I'm talking about. Not Brent Beard, but the other guy that says he lives in Dallas, Texas. What's his name?
6: Rick Jr.
5: Rick Jr.
6: Oh.
5: Where is Rick Jr.? Remember, he said the Bengals would lose the first three or four games. I should have bet him 30 days off the air. That would have been a great bet to win. Yes. Would have been a great thing to do. But for the most part, the Bengals did a good job. The offense, most of the points scored were from the defense. You look, the defense really scored the points yesterday. Offense, my man Chase Brown. The other running back there, P. Ryan, they both did great. So I think we got a good running back combination to open up the pass game a lot more. So I think the offense is going to do okay this year with the two running backs and you got the wide receivers that we have. I think we'll do okay offense. The defense, like I say, still they look real good against a not so good offense from Tampa Bay. So the real test will come next Sunday in Houston. And I'll see you there. I think Cleveland lost yesterday, didn't they? Yeah, Cleveland lost. Pittsburgh, oh boy, Pittsburgh won. But they didn't look that great on offense. Pittsburgh didn't look that great on offense. So we'll see. We'll see. All right, what else we have here? So help me understand why some people's garbage was not picked up last week because the city was shorthanded. What staffing shortages caused missed trash pickups in Cincinnati? Residents in several Cincinnati neighborhoods didn't get their trash picked up due to staffing shortages. Their alert went out September 10th, and some staff members in the city's Department of Public Works, which is responsible for the city's trash collection, called in sick this week. Yeah. She did not answer how many called in sick or what size of the city's trash collection staff is. So, yeah. Oh, they called in sick, and then the people, what the heck's going on there? That's kind of suspicious. Yeah. Only some routes in several neighborhoods, Columbia, Tusculum, Hyde Park, Madisonville, Mount Lookout, Mount Washington, Oakley, and Walnut Hills. And, boy, Councilwoman Anna Albee lives in Madisonville, one of the neighborhoods skipped. Albee says she asked the administration for more information. They did tell me they do not expect this to be a persistent issue. Okay. Do we need to hire some more people from Public Works, or what's going on here? A few people calling sick and then no trash collection? Something's got to be going on there. Huh? Do we have, and some of those cats listen to me during the day. They have their ear pods in. I think they do. I don't know. Maybe they're not allowed to. I don't know. But I see them when I'm walking to the car. They blow at me all the time, you know, so I don't know. Maybe you guys can sneak a call in and let us know what's really going on. See, you don't get the true facts from the administration. You get the true facts from the people who are actually boots on the ground.
2: And you don't have to use a real name.
5: Right.
2: You can be anonymous.
5: Yes, yes. They're saying it's time for black folks to dump the Dallas Cowboys. Since, you know, black folks have always loved the Dallas Cowboys ever since the days of Bob Hayes. That's when I picked up on the Cowboys, back in the days of Bob Hayes when he played wide receiver for the Cowboys. And I've just, you know, that's been my second team next to the Bengals ever since. Now, if the Bengals would move out of Cincinnati, Dallas would have been my next favorite team. But the owner of the Dallas Cowboys is just MAGA, you know, he's MAGA all over the place. He donated $1 million to Trump's PAC. He had Donald Trump signing cowboy helmets this past week when they held the Republican convention in Dallas. And he's just all over Donald Trump. And so that's why they're saying it's time for black folks to dump Dallas because of their connections to MAGA and Donald Trump. And they might be telling the truth. They haven't won anything lately anyway. The New York Giants even beat them last night. The Giants didn't look too bad. And that, I can't think of the guy's name. Oh, boy. He's a running back for the New York Giants. He runs like a black man. Runs like a black man, but he's not black. But he definitely runs like a black man. Even did a back no-hand flip in the end zone. Scataboo. Yeah, Scataboo. Scataboo is his name. And this cat runs like crazy. And he should definitely, he's going to get some wins for the Giants this year. They're not going to be a bad team. The quarterback is decent, too. So look out for the Giants this year under Coach Harbaugh. Yeah, he's coaching them now. From the Ravens to the Giants. And yeah, that's Scataboo. That cat. What a name, too. What a name, Scataboo. That runs like a black man. And he runs over people. And then scored a touchdown. Did a back no hand in the end zone. A back no hand flip and landed on his feet. I mean, he stuck them out. Yes. All right. Okay. Yes. The Emmys take place tonight. How many black shows will get even nominations? You know, Insecure was one of those TV shows that never got the accolades that they should have gotten. Insecure, what a great show there. Produced, directed by a black female. Never got the stuff she needed to get. But we'll see if black folks get any justice tonight at the Emmys. Yes. A man was accused of robbing the West Side UDF right up there on Montana Avenue. I think it's Montana. And what's that other street? Oh, boy. Montana and Glenmore. Montana and Glenmore. And he showed a gun, which now is going to be armed robbery. He appears in court this morning, so I don't know what the charges will be, but probably armed robbery. They got him on camera at the store, showed him a gun. And so now he's in trouble. He won't be robbing any more UDFs in the near future, probably. Yeah. The Kennedy Center warns of bankruptcy unless Trump's name returns to the sign. Now, see, this is he's got all his people on the board. And so, you know, they told him to take the judge, told him to take that name, Trump, down from the Kennedy Center. You don't have permission to put it up there. Now they say it's going to go bankruptcy unless his name it's going to go bankrupt unless his name goes back up on the Kennedy Center. People are, because Trump was associated with it, they stopped coming. People didn't want to, acts didn't want to perform and everything. If you get Trump out of the whole mix, then they will thrive. Trust me, they made it all these years. And now all of a sudden, when Trump gets involved, bankruptcy. What does that tell you? And speaking of Donald Trump, now he wants to blame Ukraine on the high diesel gas prices, oil prices. Diesel is now at the highest price it's ever been in the history of diesel fuel. What do we have here? We got something on Trump, don't we?
6: This morning, President Trump asking Ukraine to stop bombing Russian diesel sites.
7: And I've asked President Zelensky not to hit the diesel plants, refineries.
8: Is it potentially that you...
7: Because that's what's driving it up. The diesel is being driven up by the fact that it's having a hard time coming out of Russia.
6: But Russia is not currently a major direct supplier of diesel to the U.S. Rather, Canada is America's biggest source of imported diesel, a country we're currently in a tit-for-tat trade war with. Now, diesel has hit a record of $6.20 a gallon, and regular gas is $4.31 a gallon, up 16 cents in just a week. Oil prices keep rising after Saudi Arabia shut down a major pipeline, which was attacked by a drone last week. That pipeline had allowed oil to be shipped through the Red Sea, bypassing the closed Strait of Hormuz. But now the Red Sea is also threatened because Iranian-backed Houthi rebels captured an island at the Bab el-Mandeb Strait, blocking the mouth of the Red Sea. Experts warn this could mean an even bigger spike in oil prices.
5: Oh, boy. Now he blames Ukraine and shifting the blame. Now, look, it's war with Russia and Ukraine. They should be allowed to bomb anything they can get their bombs to. You know what I mean? Come on. Russia would do the same thing to Ukraine if the roles were reversed. Russia, they bomb apartment buildings, killing innocent women and children and men. And Russia don't care. So it's unbelievable. I tell you, will we ever recover in this country from the Trump administration? Will we ever recover? Will somebody please tell me that? Will we ever recover from this fool? And, of course, you know, with diesel spiking, I think it's, what, $6.23 a gallon. So the truckers, people who own the delivery trucks who have to put diesel in their trucks, they're going to charge the people who they're delivering to more money. And the people they're delivering it to are going to charge you more money to make up for what they have to pay for the diesel fuel, for the trucks being delivered. So it's all going to run downhill, and the last stop will be the consumer, you, the people who love Trump, the people who hate Trump. They're all going to have to pay. I just don't know. I just don't understand how this guy gets away with the things he gets away with. I just don't know. Well, that 17-year-old kid that was charged in two separate shootings, one resulted in a fatality near the University of Cincinnati. Then he shot a mother and a daughter up in Colerain. And I guess he goes before the court today. If they bound him over, we'll find out who this 17-year-old terrorist is. We'll find out who he is, allegedly. Yes. So only if he's bound over to adult court will we find out who he is. I just think when somebody's charged with doing all this stuff, the community should know who he is right away. They might even could help the police out if they knew who the person was. But that's the way they do things. Unbelievable. All right, we're going to take a break, and then we'll come back. 513-749-1230. It's Lincoln Ware. It is Monday, 1230. The Buzz.
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0: got a victory. You can't win them all unless you win the first one.
1: Yeah, so, I know. I was like, ooh, Lincoln's going to be in a good mood today.
0: Oh, yeah. Oh, yeah. Oh, yeah. We'll see how it is next week.
1: Yes. Okay. Congrats.
0: So, how was your weekend?
1: My weekend was uneventful.
0: Yeah. Did they cancel the softball?
1: Nope.
0: They played?
1: They did.
0: Okay. I thought the field might be a little wet. I know the rain stopped, but
1: It held out for us.
0: Okay. Okay. All right. And how was it? Who won, the cops or the firefighters?
1: Okay, you know what? I'll have that info because I had to leave. And
0: oh, okay.
1: The game was still going on.
0: Oh, okay.
1: So I
0: okay.
1: Figure out who was the winner.
0: Okay. All right. Probably the firefighters won. They're normally better athletes. For some reason, it seems like the firefighters are better athletes than the police.
1: No, hold on. So last year, actually, police beat fire. So they didn't even play them again this year.
0: Oh.
1: Since police were the champions, fire faced off at 1 o'clock with the sheriff's department.
0: Okay, okay.
1: They got demolished.
0: Do the sheriff's department did?
1: No, the firefighters did.
0: Oh, really? By the sheriffs?
1: Yes.
0: Really?
1: At one point, I think it was like 17-1.
0: Oh, boy.
1: So I'm not sure what the ending score was, but the sheriff's department won that game. And then police, CPD played the sheriff.
0: Yes, yes. Yeah, the sheriff's department, they've got some pretty big dudes who look like they could swing a bat pretty good.
1: And they have multiple softball teams.
0: Yes, yes, yes. Okay, all right. Now, I know when I used to go and watch the, Guns and Hoses, when they used to have the boxing there at the casino.
1: Mm-hmm.
0: My cousin Trent Neely, he used to beat up cops like, and he was a firefighter. He used to beat up cops like it was just something to do.
1: Well, they have all that time to train.
0: Yeah, well, yeah. Oh, listen at this. All right. So, who are we looking for today?
1: Cincinnati Police District 4 is looking for Anthony Tomer. Mr. Tomer is wanted for 2 counts of felony theft. Police say Mr. Tomer knowingly took the victim's vehicle from an auto repair shop without the victim's consent. Anthony Tomer is a black male. He's 60 years old. He's 6 foot and 200 pounds. Anthony Tomer has an arrest history of felonious assault, kidnapping, and domestic violence, and was last known to live on Vine Street in Carthage. The Hamilton County Sheriff's Office is looking for Henry Burnson. Mr. Burnson is wanted for felony duration of registration. Henry Burnson is a white male. He's 51 years old. He's 5'6 and 130 pounds. Henry Burnson has an arrest history of change of address, duty to inform, and was last known to live on West McMicken Avenue in Over the Rhine. Listeners, if anyone has information on where police can find Anthony Tomer or Henry Burnson, please call Crime Stoppers at 513-352-3040 or submit a tip online at crime-stoppers.us.
0: All right, 513-352-3040, night or day, cash money for your clues, and we'll talk to you tomorrow.
1: Talk to you tomorrow. You have a good one.
0: Oh, what about that? I meant to ask you this. Did you ever get any information on how that police cruiser ran into the apartment building on Victory Parkway? Any more information on that?
1: I did not.
0: Okay. All right. So we got 2 cruisers out of commission now, looks like. Man, unbelievable. I know you don't want to comment, so I'll let you go. We'll talk to you tomorrow.
1: Have a good one.
0: All right. That's Detective Tiffany Green. She always takes the 5th. Yes. All right. 513-749-1230. Let's take a break, and then we'll come back. It's the Lincoln Ware Show, 1230. The Buzz.
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1: WDBZ, the Buzz of Cincinnati, your talk station. And those folks who live in Hyde Park and Madisonville, hopefully, I would like for somebody to call me. Have they picked your garbage up yet? Have they picked your trash up since last week? Or is it still there? They're going to wait till that day comes around again.
11: I don't know. Give me a call if you live in one of those areas that your trash did not get picked up because people called in last week sick. What's up with that? Man. All right. Let's go to... Oh, he's back? And because I wasn't going to apologize. He couldn't hold out any longer, I guess. I'm not coming back till he apologizes to me. But he's back. Jeez, I thought that would keep him off, but it didn't. Man. White liar, how you doing?
17: Man, back and better than ever, Lincoln. How you doing?
11: I'm hanging in there,
17: That's good, man. Listen, good to hear from you. Hey, man, I'm happy with what I saw from the Bengals yesterday. You know, last year, that's a game we lose, right?
11: Yes, yes, yes.
17: Like, where they come back, and what was the final score? What did we have? What was our final score? What did we have?
11: We had 33, I think.
17: Well, yeah, and the other team had 37 last year. You know what I mean?
11: Yeah, right, right.
17: So I'm happy with the defensive line. Linebackers look good. Golden's getting them going.
11: And
17: I'm
11: normally,
17: happy with what I'm seeing.
11: If you score over 30 points in the NFL, you should win, yes.
17: Yeah, absolutely. Now, what's up with Joe Burrow's outfit, man? Who is dressing this dude, man? Why is he walking out there looking like that, man? Looking like Ellen DeGeneres.
11: He's a model. How they dress weird. You know how models are.
17: I'm a model, too.
18: I'm not a lesbian.
11: You're not a model.
17: Did you get to see how the white liberals are treating you guys after they found out about that lone juror holding out on that crazy lady who killed her kids and got off with it?
11: Well, you talking about the black guy who...
17: Yeah. What's up with Gail King acting like that? Are you shocked?
11: If you had seen Gail King's face when the juror said he was a black guy.
17: That's what I'm telling you. Like, now, do you recognize how the white liberals treat y'all? See, that's what I've been trying to tell y'all.
11: Go ahead. What do you mean how they treat you? What does that have to do with how they...
17: Oh, so they sit there, and at least you got to give a little respect to Republicans. At least we'll be like, hey, yeah, we don't like you. But, like, they'll sit there and they'll be like, oh, no, you're our friend. Just vote for us. Just we're your friend. Please be our friend. We're your friend. They're the first ones to call the cops on y'all. What are you talking about?
11: Oh, please. Oh, geez. No, right. The Karens who are MAGA are the first ones who would call the cop on us.
17: MAGA Karens, bro. Really? That's y'all's team.
11: No.
17: Okay.
11: Karen is MAGA.
17: Now, Lincoln, now you've been sitting on this radio show, and yes, I have waited for my apology. You know what I mean? But I imposed that 90-day ban on you, which got up the other day, so I feel like we're squared away.
11: Oh,
17: now,
11: yeah.
17: You could have
11: given me more than 90 days. Why didn't you give me more than 90 days? I would have been okay with that.
17: It was hard for me, Lincoln. I do miss you, and I know you miss me. So it's all good, man. You ain't got to admit it.
11: And hold on. Every time I see that camel on the Buffalo Wings commercial, he sounds just like you. I turn away every time I see it.
17: It's because I'm chubby, isn't it? That's why you say that. Now, listen. Now, you've been on here talking all that mess about all those people that have, like, they found them, like, hanging down south.
11: Yes.
17: You're like, oh, that's white. And then they come to find out they arrest a black dude for doing it. Now, what's up with that?
11: Well...
17: Of course,
11: they're going to do that. Just like Trump, the Kennedy Center saying they're bankrupt because Trump's name is not on the building. It's the same way with let's arrest a black man.
17: Y'all are a mess. We're a mess. Everything's a mess, man. Just come.
11: And it's because of one person. Everything is a mess because of one person. And when will you admit who that one person is?
17: What are you going to do when he's out of office?
11: Better.
17: What are you going to do? Who are you going to blame on then, JD?
11: We'll do better when he's out of office. Trust me.
17: All right. Listen, man, you have a great day, Lincoln. Thanks for taking my call, man. Everybody be cool. Relax. It's Monday. Chill out. I'll see y'all later.
11: Unbelievable. All right. Oh, they just released the... 10 cars that will give you 250,000 miles. How about that? The 10 cars most likely to give you 250,000 miles. Unfortunately, Pharaoh's Riviera wasn't on that list. Unfortunately. But number 10 on the list was Cadillac. Number 10 on the list. These are the top 10 cars most likely to give you 250,000 miles. Cadillac was number 10. The Ford F-150 was number 9. Number 8 was the Ram. The Ram 1500. Number 7 was the Lincoln Navigator. Number 7. And number 6 was Mazda CX-5. Number 5 was the GMC Sierra. Number 4 was the Acura MDX. And number 3 was the Honda CR-V. Number 2 was surprising. Lexus was number 2, the Lexus RX. And the number 1 car most likely to give you 250,000 miles was the Toyota RAV4. How about that? The Toyota RAV4. But one thing that's remarkable, listen to how I transition into this. 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All right. All right, 513-749-1230. Speaking of the Pharaoh, Pharaoh, how you doing today?
19: Lincoln, I'm fine. You know, Lincoln, my car wouldn't be on that list because they don't make Rivieras anymore.
11: I know. I just had to throw that in. Pharaoh, it just went with the flow, Pharaoh, okay?
19: And that's what I did, went with the flow, too. But anyway, Lincoln, a friend of mine came by my house Saturday afternoon. They had on Bengal gear, you know.
11: Okay.
19: They had the Bengal windbreaker on. And
11: okay.
19: There, you know.
11: Who they?
19: Cap.
11: You should have opened the door and say, who they?
19: And I had told them, I asked them one question. Do you have anything invested in the Cincinnati Bengals? No. Why not? Why you say that? After I explained it to them what time it was about free advertisement, and you don't have a nickel invested in the Bengals stock.
11: Oh, boy.
19: They saw what time it was, what I was telling them about, and they decided they're not going to wear it anymore.
11: Oh, my God. Oh, jeez. Well, they weren't real fans then.
19: I said,
11: Pharaoh,
19: you can be a fan. I'm a fan of a team, too. But I don't wear their gear.
11: What team is that?
19: It makes no difference.
11: It does make a difference.
19: I am a fan of a team.
11: Yeah.
19: You know, but I don't wear their gear.
11: I bet you it's the Dallas Cowboys.
19: I'm not going to give you free advertisement, and I don't have a nickel invested in your stock.
11: Well, it's not giving you free.
19: So I can be a fan and like you and like the way you play, but I'm not going to advertise for you for free.
11: Oh, my God.
19: If I wanted
11: it's
19: to
11: not advertising.
19: Bus,
11: it's just showing what a fan you are of the team.
19: Well, I can be
11: team.
19: A fan by going to your game.
11: Oh,
19: okay?
11: Boy. Oh,
19: if I want to advertise on the Buzz is not going to allow me to advertise under $1,000.
11: No, boy.
19: If I wanted a 15, 30-second commercial, they're going to charge me at least $1,000. So you can advertise for me for free. You're running a business. So the Bengals have
11: but it's
19: business.
11: Different. When it's sports,
19: it
11: it's
19: no
11: different.
19: Business.
11: Yes, it is. It's
19: money
11: different, Pharaoh. No, it is different.
19: Advertisement is advertisement.
11: Look, when you have your team, you just show
19: it's
11: that
19: money.
11: You're a fan of the team and you're rooting for the team to win.
19: I can root for you. I don't have to have your gear on to give you free advertising.
11: Oh, my God.
19: Other
11: Pharaoh.
19: Thing, Lincoln, I want to say is that I also heard Sister Bridge Friday.
11: Yes.
19: You listen to your tape? Your
11: yeah, I listened.
19: Voicemail?
11: I listened. Yeah.
19: You heard what I said?
11: I heard what you said.
19: At first, I was going to let her off the hook. I was going to let her off the hook. because based on what she said about she was sorry for this and sorry for that. So I said, okay, I'm going to let her off the hook. But then she come back on telling me about her talking to her preacher. So why didn't her preacher take the lead and say, wait a minute, I'll go in there and deal with him? No, your preacher is going to encourage you to do it, but he ain't going to do it. Now, what kind of preacher is that?
11: That's a preacher that has confidence in his members. That's what kind of preacher
19: why don't
11: that
19: he
11: is.
19: Take the lead?
11: He has confidence that he has taught them well enough to be able to take you on, Pharaoh.
19: Take the lead. But the bottom line is, Lincoln, when are you going to allow me and her to come on? I wanted to let her off the hook.
11: Yeah.
19: But
11: I would like to let her off the hook.
19: So I'm going
11: to
19: deal with her.
11: I think she would be intimidated by you sitting next to you, Pharaoh.
19: What you think about her, she feels she can deal with me. So let her deal with me.
11: She would see this big, tall, 200-and-something-pound man come in with a dashiki on. She would be intimidated.
19: Lincoln, I told you, Lincoln, I don't wear dashiki.
11: Oh, right. You wear the whole thing, right?
19: They never saw me in a dashiki.
11: Well, okay, you wear the whole...
19: Why do you keep saying that?
11: What do they call the long thing, the whole entire...
19: A booba.
11: Okay, a booba. She'll see this 200-plus-pound man in a booba.
19: I'm not going to put that on, Lincoln, to deal with her. I'll just come in everyday clothes.
11: So what are y'all going to debate about?
19: Well, I'm saying we're going to talk about her religion.
11: Okay.
19: We'll deal with her and her religion. Okay. And I'm going to show
11: her. She's a Seventh-day Adventist.
19: That she ain't doing nothing but believing what white folks have taught her.
11: Oh, boy.
19: Her ancestors. All of our ancestors.
11: Okay.
19: That's what I'm going to deal with. So tell me when.
11: Okay. When she calls back in, we'll find out how, you know, she's a bus driver, so it'd have to be around this time. So it'll work out perfect because I think you won't be driving bus at this time. So let me find out what day.
19: Come in there for 1 hour, Lincoln, and let me deal with this woman and point out some things to her.
11: Yes.
19: Let her see. Let me see how she can respond, you know, what I
11: okay.
19: About.
11: All right. Okay.
19: All right, Lincoln.
11: All right, Pharaoh. Thanks for your call. Unbelievable. It would be like me sending Sister Bridge to the slaughterhouse. You know what I mean? She would be intimidated. Pharaoh coming in here with all his papers, you know, and documents. I've got documents. Look at this. So I don't know. I don't want to send her. Like putting a lamb into a lion's den. Sending Sister Bridge to do that. I just don't want to see that slaughter. All right, let's take a break. We'll come back. Mike McCoy, where in the hell has Mike McCoy been? I needed him for these games over the weekend. My bookie shows up after the game. We got Bill, Mississippi James, Teresa, holding on, 1230, The Buzz.
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11: 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Teresa, good morning. How are you, Teresa? Teresa. Okay, she's got a radio on. She's probably on the other side of the... Teresa! Here she comes. Here she comes. She's running.
32: I'm here. I thought I was third in line. Hello.
11: You're not necessarily in the order that I call your name. Go ahead.
32: Okay. I was listening to the radio.
11: Yeah.
32: But anyway, there's a couple of things. I just ran to the phone. I'm out of breath.
11: You need to join the Lincoln Way Walking Club.
32: Either.
11: Say what now?
32: I'm in College Hill, and our trash didn't get picked up either.
11: Really? So, man, I tell you.
32: I was in College Hill also.
11: Okay, now, that didn't have anything to do with the holiday last week, did it?
32: No. They said, we called, and they said it was because they were short of help.
11: Man. Do they need to hire some people down there or what?
32: I don't know. We've been here for 30 years, and I never heard that. They were short of help.
11: I know. That's what caught my ear. Short of help? What? I've never heard anything like that coming from the city.
32: Yep.
11: So, jeez.
32: Yep. They told us to take our garbage cans back in. Don't leave it at the curb.
11: Man.
32: Yep. I guess for this following week, maybe it'll get picked up.
11: Oh, boy. So what do you do with this? What if your cans are full? You know? What do you do? And if you put the trash out on the ground there in a bag, the rats will get to it.
32: I don't know.
11: Oh, man.
32: I don't know. But I just heard Pharaoh. Man, I'm so tired of that arrogant man. He's so arrogant and pious. And he says he's a god. I think one time he said he was a god.
11: Yeah, he did.
32: He's no god. If he is, he's a little god.
11: Oh,
32: with a little g. God made the heavens and the earth. What has he made? I was on top of that arrogant man. Let people believe what they want to believe. If they want to believe in God, let them believe in God. What is wrong with believing in God and doing good and making them a better person?
11: Well,
32: I like his black history, but why does he have to tear down other people's religion?
11: And why does he have to tear down fans of the Bengals?
32: Yes, wearing their Bengals gear? I don't like that either. If you want to be miserable by yourself. We can put on a jersey if we want to. And just like people buy, my grandson plays for high school. We can't wear their uniform either.
11: Right. You're not invested. You're not invested.
32: Oh, my goodness. All right,
11: thanks for your call.
32: I'm just so tired of his arrogant. He's just too arrogant for me. Bye.
11: Thanks for your call. I think we're invested because we pay the bills down there pretty much. You know what I mean? We pay the bill. That's an investment right there. Yeah. And by the way, that club section looks pretty nice. Real nice atmosphere down there now that they spent those millions to fix it up. Now that we've spent the millions to fix it up, I can wear a Bengal jersey and hat and everything, Pharaoh. Yeah. All right. Let's go to Mike McCoy. Mike.
1: Yeah, Lincoln.
11: What's up?
1: Things got funky in my hometown, so I had to get up and leave, and I had to find out which way was up, man.
11: Okay. Okay. All so, right.
1: I heard you had an APB out on me, Lincoln, but on a serious note, Lincoln, I don't know if you remember or not. Back in January, I told you I was diagnosed with prostate cancer.
11: Oh, yeah, yeah.
1: And I've been taking care of business on that. Back then in January, my levels was at 8.4.
11: Ooh.
1: And I checked over the weekend my chart. You can check. And now my level is at 0.4.
11: So ooh,
1: the chemo medicine that I was taking and the radiation has worked.
11: All right.
1: So there's power and prayer. I had a lot of people praying for me. So I'm back in the saddle again. And matter of fact, I tried to call in Friday, but the line was so busy I couldn't get in.
11: Oh, okay.
1: But I hit a four-car parlay on over the weekend. You know, did you see the Ohio State game? What you think about that?
11: Oh, man. I said at halftime, I was like, okay, it's over. It's going to be a cakewalk at halftime. I don't know what that coach said to them at halftime, but yeah.
1: Okay, but see, the deal is, Lincoln, Texas was a 1.5 favorite to winning that game
11: at
1: home. I took Ohio State in the points. So I won by half a point on that game. So that was good. And then on my parlay, you know, I knew Baker Mayfield, he prones to fumble the ball.
11: Mm-hmm.
1: So I took that he will fumble two or more times.
11: Oh.
1: So hit on that. And then I figured Joe Burrow was going to throw an INT. So that was my third parlay on that game.
11: Oh.
1: And I had Giants over Dallas. So I hit a four-car parlay. So you don't have to always bet on people winning. You can just pick certain things.
11: Yeah.
1: So
11: that's
1: the whole deal. So if you're out there, you know, don't always bet on the win. The
11: right, bet on
1: the team.
11: Yeah.
1: You know, that you know, they got the point.
11: Go with the props.
1: Exactly, Lincoln. So all I want to say is I'm back, and I have some things working this weekend, and it's only fun only, because I don't want people crucifying
11: for entertainment purposes only.
1: Yes, sir. And I'm back, Lincoln, and I appreciate you calling me out, because I had people saying you were looking for me. But, you know, yourself comes first before anything. You know what I'm saying?
11: I hear you, Mike.
1: Yeah, I'm good to go, Lincoln. So I appreciate you asking about me, and I'll get back towards the end of the week. But I'm going to tell you one thing, Lincoln, right now, even though Rams lost over the weekend, I see them in the Super Bowl.
11: Oh,
1: and I know that's a long way off, but I'm predicting that right there, the Rams will be in the Super Bowl. So you can hold me to that. All right.
11: All right. All right, Mike.
1: I'm thinking I'll holler at you at the end of the week, and I'll have something for you.
11: All right. Thanks for your call.
1: All right. Thanks, Lincoln. Bye.
11: All right. I forgot to tell. I won't be here Friday. Preacher Man will be in. Kevin Aldridge will be in. Now, that guy, Kevin Albridge, he might come in, or Alridge, he might come in, but I'm telling Kevin Aldridge to come in, fill in Friday and Monday. So he will be in. All right, 513-749-1230. Somebody said Kevin Ostrich. Boy, they mess up his name like something unbelievable. Bill, I hope you heard your request yesterday.
6: Yes, it's not my request. It was a request for the ladies of the dialysis clinic incorporated.
11: Yes, yes.
6: I got fans
11: that
6: tell me, Bill, we hear you on the radio. Would you please request a song for us? And and that's what I do.
11: Okay.
6: So
11: Tobacco.
6: That, I was pleased.
11: That Tobacco Road sound real good. I haven't played that, and I don't know when, but it sounded real good.
6: Yeah, it did. But I also enjoyed hearing Betty Swan make me yours.
11: Oh, yeah. Hold on a second, Bill. Hold on. That song, 1967, Betty Swan, gas was 25 cents a gallon in 1967. Yeah, 25 cents a gallon.
6: Yeah.
11: Unbelievable.
6: I didn't drive then. I was like, what, only 7 years old. So,
11: yes.
6: I mean, I knew that my father would complain about it in a true sense. But I want to move on to some things you were talking about last week that I didn't touch on. First of all, I want to send a shout out to Mike, maintenance guy at the Carthian Apartments. He talked this morning. I told him I'd be on, but I want to talk about Mr. T. I saw him last week.
11: Oh, man. Yeah, I saw him.
6: He's going through cancer right now.
11: Yes.
6: It was a thing back in the day where he was the face of the earth when he was on the A-team.
11: Yeah.
6: And that jealous George Peppard, he was jealous of him.
11: Oh, yeah?
6: In fact, the show, the Entertainment Tonight, where George Peppard was interviewed about asking about Mr. T.
11: And what did he say?
6: He considered Mr. T an embarrassment.
11: What?
6: Yes. And then it also showed where Mr. T walked off the set.
11: Hmm.
6: And then the producers and all that, they kind of squared things away and all that. Gave George Peppard a warning.
11: Yes.
6: Behave himself.
11: Yes.
6: And that's what he did. But I would love to meet Mr. T and give him his props and everything.
11: Yes, yes.
6: And you touched something else about disco. I saw the revolution of disco when they put records in a box and
11: burned
6: blew
11: them.
6: Up
11: yeah.
6: the box.
11: Yeah. They burned them up at Chicago, up at Wrigley Field. They burned them up there.
6: Yeah. And the thing was is that a lot of the artists that was labeled disco, they were really, really, really fresh and smothered. And one of them that was smothered was Chic. After Good Times, everything was stale for them.
11: Oh, boy.
6: But, you know, disco ain't necessarily disappeared. It just widened out.
11: Yeah.
6: And the total death of disco came in 1983.
11: What year?
6: 1983.
11: 83? Let me see. 83. Well, yeah, you're about right. 83, that was about the end of it. Yeah, I would agree there. I agree with you.
6: Yeah, and the Village People, they released an album, and it didn't do nothing.
11: Yeah.
6: And they were losing a lot of their original members.
11: Yes.
6: In case you didn't notice that the original police officer was Victor Willis.
11: Okay.
6: He was married to Felicia Allen. Now she was Felicia Rashad.
11: Right.
6: She's the sister of Debbie Allen.
11: Yes.
6: And he was on a show, a reality show, and he was talking about his demise for the Village People. The producer asked him to leave, and he left.
11: Okay.
6: And then they replaced him with Valerie Simpson's brother, Ray.
11: All right. And, well, look, Bill, I'm out of time.
6: I didn't have any success since then.
11: But I think we know all the history to disco now. Thanks for talking to you.
6: Okay, well, I'm going to stop it. Hey, Terrence, take care. Bye.
11: Thanks for your call. Let's break for news. We'll come back 12:30, The Buzz.
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0: 1230 WDBZ, the buzz of Cincinnati, your talk station. It's Lincoln Ware. It's Monday, and it's going to be a pretty good day today, and then temperatures are starting to go up again. But this will probably be the best day of the week, I do believe. All right, 513-749-1230. Let's see what else we have here. We had a few other things. Don't forget to say, I don't know if the 17-year-old has made his appearance in court or not. We'll see. Texas is the number one school in the NCAA now. They've replaced Ohio State after beating them. Oh, boy, what a game that was. Jeez, I still can't believe Texas came back and won that game. Yeah. Unbelievable. Let's see what else we have here. Oh, yeah, the Mitch McConnell is supposed to return, wink, wink, today. The Senate reconvenes today, and will he be there or not? Now, see, I figured this thing out. I looked at how much money his chief of staff was making, and if McConnell wasn't replaced months ago, which he should have been, they would have been out of a job. So his staff is lying and doing everything they can to keep him in that seat so that they don't have to lose their jobs. So the question will be, is he gonna, if he doesn't show today, he's got to go. He's got to go. I mean, he's going anyway in a few months, but they don't want to lose their money any quicker than they have to. I think the one staff member was making like $200,000 a year.
1: What?
0: Yes. So we'll see what happens. Will he show up today or not? Will Mitch be there? Will he be in a wheelchair? Will he be on a walker? Will he have a cane? It all remains uncertain at this point. But I think the Senate is supposed to show up today for meetings, and we'll see. If Brother Mitch, we'll see if the turtle comes out of his shell. Yes, that man is a turtle, I'm telling you. But we'll see what happens to good old Mitch McConnell. Bashir should have demanded to see him earlier. Yeah. So we'll see. Diesel prices, highest that they've ever been in the United States. The Fed meets on Wednesday. Will they go up on interest rates? Will it stay the same? I doubt whether they'll drop interest rates. I just can't see that happening. I see it staying the same, or they might inch up a quarter or fourth of a point or something. But I just can't see them lowering interest rates. If they do, it's Trump putting pressure on the guy he appointed as head of the Fed. So we'll see. We will see. All right, let's go to Mississippi James, then Langston, Ray, Elijah, all holding on. Mississippi James, how are you?
2: Hello, my northern Mississippi friends. I'm doing all right, and fam. Hey, Lincoln, I want to go back to Friday. You had a long conversation with James Muhammad.
0: Yes.
2: And after he finished telling you how God created the universe, and set everything into motion, and then in my mind, he agreed with you. He said he gave man free will.
0: Mm-hmm.
2: Well, I see it. You saying the same thing.
0: There you are.
2: Hands off.
0: That's what I said.
2: Created all this, put it in motion.
0: Mm-hmm.
2: Okay, man, you do your thing.
0: Yes.
2: So you say he hands off. So maybe he missed his point, you know, so he should listen to that tape, go back and listen to it and see. But I think he agreed with you. Okay, second thing. That Blade is a smart man. He's very intelligent and smart, and I think what he's doing is using that Jedi mind trick, reverse psychology, and I hope he's listening, because he called out three men last week, myself, Pharaoh, and Lindsey Bowler.
0: Mm-hmm.
2: And he wants us to work together. So Blade had the foresight. He wants us three to work together to see can we, you know, make things better. And I would love to work with them other two guys. Now, Pharaoh, as he say, he's the herd. Historian, educator, and researcher. But he's so abrasive and polarizing. You got this information, bring it out in a nice, positive way that people will listen to you.
0: He polarized people by telling them not to wear bingo gear if they're fans.
2: Right. So it may be my ego, but I see myself as having the right temperament to get some of Pharaoh teaching out to the people what they would listen.
0: Yes.
2: You know, and then Lindsey Bowler, he bring in the street side. The man been there. I listened to him. He means well. He got a good, you know, disposition about himself, a good spirit. And I think the three of us can, you know, work together, at least, you know, get into a think tank and see where we can go with it.
0: Yes.
2: So if Lindsey is listening, I left my number with Terrence. So he can call me up, and the three of us can get down. And like I say, Mr. Pharaoh, he's polarizing. He's, like the lady said, intimidating, all that good stuff. So he's covering up the knowledge that he can bring.
0: Yes. All right, so, well, we'll see.
2: So my temperament and my demeanor, I think I can reshape it and get it out there if he will allow me.
0: He may
2: not want me to do it for him.
0: Oh, boy. All right. Hey,
2: but
0: good.
2: All right, last thing. I do live in Madisonville, and it's been out there, and we thought it was going to be a day behind because of the holiday.
0: But that's not it. That's not it.
2: Right. Yeah. Now people are taking bags out to put on top of beside the garbage can.
0: Oh, Lord, that's not good. That's not good. We'll see what happens. All right.
2: Okay, then. Take care.
0: Thanks for your call. All right. And of all the people, you know, all the people that are involved in AI and everything, they're saying, hey, we need to slow down and get some type of oversight on this. And the only one person that wants them to keep going, who do you think that is? The one person that wants them to keep going at the speed they're going. It can only be one person. Donald Trump. Oh, we got to stay up with China. Yeah, we need to keep going. We just can't let China beat us.
1: Nothing bad can happen. It can only good happen.
0: Yeah. Right. So, we'll see. We will see. He's the only one that's not saying slow down and let's get a hold of this thing. We don't want China to beat us. We got to keep going.
3: Well, he's been paid so much money from these guys that own these AI companies.
0: Yeah,
3: I mean, they've been patting his pocket. So what else is he going to say?
0: Oh, yeah. Unbelievable. But AI is already showing us what they can do. Already showing us they can hack these things. The one AI hacked the other company, AI company, and they told AI, don't hack any other company and don't cheat. And they say they saw AI cheating and hacking. You can't control them. They're already starting to do what they want to do now. It's getting out of hand. So, what next? What will we do? They're going to end mankind. You know, can man survive? It had got to end sometime. I don't think we could survive off the Earth resources forever. And there's probably another planet somewhere just starting up where we started. And then they'll go through the same thing we're going through. Ancient times, developing things, the Industrial Revolution. And then they'll discover their AI, and eventually they were in after millions and millions of years. So we'll see. I think I have time for one more call. Let's go to Langston. Langston, how are you today?
4: My man, Lincoln Webb. I'm doing great, sir. How are you doing?
0: I'm hanging in there. What's on your mind?
4: Okay, I'm going to try to shoot these real quick. Of course, that orange idiot, he wouldn't know artificial intelligence if it kicked him square in the hind part. So whatever, he's clueless. So the fact that anybody would listen to him, you would have to be dumb. But I did want to talk about, and I'm not sure if you heard about this since we mentioned UT, Texas. There is a guy running for, I think, the Railroad Commission. I think his name is Bo French. I'm not sure if you heard his words, but basically they had panned a shot, and there was a lot of minorities up front, you know, cheering on the burnt orange. And he said that our country is in dire straits now because of all the minorities that attend Texas. And it's a cold reminder that they are truly just the most racist
0: yes.
4: bunch of individuals that you could ever imagine. The fact that he is clueless on the fact that probably a lot of those students are the ones propping up Texas. Mm-hmm.
0: Yeah.
4: And because I don't yep. know if you knew this, but go ahead.
0: If all the minorities left Texas, it couldn't exist. You know what I mean? It wouldn't survive.
4: Absolutely. I mean, we already know the rigors of education is falling every year. I mean, they're trying to change the grading scale so a lot of these kids that are in there won't flunk out because they're not meeting the rigors. And even at Temple, I think Temple is looking on shedding a lot of the teachers because of enrollment. Mm-hmm. The enrollment is so expensive, and since they've cut off the pipeline, a lot of minorities come from other countries, they don't have a student. So, again, just another day in the life of living under this, as someone slipped up on Sunday morning saying regime,
0: yeah.
4: which that is truly what we are
0: that's
4: living
0: it.
4: Under a regime.
0: The Trump regime. You're right. That's what it is. It's not the yeah, Trump presidency. It's the Trump regime. Yeah.
4: And this good buddy, majority over the Congress, he said that on Sunday morning.
0: Mm-hmm.
4: So, you know, it's right there. And, you know, all we got to do is still continue to batten our hatches and stay strong and diligent. And we'll make it through, brother.
0: All right. Hey, thanks for your call, Langston.
4: We'll talk to you soon.
0: All right. Let's take a break. We'll come back. We got Rick Jr., Ray, Elijah, Vernon, all holding on. It's Lincoln Ware, 1230, The Buzz.
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0: WDBZ. We are the Buzz of Cincinnati, your talk station. Lincoln Ware with you on a Monday. And there's a lot going on around the world, and Donald Trump is calling for Ukraine to slack up on Russia and bombing their oil refineries and stuff. So, and then I guess if Ukraine does not follow what Trump says, he'll slow down the missile supply. Huh? You just can't win with this guy. You just can't win. Unbelievable. All right. Rick Jr.
23: Well, congratulations.
0: Well, I thought you said the Bengals would lose their first 3 games.
23: Well, I was just going by past history because y'all always losing the first couple games. Now, you're going to have to play a pro quarterback next week, though. C.J. Stroud, he's going to have that defense wrapped around Axel.
0: Okay, we'll see. Now, what about your Cowboys? They didn't do so.
23: I was so happy to see Michael McCarthy go to Pittsburgh. But see, they messed up that. The only reason why I gave a damn about the Cowboys was because they had that. Prescott,
0: yeah.
23: And Doc is washed up, so I'm pretty much done with the Cowboys.
0: Well, I thought Prescott did a pretty good job yesterday, but you know that the Giants—they just that offense on the Giants looked pretty good.
23: Now we'll talk about that Buckeye game. Now, when I went to bed Saturday night. Last thing I told my wife is, oh, okay, I'm about to be careful talking about that Buckeye game, because I mean, they were killing Texas. But yes, you know what happened in the second half?
0: What?
23: I think the Buckeyes, I bet you they had a bunch of people on that defense from that portal. I bet they had a couple so-called stars from that portal, and they were playing in that second half, and that's what messed them up, you know. I'd be willing to bet you.
0: Well, I don't know. Every team has players from the portal nowadays. There's no team that can go one season to the next without picking somebody up from the portal. So, yes, I'm sure there were quite a few players on there. But if it's Ohio State, believe me, they were good players. You know, they don't pick up any scrubs.
23: Obviously. Let's get back to I empathize with that lady from College Hill. By the way, my son just bought a house at North College Hill. How long has he been? He's been there about 6 months now. But anyway, what's happening with Kyle? That's

0: and the city of Cincinnati. It is not privatized.
1: Okay, which departments?
0: I don't remember which ones. I don't know which one. Maybe the department that does the blacktopping and the sidewalks and all that stuff. I think they privatized that. I'm not sure, but I do know that the trash pickup is not privatized. They don't have Rumpke. Rumpke seems to be able to get the job done. I mean, they work every holiday except Christmas, I do believe. Those cats are out there working, and they do the job. Maybe they should privatize it, because Rumpke don't seem to have any problems like that.
1: So I understand you already got your tickets for that the Houston game, huh?
0: I'll be there.
1: Well, okay. Get ready for the heat, because last 6 or 7 days, 100 degrees or better. So bring your air conditioner with you.
0: All right. Thanks for your call, Rick Jr.
1: Okay.
2: Boring.
0: If you could just spray some nasal spray 10 minutes before he calls in, I think it would be a lot better. 10 minutes. Give it 10 minutes to work. I don't know. Unbelievable. All right. Let's go ahead and take a break. Actually, we can get one call in. Let's go to Vernon. Vernon, how are you?
3: Hey, what's going on, brother?
0: What's up?
3: Yeah. Hey, the defense looked okay yesterday.
0: Yeah?
3: Yeah. And Burrow looked a lot better. Under center,
0: yeah. And they had some good runs. They had some pretty good runs too.
3: Yeah, he threw that interception when they set the shotgun.
0: Yeah,
3: low.
0: yeah. And you could you could read where he was going to, and that guy just jumped in front of him. You could see where that was going. You saw it opening up, and boom.
3: Yeah. That's one of those games where last year they would have lost probably 35-42. You know, because they would have been going up and down the field, but, you know, the defense wouldn't have been able to stop nobody.
0: Mm-hmm.
3: But they almost let them back in there.
0: Yeah, they did. They almost let them back. I was saying, oh, boy, we need that field goal. We need this field goal. So,
3: But they was able to run that ball and kept him on the ground. You know, out of the shotgun made them very unpredictable.
0: Yeah, last year, 33 points, we would have lost that game.
3: Yes, sir. Yeah. So you're talking about the... I thought the Ukraine war was supposed to be over with in like a week.
0: Well, yeah. A week after he became president, it's supposed to have been over, but that still continues.
3: So that's why they're paying $7 a gallon for diesel fuel. I didn't know we got diesel from Russia.
0: I didn't either. That's what I'm saying. I never realized that. Now, diesel has to be refined from the oil, right? Is that how that works? I thought we did it here in our refineries. I thought.
3: Yes. Diesel is the cheapest fuel to refine. You can basically take that out of the ground and make it into diesel fuel, because it doesn't have to have all the other additives to it, because that the way.
0: And I thought our refineries were doing that with wherever we get our oil from.
3: Exactly. That's why you don't see any smoke. When was the last time you seen smoke coming out of the semi?
0: Yeah.
3: We have the stuff. The cleaning agent is in the truck.
0: Okay.
3: It's called the DEF is what it's called, and all trucks made after a certain year, that engine cleans itself.
0: Mm.
3: So you don't need that. And the thing, what reason we want our oil from certain people, you know, you got certain dumbasses they call your show that thought that we got a reason we want their oil is because it's a thinner oil that we get from overseas, and it's easier for us to manufacture their oil than it is to manufacture ours because of all our emission issues. You know, we want clean air and all that other stuff in America, so we ship our oil somewhere else.
0: Yeah.
3: But as far as that,
0: he's got to find somebody to blame the high prices on, so he blames it on Ukraine. That is so crazy, I tell you.
3: Yeah, between that and the fact that The dude jumped there and said,

0: Tennessee didn't look right. I mean, Texas didn't look right because there was so many black kids at the game. Was the University of Texas when they beat Ohio State.
1: Uh-huh. He said what now?
0: It didn't look right because there was too many colored people on the stand.
1: Who said that?
0: Yeah, I actually said one of you guys, somebody just told you about it. He's running for like a railroad commission or something.
1: Oh, yeah.
0: That just shows you how blatantly racist it's got. So when you would say something like that, and Texas needs every damn Mexican and black person and anything else down there to do them jobs. Yeah. The white people
1: if they disappear, Texas can't function.
0: No. And the thing about it, when you got people like, you know, I heard White Meyer call back up. You got white people who are mad because they can't win a race that they were given every opportunity to win. Mm-hmm. And they can't stand seeing black people, black women, educated. They can't stand seeing it. They can't stand, seeing a black man with a good job, or a nice car. A white person wants to know, how'd you get it?
1: Right.
0: You know, they can't stand that. So
1: What do you do?
0: I've been asked that so many damn times. Yeah. It is ridiculous. The worst thing is when I got that Cadillac. Oh my goodness. Well, what do you work at? What do you do? I was downtown at the MS walk, and someone asked me what did I do. I had a damn sweatsuit on. White people are so curious about what black people do, because they think we're supposed to act a certain way, talk a certain way. You know, we're not supposed to be in Jeff Ruby's. We're not supposed to be there.
1: Yeah.
0: And I showed him, though, this one, I was literally sitting in Jeff Ruby's. I meant to tell you this a while back. It's about 6 months ago, and a guy asked me a law question. I'm like, I don't know, I'm a truck driver.
1: He asked you a law question?
0: He asked me, he assumed I was a lawyer.
1: Oh, boy.
0: Yeah, it was ridiculous. Because white people just walk up to you and talk to you about it.
1: Well, yeah, I was at Ruby's and with some people from the Alicia Reese was there, and some of her people were there, and Don Juan for show was there, and we were laughing and talking at the table. It was about 11 or 12 of us at the table. Yeah. And the lady, what are you guys celebrating? You know, they just had to find out what we were doing. She got up from her table and walked over to us and asked us that.
2: Where are the white women at?
0: That's all I have, brother. All right. I'll see you later.
1: Talk to you, Vernon. All right. Let's take a break, and then we'll come back. 12:30, The Buzz.
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14: 1230 WDBZ, the Buzz of Cincinnati. Lincoln Ware with you. Inquiring minds want to know, did you go out on a date this weekend, Terrence Howard?
15: Yeah, y'all sound like that lady in the, yeah, the right. Restaurant.
14: We, yeah, right. We want to know, did you go on a date this weekend? Everybody wants to know. Why are you keeping this date such a secret?
15: What? Who said I was keeping her a secret?
14: Who is she then? Do we know her?
15: Man, you know, Lincoln,
14: I'm asking the questions the people want to know.
15: Oh, the people want to know.
14: The people
15: okay.
14: want to know those questions.
15: Oh, man. All right. Well, you know. All right.
14: Okay. What, did you go for a long walk in the park? I don't know. All right. 513-749-1230. And let's see. Let's go to Ray. 100 questions, Ray. How you doing today?
16: What's up, Lincoln B?
14: Nothing much.
8: Now, Terrence, realize how I feel when you interrogate me about Lady C, that date we never went on.
14: I could have sworn you went on a date with Lady C.
8: Yeah, I already confirmed it. So now he knows how everybody else feels. But look, a couple of things. When you talk about Ohio State and Texas, you know, sometimes you just root for one, you know, a person. I root for Arch Manning.
14: Well, yeah, I root for him. I want him to do great when he's not playing Ohio State. You know, I didn't want him to do that great yesterday, but he's come a long way from last year. And I think with the help of his two uncles and his grandfather and everybody, they're helping him out, and he's doing a lot better.
8: Yeah, and like, what he did was he solidified himself as the number one pick.
14: Yeah, pretty much.
8: The number one quarterback in the draft.
14: Yeah.
8: And then the rich get richer. You talking about Eli and Peyton and Archie, now Arch?
14: Yes.
8: You talking about generational wealth for decades to come, you know, maybe centuries. So the rich get richer, I root for him. But, Lincoln, when it comes to the Pharaoh, he does not impress me at all. What his thing is, but let me say this. His shtick is, he reads someone else's research and legwork.
14: Yes.
8: You can read someone else's research and someone else's legwork and come on the buzz and tell you what somebody else read and wrote. He's just a messenger, right? When it's all said and done.
14: Yeah, and he doesn't know whether what he has is true fact or not. Somebody wrote something that said something, but do we know that it's true? I have the facts to back it up. That's what he says.
8: Yeah, but his facts are for someone else's reading and writing.
14: Yes.
8: And legwork. So it's not like he went down deep in Africa to find these things out. Somebody else did it, wrote it, researched it, and he's just telling you what someone else did. So my thing is, do we vote? You know, does Pharaoh
14: vote? I don't know. I have no idea.
8: Yeah, but like a couple of things. You know, going. I didn't get to see. I had DVR'd. I had watched the Bengals while I DVR'd tennis.
14: DVR. Yeah. You still have a DVR?
8: Yeah, I take. I mean, I got Spectrum. If you want to watch something and tape something else. You know, you just tape it. You DVR all your shows that you don't see. Don't
14: well,
8: you?
14: I mean, when you say DVR, I'm thinking of a machine with a tape in it. You know what I mean?
8: No, you DVR.
14: You just call it recording. I'm going to record this show. I'm going to record that show. You know.
8: Yeah, but it's on a. You know.
14: I don't know if people call it DVR anymore. I don't know.
8: Yeah, but. But anyway, I taped it. I use your words. But I did get to see Cleveland.
14: You recorded.
8: Play at all?
14: So what now?
8: Did George Sanders play at all? Because Deshaun Watson stunk it up.
14: Yeah, I know he did. I don't know if they put him in at all. I don't know. I didn't see any of Cleveland's highlights. So I don't know if they put him in or not. Yeah. I think they'll give him maybe one or two more games. If he still stinks it up, I think Sanders is in there.
8: Yeah, and like a couple of things. Oh, before I get to P.G. Shenfield, because that's important. This black juror, you know, do you think subconsciously it was like, okay, had it been a black woman, they would have convicted her, so he didn't want another white person getting away with murder? Because with her illness, I'm sure they had experts for her illness and expert against her illness from the prosecution. And so it's almost like those 12 jurors had to have a lot of knowledge about what she's going through, like they're doctors or nurses.
14: Yeah, but what about the black guy?
8: That's what I'm saying. I'm thinking he's looking at it from, look, this chick killed 3 kids. She ain't getting away with murder, because had that been a black woman, they would have convicted her.
14: Oh, yeah, they would have, I'm sure.
8: At some point.
14: Yeah. You know, so you're saying he was rebelling. He was rebelling.
8: Yeah. And I'm thinking that was the case.
14: I don't know.
8: He's going to take a lot of flack for it.
14: Well, they can't name who he is, and he probably don't want to be named, because they'll probably give him hell everywhere. They'll probably stalk him and everything. But if you had seen Gail King's face when that juror said he was a black man.
8: Yeah, I saw. It's almost like she choked on a word.
14: What? He's black. He's a black man.
8: Yeah. Okay. Like a black man can't be a holdout. You know, he's got to go along with the system. But he never.
14: Well, normally you would think a black man wanted to go against the system. They know how they convict people all the time, and you know, then you would think he would go be on her side and not, you know, convict her. That's what you would automatically think.
8: Yeah, but that's what he wanted. He wanted to convict her. He voted to convict.
14: Yeah.
8: You know, but look at a lot of sports things that went on this weekend in New York. You know, you got Jets won, Giants won. You know, there were finals in the, you know, American finals.
14: Well, I was hoping the black man could win that U.S. Open, but at least he got to the finals. Never been done Arthur Ashe. Had never been done since Arthur Ashe. So that was something to cheer about. The black man did get to the finals.
8: Yeah, he got to the finals. That's a good thing. That was a first, you know, in a long time. But they kept focusing on Ben Shelton's girlfriend, Rotman's daughter.
14: Yeah.
8: Boy, she looked good. And then Saturday, they had the women's final. And that Aryna Sabalenka, her attitude stinks. She reminded me of Serena Williams because she wasn't happy at all that she lost. I don't know if you saw that.
14: Well, I mean, you get to that point, I don't think you look at the money she lost by not winning, you know. And they want to win. They want to be the champion. So you're not going to be happy when you lose.
8: No, but you can be gracious.
14: Yeah. I guess so.
8: You know, you can be gracious. So, you know, I don't know, but Lincoln, PG shouldn't fail. Now, I don't know if you saw 60 Minutes yesterday, but
14: I said, okay, who's going to say PG paid for that part? I saw that on 60 Minutes. I saw it.
8: Yeah. But Lincoln, let me say this. You had a mother that paid $1 million to get to attend a fundraiser to get her son out pardon, and the son got the part.
14: Mm-hmm.
8: You got a man that paid $2 million for a campaign as a campaign donation, and he got a pardon. And I can go on and on and on. It's almost like they told PG Sittenfeld, and I'm sure he didn't have $1 million or $2 million. You better not run for office anymore, and then we'll give you a pardon. PG had to give up something.
14: Yeah. Well,
8: fishy. He had to give up something.
14: Well, he claims that he didn't even know it was in motion for the pardon. He was shocked as anybody. And, you know, I think the lawyers may have had control over his PAC money, but I don't know. I don't know if they, it could have been done without him knowing what was done. Okay.
8: Well, what would have been in it for if PG had nothing to give? What would, you know, because on 60 Minutes, again, I'm kind of skeptical of 60 Minutes because remember what they did to Scott Pelley. If you don't fudge,
14: right,
8: you know, this, then, you know, so you kind of skeptical about what goes on with 60 Minutes now. But he gets out of jail. He's in jail rotten. He's in jail. So we'll get you a pardon. Why?
14: Well, he was out of jail. He was out of jail before he got the pardon. He was out of jail before all that. He was home free. I mean, he was pretty much done.
8: Did he apply for a pardon?
14: He says he didn't know what was going on.
8: Don't you have to apply for a pardon?
14: Well, maybe his lawyers did it on his behalf. They're working for him.
8: Without him knowing.
14: Of course they probably did without him knowing. Why? You know, he probably said, I don't care what you guys do. I don't want to know about it.
8: So your lawyer is going to, go to Washington and say, I want a pardon for, you know, he probably didn't even.
14: They were insiders. They were already insiders. They mm-hmm. they were close to the White House. They were insiders already. They didn't have to pay to get inside. They were already inside. So who knows? Maybe the Trump administration owed them a favor or something. Trump could owe them a favor.
8: Do you actually believe the things that comes out of your mouth, Lincoln?
14: Look, everybody does favors for people. In that belt in D.C.
8: of their heart.
14: Maybe if you were returning a favor, hey, look, we did this. Remember, we went to court and we got this. We need a favor now. That's how that stuff works.
8: Did you watch the whole 60-minute piece?
14: Maya was over there, and she was talking, and I didn't get a chance to see it all. I got to go back and watch the whole piece.
8: Watch the whole piece, Lincoln. Nobody, you get people giving up $1 million, $2 million for a pardon, $300,000
14: for a pardon. I saw that part, yeah. But like
8: PG,
14: I say,
8: they're just going to give PG a pardon out of the goodness of their heart.
14: When you owe people favors, they do things for you that don't cost you anything.
8: Lincoln, I knew you were gullible. Now I know you're gullible, Lincoln. For you to think that nut, PG.
14: People owe me favors, and they do things for me. And I owe people favors. And I, you know, you remember that I did this for you? I need to come on the show. You know what I mean? Stuff like that happens, Ray. Why can't, you know, it's called quid pro quo. That's what it's called.
8: I think, Lincoln, you're hiding something that you benefited from.
14: What?
8: From years ago.
14: Oh, my God. What? Hiding from? What are you talking about?
8: I don't know. You seem to be on the side of PG.
14: Yeah, yeah. Okay.
8: To not get anything for something he got from the White House.
14: Well, you're not to, even if he did pay for that, he's not supposed to say it. Even if he did. But I don't think he did. I think he was surprised that he got it.
8: So you wouldn't say that, okay, I promise, because he's not run. PG can run for mayor.
14: He says he's done with politics. He's done with politics.
8: That was the deal. That was probably the deal.
14: Now, if I had gone to jail and went through everything he went through because of politics, I probably wouldn't want to get in it either. This could happen to me again if I get back in there. I'm staying away from it.
8: Well, he may decide to do things differently next time.
14: Oh, boy. He was doing things, what he thought was the right thing, and it ended up being the right thing. So charges were dropped and everything. So he didn't do anything wrong.
8: Let me say this. Okay, it says he shouldn't have been arrested, right? He shouldn't have gone to jail, right?
14: Right.
8: Now, what if he decided, hey, his lawyer said, well, we'll get you a pardon, but you can't sue. You can't sue the government.
14: Okay. So
8: you think that's possible?
14: No money. No money was passed. Ray, I got to go. I'm so late. I got to go.
8: All right.
14: Thanks for your call. Unbelievable. Now, when I was watching that 60 Minutes piece yesterday, I said, oh, God, they're going to swear me down. PG paid $1 million to get that pardon. Unbelievable. Let's take a break. We'll come back. 12:30, The Buzz.
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14: WDBZ, the buzz of Cincinnati, your talk station. 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
15: Small baller like me.
14: Yeah.
15: Small baller.
14: They got something for you. 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
15: I'm sure I'll be well taken care of, Mr.
14: But
15: Ware.
14: But if I do you a favor out of Jeff Weiler, then you're going to owe me a favor one of these days. 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All right. 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Lincoln Ware with you. And it looks like Aaron, then Elijah. Aaron, how are you?
5: What's up, Lincoln Ware? Happy Monday, man.
14: Thank you, Aaron. What's up?
5: Damn, man, I feel like you gave that guy too much time on the microphone, man. He didn't, he wanted.
14: Yes.
5: Of course. Everybody know that, especially if you've been in any type of business that, and you did favors.
14: Right.
5: You're going to come back someday to use your resources.
14: And those guys were big.
5: My people, like,
14: PG's lawyers.
5: Your resources.
14: PG's lawyers were big time lawyers in the D.C. area. So
5: Yeah. They've
14: done some favors for some people, and they called them in.
5: Yeah, of course. That's what they're supposed to do.
14: Yes.
5: So I'm going to move on because I got five things.
14: Yeah.
5: And then,
14: ooh, five. Okay.
5: Then the next thing is our city workers, who's, I think they on strike.
14: Yes.
5: And I just want to brag a little bit on our city workers who pick up our trash Thursday.
14: Wait, hold on. You say they are on strike?
5: That's what this past Thursday, because, you know, I packed, me and my wife, we packed lunch for our city workers every Thursday. And then my neighbor's next door, she do the drinks.
14: Uh-huh.
5: But I fix double-deckers, different sandwiches every Thursday. I feed them, you know.
14: For free?
5: And one dude said...
14: Wait, you feed them for free or they pay for this food?
5: No, come on. How am I going to charge the city workers for food?
14: Well, how do you get the food? Do you pay for it?
5: Yes.
14: Okay. You're an awfully nice guy.
5: I pack a good lunch. You know, it might be a double-decker. Like last Thursday, it was a double-decker, bag of Doritos, bag of Fritos, because it's two workers on a truck.
14: Okay.
5: So, you know, bag, you know.
14: Oh, okay. So when they come past your house, you feed them. Okay. I understand that. Okay.
5: I thought they appreciate that.
14: So
5: I want to brag on that.
14: Okay.
5: And then, so the next thing I want to talk about is that October the 9th,
14: for
5: all my Retro Tigers alumni, is our homecoming. And I will be bringing out the big orange beast.
14: Oh, boy.
5: To be cooking. For the homecoming.
14: Okay. When is that?
5: October the 9th.
14: Okay, October the 9th.
5: And I'm bringing my new big smoker.
14: Okay.
5: Okay, the next thing I want to talk real quick, talk about my Bengals. Good game.
14: Yes.
5: Good game.
14: I thought it was a pretty good game. Yes.
5: Good game. And the next thing I want to talk about real quick is the idiot that's in that White House. Who's trying to bribe people for $5,000. That is crazy. They're going to fall for that.
14: Yeah, I know it. Some people will fall for it. Oh,
5: they're
14: I'm voting for this Republican because the president says he's giving us $5,000 if they get in. So I'm voting Republican.
5: He ain't about to get nobody no $5,000.
14: Well, he promised you two. You didn't get that, did you?
5: No. This guy, sometimes when I cut my TV on, Lincoln, when I cut my TV on in the morning, sometimes I hate to say this, I be wanting to hear bad news about this guy.
14: Yeah.
5: I do.
14: All right.
5: But that's all I have. I love you, man.
14: If I'm in town, I'll come over there on the 9th and I'll look for one of those double deckers.
5: Okay, but put your order in. If you want a steak, you know, again, like I did last time for you, you know, if you want a couple steaks and whatever you want, I do it personally.
14: All right.
5: You know, but I talked to you before the end.
14: All right, Aaron.
5: All right.
14: Appreciate your call.
5: Yes, all right.
14: There's Aaron. See, I did him a favor by giving him, let him answer all five of his things he had to talk about. So he's going to hook me up with a little steak at the tailgate, at the Withrow tailgate. I asked for a double decker. He said steak. All right. There you go. We got a break. Yes, Terrence.
15: I thought I was the only one to use the term big smoker, you know?
14: Oh, boy. Unbelievable. Let's take a break for news. We'll come back 12:30. 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

0: 1230 WDBZ, the buzz of Cincinnati, your talk station. Lincoln Ware with you till 1 o'clock this afternoon. Of course, coming up at 1, Shopton. Keeping it real. Keeping it real. And he's due to be here in Cincinnati sometime between now and the election. That's what he said. He's coming through. And he can do a show right here at the station. If he comes through here. Can do a show right here. Elijah, then Gabrielle. Gabrielle and Bruh Man and Ron Dula. Elijah, how are you? Elijah, going once. Elijah, going twice. And let's go to Gabrielle. Gabrielle, how are you?
1: Hey, Lincoln. I just wanted to send a shout out to my son, who was murdered in 92. Mm. And I also, his name is Floyd. He was born in 68, murdered in 92, 23 years old. Wow. But you had Chief Stryker on where I could talk with him because I didn't feel they were really doing anything about this murder, and I never will forget that. And thank you
0: for
1: doing that for me.
0: No problem. No problem.
1: But, you know, it doesn't get easier. But parents cope, right, in the murder of a kid.
0: Yes, yes.
1: And
0: parents are never supposed to bury their kids. You know, parents should not have to bury their kids.
1: No, and two-thirds of your life is gone, right? Because you're so busy, like, trying to figure out if I did this, if I tried that, but it doesn't work. But I really wanted to thank you after all these years. Yes.
0: Well, I was willing to do anything I could for you, Gabrielle, so we appreciate your call.
1: I am a Hebrew Israelite, proud of it, but let me say this.
0: Yes.
1: I'm not one that's going to rag on anybody on what their beliefs are.
0: Yes.
1: That's none of my business.
0: Yes,
1: I look good doing me, right?
0: Yeah, I hear you.
1: okay. And I wish everybody... Hallelujah. End of story.
0: All right. Hey, thanks for your call, Gabrielle. Glad I could help you.
1: Thank you, Lincoln.
0: Glad I could help you at that time.
1: Thank you.
0: All right. Bye-bye. All right. That's Gabrielle. And she's a Hebrew Israelite, just like Elijah.
2: Yeah, well, that's a good thing because that's our history. And I only want to let our people know because like my daughter, my youngest daughter, she's just came back from South Africa. She was talking about how beautiful it is in comparison to the way we've been lied to.
0: Oh, boy.
2: That's what she said out of her mouth.
0: Has anybody suffered because they've been lied to?
2: Yeah, people suffer when they're lied to.
0: What are they suffering from? What are our people suffering from because they've been lied to, Elijah?
2: From a lie. The program called A1 or whatever they're talking about right now. That's nothing but about a lie. They understand it.
0: And do you feel like you're in captivity?
2: Not like that. But rather, I have the truth. I know the reality from the reality that's false, that was taught by the enemy. Just like, for example, where it says, don't sit at the table with thieves and murderers. And yet, our people call politics Democrats and Republicans.
0: Sometimes you have to,
2: legal,
0: if you're negotiating something, you have to sit at the table with thieves and murderers. If you're negotiating with somebody with thieves and murderers, you have to sit at the table with them.
2: You do?
0: If you want to come to some conclusion to whatever you're feuding about.
2: I don't want to sit with somebody and figure out over having a meal whether they're going to stop murdering or not.
0: Yes, you do. We agree. We're going to stop murdering. If you do this, if you do that, we'll stop murdering. That's negotiations.
2: But that hasn't been our approach here in America, the way you're talking about. that's idealistic what you're saying, but that hasn't happened in that way where I say, hey, listen, I'm divorcing you in the way of not trying to deal with somebody who is being dishonest about taking lies and doing it as though they're very abusive, very as though they have a right hand to do so. We haven't dealt with them like that.
0: Oh, boy. Okay. Well, I don't know what to tell. I don't know what the answer is for you, Elijah. What are you? Are you still searching for something?
2: Hell no.
0: Okay. So
2: I know.
0: What? Then why do you come up here preaching this stuff every other day? If you found what you wanted,
2: I call it just talking about what is. I'm not making up anything.
0: It depends on what is.
2: Yeah, and what is that it's being perpetrated in the name of truth when it's a lie. That's the part that's so disparaging and so and such a mockery.
0: Well, if I found out the truth today, I don't know if it's going to change my life any.
2: Well, then that means you don't have the truth. If you have the truth, that which is a transformative and that which is all-powerful because it's the truth, it's going to do something to
0: no,
2: you.
0: No, it's not. No, it's not. It's not going to do
2: but
0: a
2: then,
0: thing. It's not going to change a thing.
2: At that level, then, you're still too dead to the reality of what can happen because you're not talking like that. You're talking about things as though you're caught up in a vortex, in a dream, in a hallucination.
0: Huh?
2: And I'm talking about being very clear, very direct, and knowing emphatically where you are and what you're doing and how to weigh a thing properly. So that's the difference.
0: Well, so if I found out the truth today, will the truth set me free?
2: There's no doubt about it. Undoubtedly.
0: You'll roll right into that one, didn't you?
2: You'll laugh about it. You'll tell people, like, I just didn't know it was that close. I didn't know it was such a reality. So that's what it is I'm talking about.
0: The truth is not going to set me free, or it didn't set you free. You think you're free, but you're not free. You think you're free, but you're not free, Elijah.
2: I'm truly free in the full sense that I contribute to even the world vibe.
0: Wesley is free. Wesley is free, but Elijah is still searching.
2: And look at how Esau and you want to tie me back up, the more freer I get. You know what I'm talking about. You know what it is to not have nobody looking over your shoulder as though they're a good guy and you got to play along with it. I don't, you know, like, I'm not about the BS. I want to be for real. Like, when I deal with white people, I say, hey, you know what you did? We got to get that right.
0: Oh, please. And you're not going to get anywhere
2: that.
0: Like that. So otherwise,
2: it's going to be a full...
0: So if a white man comes to you with a contract for you to cut a new record or something... You're gonna shun him off and say, you know what you did?
2: I'm gonna deal with him like I did my friend Bob, who was a great white friend. We're gonna be for real. And from there, we're gonna proceed on that realness.
0: But he's the same guy that's hiding the truth from you.
2: No, it's not.
0: Yes, it is.
2: Because this person you're talking about, they're devil-like. They don't want to change. They want to be hard and caught up in their narcotics.
0: All right.
2: And
0: Elijah,
2: I'm talking about somebody who is pliable, who want to come back to life like me. There was a time I pimped, and then I said, I don't want to pimp nobody.
0: You were a pimp?
2: Yes, I was, and regretfully so, to use that language, but yes. But I was caught up in the wicked man's foolishness.
0: Oh, boy. All right. Wesley, I got to go. The Mac of the Year, Goldie.
2: Would it be all right if I got done like a woman got done?
0: Oh, boy. Unbelievable. I see why I'm tired when I get off the air every day. This wears you down. Guys like Wesley and Ray, 50,000 questions. They just wear you down. I feel like I just ran a 400-meter sprint when I get off the air. Unbelievable. All right. Let's go to Bruhman. Bruhman, what's going on?
3: What's happening, Lincoln?
0: How you doing?
3: Fine, man. Hey, man, when Ray come on from now on, man, play that Detective Gadget music. The theme from Detective Gadget, man.
0: He'll
3: make a great interrogator.
0: Yes, yes, he would.
3: Hey, Lincoln.
0: Yeah.
3: Did you squeeze your ass so hard yesterday you swallowed your eyeballs?
0: What? What are you talking about?
3: Yesterday, looking at the Bengals game.
0: What do you mean? I mean, they had the game wrapped up after the first quarter.
3: Lincoln, I'm talking about when Joe Burrow was running.
0: Oh, was I afraid? Yes, I was, but, hey.
3: I thought he was asleep. I thought they were going to put him to sleep. I thought he was gone, bro. I closed my eyes.
0: Oh, please.
3: He took that shot to the head, man.
0: I saw that unsportsmanlike conduct there. I saw it.
3: That was the one when he was on the side, running to the sideline?
0: Yes, yes.
3: You don't think Oh, man.
0: He's okay. He recovered.
3: I know he was okay, man, but Joe been too hurt too much.
0: I know, but sometimes you got to you got to take chances in football. If you don't take chances, you're not going to win.
3: I played football before. You ain't telling me nothing, man.
0: What are you talking about? He had to take a chance and run. He had to open it. Take the chance.
3: Like that, man.
0: Jesus Christ.
3: All right.
0: All right.
3: Hey, Lincoln.
0: Yes.
3: Hey, Lincoln.
0: What?
3: What did you say that asked for the Lincoln West special at Jeff Wilder?
0: That's right.
3: So I can go in there and ask for the special?
0: Yeah. And that means they'll take extra care of you since they know I sent you there.
3: But then,
0: they're going to give you the best deal they can give you.
3: But do they have to make the call to you, though?
0: Sometimes they might. Do you know this guy named Bruhman? I'll say, yeah, hook him up. No response. You didn't have nothing else to say. All right,
3: nah,
0: I gotta go.
3: I better take me some Vaseline.
0: Unbelievable. All right, I gotta run. Thanks for your call. Unbelievable. And they'll really take care of you if you come out there while I'm doing the live show. Yeah, a lot of people come out there and I say, hey, they're Buzz listeners, hook them up. And it's just that simple. The next time I see them, they're signing the papers, waiting on their car. They're putting the 30-day tags on the car. Yes. All right. Let's see. Take a break, and then we'll come back. The Lincoln Ware Show, 1230, The Buzz.
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0: WDBZ, the Buzz of Cincinnati, your talk station. Lindsay and Ron Dula, hold on. We'll get to you shortly. We've got an event coming up called the Faith and Fitness Fusion, and it's going to take place on October 3rd. In the studio with me, Anthrica. Okay, Anthrica Lane. And we have Mr. Ron Wilkins with us. And tell us about the event right there on Red Bank Road. I remember that church back in the day. It was another name back in the day, but I remember the church.
23: Yes, we will be at the Church of Christ at Kennedy Heights at 5930 Red Bank Road in Cincinnati, Ohio. It's the Faith and Fitness Fusion 2026. We are so excited to bring it to the community of Cincinnati. Mm-hmm. It is a great, great opportunity and event where we will be bringing together experts from a variety of fields. We'll have an OBGYN, Dr. Anika Moore, talking about women's health.
0: Okay.
23: We have another doctor, Dr. Thomas O'Brien.

0: And you got the heart doctor there, too.
1: Yes, yes. Heart disease, of course, high blood pressure. I'm really excited to have Dr. O'Brien a part of this event.
0: And it's sponsored by Humana.
1: Yes, sponsoring it. Humana and the Church of Christ at Kennedy Heights and our own 501c3, the Kennedy Heights Christian Foundation. So yeah,
0: and you've got the nutrition there. You know, everybody got to have the proper nutrition. You know, that's a big thing.
2: Yeah, Lincoln, we have to eat right. Yeah. You know, we truly believe that man is a complete being, mind, body, and soul. Mm-hmm. So we try to affect man in all ways. We believe that... we have to be healthy. You know, we can't just focus on one mm-hmm. part of our being.
0: Right, right.
2: We have to focus on the complete man mm-hmm. so that we can be healthy in all ways.
0: Mm-hmm.
2: So we're trying to put together something, not only for people that are within our body, but we are part of the community. We're in the Kennedy Heights community, but we want to affect not only Kennedy Heights, but those communities that surround Kennedy Heights as well.
0: And you're going to cover fitness also.
1: Oh, yes. The fitness piece is going to be great. Our own Ron Wilkins is going to lead a faith walk. But in addition to that, we have Dr. Shambly Ebron, who is a nurse by profession, but she mm-hmm. is a certified fitness trainer. She will be giving us some a great chair exercise workout. And then we have Wellness with the Whales, Natasha and Gary Wells. We're so excited to have them, a very young, energetic couple mm-hmm. that have really been doing a great job coming to our congregation as well and getting our congregation fit.
0: Okay, so how did you come up with the idea of having this faith and fitness fusion? Because you see a lot of them going on around town. What makes you want to do these events?
2: Well, this started probably around 5 years ago. We had an idea of getting together, getting people together to mm-hmm. work their bodies, mm-hmm. to move and to take care of their health. But then Dr. Antherica came along,
0: uh-huh.
2: and she's taken this to a whole different level. This mm-hmm. faith infusion started about 3 years ago. This is truly a concept that came through her.
0: Mm-hmm.
2: She started bringing in partners with credentials that, you know, that we didn't think that we could get within our congregation.
0: Mm-hmm.
2: But they're out here willing to help. They're out here willing to inspire. So she is the catalyst, and I have to give all of the praise to her, because from her mind, that's where mm-hmm. this idea okay. truly came from.
0: Okay.
1: Oh,
0: right.
1: Well, thank you. Thank you very much. I serve on the board of the Cincinnati Medical Association, and we really have physician servant leaders in our community. And so I'm just really blessed to have relationships with them, and they are willing to help and be here and make this event great.
0: But you know Dr. Shomo then.
1: Oh,
0: right?
1: Of course.
0: She'll be on the show later on this week.
1: Oh, excellent. yes. We work together often.
0: Okay.
1: So I serve as the secretary, and she's our president.
0: Okay. Yeah. But it sounds like it's going to be a great event. You got all the bases covered. You got all the bases covered. You know, you cover stroke, diabetes, fitness, nutrition, heart health, and everything. So you got all the bases covered.
2: And it's not just for adults.
0: Uh-huh.
2: Bring your kids out too. Mm-hmm. We're going to have a fun zone there as well.
1: Yes.
2: So we're going to have jump houses. We're going to have the smokehouse, the Cincinnati firefighter. I was a firefighter for 33
0: yes.
2: years, recently retired. And they're going to have the smokehouse out. So it's for the whole community from zero to 80.
1: Yeah.
0: All right.
2: Come on out.
0: Now, I know a lot of firefighters. Do you know this guy named Stanford? Does that name?
2: Stanford Pool.
0: Yes.
2: You're talking about, he considers me one of his sons.
0: Okay.
2: So, yeah,
0: okay.
2: I know Sam Stanwell.
0: He's a regular caller here. He calls on occasion.
2: I know.
0: So you know we go round and round.
2: Exactly,
0: with
2: okay. exactly.
0: Okay, but it's going to happen on Saturday, October 3rd, from 10 a.m. to 4 p.m. right there at the Red Bank Road. What's the name of the church again?
1: Yeah, the Church of Christ at Kennedy Heights,
0: yes.
1: 5930 Red Bank Road. You can also find information on our website at www.cofckh.org. So that's cofckh.org. You can find information, and you can register on eventbrite.com.
0: Okay, it sounds like it's going to be a great event. Like I say, you guys have all the bases covered, it seems like. And looking forward to that event on Saturday, October 3rd, 10 to 4. Thank you both for joining me this morning.
2: Right. Thank you.
0: And
2: I'll
0: tell Stanford I'll talk to you.
2: You tell him that.
0: All right. Let's take a break. We'll come back 12:30. The Buzz.
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6: WDBZ. We are the Buzz of Cincinnati, your talk station. It's Lincoln Ware on a Monday. Yes, Monday. Sharpton at 1. I guess this is called Mellow Monday or whatever. You know, he has a Mellow Monday. I don't know. But check him out at 1 o'clock. Ron Dula.
17: What's going on?
6: How you doing?
17: Hey. So, you know why
9: they didn't get their trash picked up because somebody told them to not pick their trash up and to go, quote unquote, go on strike. And I would bet.
16: Wait, say that again. That somebody did what now?
9: So, if you notice that the places that didn't get picked up were High Park, Oakley, all those places.
16: Madisonville?
9: The new Madisonville.
16: Well, I'm sure they didn't bypass the old they didn't pick up the old Madisonville trash and left the new Madisonville trash.
9: No, that's not what I'm saying. What I'm saying is, you know, you can see that those are the ones that complain. This is just like they had the issue with the city with the water and all that other little stuff. The city manager and the city has a problem. The mayor has a problem, actually. The mayor has a problem because that lawsuit is still out here. And they, you know, he tried to turn them against each other, the city manager and the former police chief. But, I mean, I digress with that. You figure out what I'm trying to say. Anyway, now, the interview that you did on Thursday, you know.
16: Okay, who did I interview Thursday?
9: The chick that said it's $1 million, $1 million at the State House, and they were going to split it.
16: Oh, yeah.
9: Yeah. $1 million at the State House.
16: No, she didn't say $1 million. It was more than $1 million. It was $100 million.
9: Oh, $100 million?
16: Yes.
9: Okay. Well, I mean, you know, I told you it was some shiggity in the game when Mika she didn't have to, but she primaried Stephanie Dumas.
16: She did that because she wanted to. How do you have to primary somebody?
9: I just said that, but I told you that it was some shiggity in the game because the business community already knew that they could depend on Stephanie Dumas. Now, it's a trick because Alicia Reese is so consistent. It's so consistent, and I thank God for her because, you know, Alicia Reese would have came right to us and said, hey, it's some money here, and we ain't getting it. It's some money here. But she ain't do that. She ain't, they sent somebody else.
16: Alicia Reese is not up at the State House. Alicia Reese is not at the State House.
9: No, you know I know she ain't in the State House.
16: Well, you said,
9: and you know what you know what I'm saying. Alicia Reese would have known that it was money at the State House, and I know she know it, but she didn't bring that to our community because they talking about they don't know where the money is, and it's a trip because you asked how much the city was getting, and she just skated right on past that. She just skated right on.
16: Now, it was going to counties, not cities. The money was going to counties and not cities.
9: And that's why I said that why Stephanie or why Mika primary Stephanie is some shiggity in the game.
16: Oh, my God.
9: Let me say this. You know, we as Cincinnatians have to grow up. You know, 3CDC and the Port, they got the money. They got the money, and you can look and see how our city is.
16: I mean, you think you okay? Remember how you thought? Okay, everybody thought that 3CDC. Had enough money to buy the parking garage under Fountain Square, build it, fix it up.
9: Don't be distracted. Please don't get me distracted.
16: They're paying back loans on that stuff. They've had to borrow money to build that.
9: Please don't get me distracted. I just want to say this.
16: I'm trying to keep you on track, not distract. Keep you on track. Continue.
9: we as Cincinnatians have to grow up, you know, and, you know, stop blaming the port and blaming 3CDC.
16: I agree.
9: Get somebody in there that will work with them. Get somebody that we can depend on to work with them and to be fair with the city and how it's progressing. You said, and you made it look like I didn't know what I was talking about when I said they were getting the Olympics, and I know they're working on it. And that money.
16: Okay, wait, working on which Olympics are you talking about?
9: The 2036.
16: Yeah.
9: And it's really obvious.
16: Well, it's going to be here in the United States in 2028. I don't think it's going to be back that quick.
9: Listen to me. Now, I was wondering, and I told my ex-wife, I said, you know, when they are going to try to get the Olympics,
16: no,
9: a long time ago, and I said that's why they are keeping that property on the west side in English Woods available.
16: We don't have mass transit in this area. We're never going to get any Olympics. We can barely get a streetcar. We're not going to get the Olympics.
9: No. And see, that's another thing. There was dishonesty with that railroad. The transportation supervisor came, not the former transportation supervisor that y'all talked about. Our current transportation supervisor came 2 weeks ago and said that they were going to make a $5 billion investment and run high-speed rail through Cincinnati.
16: That had nothing to do with the selling of the Southern Railroad.
9: If they get the Olympics.
16: Who's telling you all this crazy stuff? Who is telling you this stuff?
9: Wait a minute. No. You have a hotel that they just built.
16: We can't even get a damn arena in the city. We can't get a damn arena. You talking about the Olympics? Give me a break.
9: You have the hotel that they just built, and then Bethesda Oak. What's going there?
16: Bethesda Oak
9: on Redding Road. It's been there for a long time. It's not there anymore.
16: Okay.
9: What's going there?
16: Not a 800-room hotel, I can tell you that.
9: Okay, but... Who's telling you this?
16: You never answer. Who's telling you this stuff? Where are you getting this stuff?
9: What I'm afraid of is they sucking up all this property and they not making sure that people get paid.
16: Oh boy!
9: They're sucking up all them damn.
16: If they're buying the property, who's supposed to get paid? Why somebody got to get paid?
9: Hey, listen. I just want, just like Mr. Poole and them talk about. You know, you can be fair when you're taking these properties. You can be fair when you're taking these properties. And I can drop a dime on a whole lot more that I know no.
16: Oh, boy.
9: That I know no. But I don't want to cause that confusion. But damn, you know, be fair. Let us all eat.
16: All right. I got to run. If you don't own the property,
9: let us all eat.
16: They're not going to give you anything if you don't own the property. Thanks for your call. I got to go. Boy, jeez. Did I miss my 30 break talking to him? I did my 30 break, didn't I? Okay, yeah. Jeez. What? I mean, we can't... Are you talking about the Olympics? We can't even get a damn arena going. We can't even get a decent mileage on a streetcar. It's so short, it doesn't serve the purpose. And he's talking about the Olympics here. They're just going to have the United States 2028. We've got the Olympics here. And we're not going to get another one here that soon. Are you kidding me? Who's telling you this stuff? Man. He said, let us all eat. He's talking about the Bethesda Oak. That property's empty. What are they going to do to... Who owned the property? Bethesda Oak, I guess. They're gonna eat. It's their property. Why are they gonna feed you and it's not your property? Oh boy. Oh man, I tell you. Unbelievable. Let's take a break and then we'll come back. Stefan, it's coming up.
17: I'm gonna do my best.
16: I know he is. And he's going to love you, and ain't nothing you can do about it. Let's take a break. 12:30, The Buzz.
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13: 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Sometimes your tongue gets a little twisted there. Anyway, 513-749-1230, Lincoln Ware, Monday, Sharpton at 1. 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A rebroadcast of this show, Ron Dula, and you can hear how crazy you sound at 4 o'clock, Ron Dula. 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Yeah. All right, let's go to Stefan. Stefan, how you doing today?
14: Man, I'm doing fine, Brother Lincoln. How you feeling, brother?
13: I'm hanging in there. What's on your mind?
14: Man, what's on my mind? A couple of things, maybe three things, brother. I think a white pastor preaching on TV, man.
13: A white pastor preaching?
14: Yeah, preaching on TV. Man, I wish Crossroad was preaching like this. This is what he said, Lincoln. There have never been a Christian nation. You don't live in one now. And you'll never be a Christian nation would never have killed and displaced over 20 million Native Americans who are still left out of living in poverty. Christian nation would never have thought that owning slaves was pleasing God, or that lives, or that lines up with the scripture any way or shape or sizes, right? And he say, and we're not only practicing it, but we was a possessed with it.
13: Obsessed.
14: He said, Obsessed with it, right. Thank you.
13: Obsessed,
14: he
13: yes.
14: said, Dad, we went to the war. We went to war about it. We had Civil War, and in the Civil War, we killed over 500,000 people. This is a white man saying this.
13: Mm.
14: That's more than American died in the World War II or any other we ever had.
13: And who was this preacher preaching this?
14: I don't know his name, but he sound on point what he said. He said, our own Civil War, we killed over 500,000 people. Our own people, he said. So people could have the rights to own other people as property. And I say, damn.
13: Mm.
14: Imagine they doing it at Crossroads. You get half of the black people probably done walked out then. You know, walked out there. Yes, they would.
13: If he was preaching that, they would have walked out of Crossroads, you say?
14: Yeah. Some of his congregation probably would have walked out. Like, you can't be telling them that. You got to keep them asleep.
13: Yeah.
14: I mean, we don't got no more coffee in here either. Anyway,
13: that coffee is addicting. They got that's what makes people come back. That coffee.
14: Don't tell them that. Folgers in your cup, brother. No, I don't tell them that. But I heard him say something about the railroads. The brother just got off.
13: What?
14: Rob Dula.
13: Ron Dula.
14: Lincoln.
13: Yeah.
14: The city established a fund called 712. Right. So the railroad money can draw interest off of.
13: Mm-hmm.
14: And once they did that raised transparency accountability questions, Lincoln. Residents and city council members should be able to see the funds of 712, beginning balance, annual distribution, average daily balance, investment rate, and interest generated.
13: Well, who wants to pay attention to the daily rate? Who wants to know all this stuff? Give me what's at the end of the year. Tell me how much they made and how much the city's getting and how much of the, you know, give me that stuff. I don't need to know what they,
14: Let me bring you home with it, Jake. Let me bring you home with it.
13: Continue.
14: Amount credited to the general funds, amount spent from the funds of 112. The bottom line, ask why funds 712 earnings are allocated back to the fund 712.
13: Well, have you ever been to a board meeting, meeting?
14: Yes, I have. I'll be there tomorrow at 3 o'clock.
13: Where is it going to take place? At the library?
14: No.
13: Where are they now? They used to have...
14: Listen to me, Link. It's on Gilbert.
13: Okay.
14: Before you go to Eden Park. Before you turn in, where they be running on the steps at? Jogging up the steps?
13: Wait, is it near Channel 9? That part of Eden Park or the other place?
14: No. It ain't that. Yeah. I'm sorry. Yeah. As soon as you go up, as soon as you make that right... And those steps right there, might be running there. On your left is where they have the Railroad Commission meeting there.
13: What's the name of the building?
14: That's the Cincinnati Parks Commissioner Board.
13: Okay.
14: But Lincoln is very important for that, Lincoln, because some of that money needed to get allocated in black communities where it needed it. But that's where the slush fund money goes.
13: I don't know if there's a slush fund. See...
14: That's what the fund 712 is really all about. Is drawing interest off that money.
13: Okay, so you're gonna are you gonna bring this up at the meeting tomorrow?
14: I'm gonna bring it up.
13: Okay, I might try to make that meeting just to hear them shoot you down and dispel everything you're saying, Stefan.
14: But it's just that sad that we don't know the accountability from selling this railroad. People voted on that, Lincoln. They should need to be transparent.
13: Yeah, but the state, representative, I think Bill Sykes was one of them, Bill Sykes or somebody else. They threw a curveball and made sure that spending was going to be controlled by using the word infrastructure, existing infrastructure.
14: Lincoln, the psychological gang that you do, Lincoln, I catch it every time. Watch this, Lincoln. You got interest funds. The railroad money's still there.
13: Yeah, I know. I forgot how many billion it was. But
14: 2.6. Was it 2.6?
13: That money is still there, and they're living off the interest of that money.
14: Right, the interest is supposed to go back, Lincoln, into the 712 funds, not allocated to the general funds.
13: Oh,
14: it's a conflict of interest,
13: okay,
14: Lincoln.
13: So what are they doing with the 712 funds, as you mentioned?
14: It's funds 712.
13: Okay, funds 712.
14: Where the interest is at. The interest going into that.
13: That's the money they give to the city.
14: Excuse me?
13: That's the money they give to the city.
14: Lincoln, we want to find out where is it going, who is it going to, and what it's used for. Okay? There you go, Lincoln. That's why you're laughing.
13: It's going to the city. And they would give... Look, the city wasn't spending the money fast enough. So now they're holding some of that money back. Is what you probably talking. They're holding some of that money back and only giving the city money as they spend it.
14: How you know, Lincoln?
13: They're, instead of just letting the money sit there, not making interest, they're allotting the city so much money out of that $50 million that they're supposed to get. If they're not spending it, let's make interest off of it.
14: Well, Lincoln, Fund 712 has money sitting in it, in the city investment pool, okay? And that money generates interest, right? The earnings are credited to the general funds rather than the funds 712. Fund 712.
13: No.
14: So there need to be transparency about that and start. We need to see accountability, Lincoln. That's what it's all about. But, Lincoln,
13: yes.
14: Another thing. This is so crazy. This is so crazy. I'm going to bring people home with this one. You know when the projects in West End, you see they had a project, Romac.
13: Right, the Regal Theater. Regal Theater.
14: Right, Regal Theater. Okay. Okay, you had it. They had like a booster. You had like different funders who helped fund the project too. On there, you got Duke Foundation.
13: Okay.
14: Duke Foundation. Ain't it ironic that the Duke Foundation want to help fund projects, but in other words, they want to rape the citizens of Cincinnati of taking your money or Duke bill.
13: Well, I mean, everybody's got a foundation. The park has a foundation.
14: No, we ain't talking about the park. I'm
13: telling you, that foundation, that's what it's for, to put back into the community with projects, just like the Regal.
14: I ain't saying it's not, Lincoln. Listen,
13: why are you complaining?
14: Put up your seatbelt. Watch this. If they didn't have the foundation, if they didn't have that, they'd have Duke Energy. You're paying three different suppliers. You're paying Duke, IGS, and Dynegy. So what they call them, Lincoln? It threw me off.
13: No idea what you're talking about.
14: What ancestor was? What she is?
13: Lobbyist. Yes.
14: So the lobbyists go get the deal, and then once you get the deal of getting a lot of residents sign up or. Automatically, you on a aggregation program through this Duke. So all of a sudden, the Duke Foundation said, well, let's be raping them. We're going to try to get something back to certain projects. It makes sense.
13: It makes sense. They don't say after we're raping them, we might as well give them something back. They just say a foundation so we can take some of our profits and put it back into a foundation to put back into the community.
14: But watch this, Lincoln. They're not putting it back into the community.
13: What do you call the project Regal? What do you think that is? The Regal Theater.
14: What is it? You tell me, what is it?
13: It's a project the community is going to benefit from it.
14: Any blacks on the job? That's the question. Any blacks on the job? See,
13: can we just get it restored and get it opened up? Can we just do that?
14: Black workers.
13: Talk to the person that's doing the fundraiser.
14: You on the radio.
13: No, I'm not fundraising. Talk to the person that's hiring the contractor. Who's doing that?
14: Okay. It's all good. The port is.
13: Well.
14: The port. You got AK Construction. That's a white construction company. You got different ones.
13: The port. You know, don't give me they've got black contractors working for them.
1: 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I know they do. 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
16: A Finneytown resident is dead after a weekend hit and run in North College Hill. 20-year-old pedestrian Randy Cordona was hit while crossing Noble Avenue early Saturday morning. Police say the driver failed to stop at the scene of the accident. Cincinnati police are investigating after a young rider was killed in a motorcycle crash on Sunday. The accident happened around 4 p.m. on Coleraine Avenue. Police say the 19-year-old rider veered off of the roadway and into a concrete retaining wall. The rider died at the scene. The state of Ohio is announcing $14 million in grants to support the creation of workforce housing in 10 counties. The funding comes from the Residential Economic Development District Program and is meant to help cover the cost of expanding housing opportunities close to major economic development projects. Among the grants just announced is a $2 million grant for the city of Cincinnati. I'm Heather Pasco on 1230 The Buzz.
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0: 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Another great show on tap for you today in our second hour, two conversations. Up first, it's Monday, so we'll kick off hour two with Dr. Cornel West as per usual. And then on the B-side of hour two.
1: I rise today really with a very heavy heart, one that is filled with sorrow for the families and the loved ones who were killed and injured this week. Only the most foolish and the most callous would not understand the grief that has really gripped our people and millions across the world. This unspeakable act on the United States has really forced me, however, to rely on my moral compass, my conscience, and my God for direction. September 11th changed the world. Our deepest fears now haunt us. Yet I am convinced that military action will not prevent further acts of international terrorism against the United States. This is a very complex and complicated matter. Now, this resolution will pass, although we all know that the president can wage a war even without it. However difficult this vote may be, some of us must urge the use of restraint. Our country is in a state of mourning. Some of us must say, let's step back for a moment. Let's just pause just for a minute and think through the implications of our actions today, so that this does not spiral out of control. Now, I have agonized over this vote, but I came to grips with it today, and I came to grips with opposing this resolution during the very painful yet very beautiful memorial service. As a member of the clergy so eloquently said, as we act, let us not become the evil that we deplore. Thank you, and I yield the balance of my time.
0: Former U.S. Congresswoman and now Mayor of Oakland, Barbara Lee, joins us to talk about being that lone voice in the wilderness 25 years ago when she opposed military action in response to 9/11. In our third hour, award-winning DEI educator and social media influencer George Lee Jr., a.k.a. The Conscious Lee, on Black political independence, the state of diversity in law, the threat of AI, and more. Did you see the AI tech bros suggesting that we need to slow down on the technology's development over concerns that it could threaten humanity? I did. On the one hand, AI sentience concerns me, to be sure. Make no mistake about it. I'm concerned about AI sentience. On the other hand, the call of a handful of billionaire bros to slow things down now? Sounds a bit curious to me. I'll share my thoughts about it and get the Conscious Lee's take on it when we get to hour three. When we come forward and commence today's show, for real, now you know where we're headed. I'm delighted to welcome back to this program the co-founder and co-editor of the American Prospect, Full Hour, with Robert Kuttner on Tavis Smiley.
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0: Tavis Smiley and the co-founder and co-editor of the American Prospect, Robert Kuttner. Pleased to have him on in this first hour. Robert Kuttner, how are you, my friend? It's been a while. You doing all right?
9: I'm doing okay. How about you?
0: Man, if I complained, I'd be an ingrate. You know me. I'm doing well and thrilled to be in dialogue with you once again. I mentioned a moment ago, as you probably heard, we're going to talk to Barbara Lee after we talk to our friend and brother Cornell West. On the top side of our two, we'll talk to Barbara Lee about 9/11, 25 years later. We saw all the memorials, all of the commentary, et cetera, over the weekend about 9/11. But I wanted to have you on because I saw the powerful indeed provocative piece you wrote for the American Prospect. The title is The Legacy of 9/11, A Surveillance Society. The Legacy of 9/11, A Surveillance Society. America now has a witch's brew of government and corporate surveillance. None of it was necessary. Unpack it for me, Robert Kuttner.
9: Well, if you go back to the election of 2000, where the Supreme Court basically, you know, stopped the count so that Bush could steal the election from Gore. Mm-hmm. And then Bush becomes president and becomes obsessed with the idea, which was completely wrong, that all of the threats to the United States were the result of Saddam Hussein. He thought that Saddam Hussein had tried to kill his father. So he was completely obsessed with the then head of Iraq. Meanwhile, all the counterintelligence authorities are banging on the door of the White House saying there is this thing called Al-Qaeda, and they're the people you ought to be worrying about. They're training pilots. They're going to launch some kind of horrific attack, and Bush doesn't want to know about it. So point number one is if Gore had been in the White House, Gore would have taken this seriously, and there never would have been a 9/11 attack. Point number two, we had all the counterintelligence we needed to prevent 9/11 from happening if somebody had been home at the White House paying attention. And then after the attack happens, what do? They use it as an excuse to dredge up every bad idea to commit surveillance on innocent Americans, and they cram it into the so-called USA Patriot Act. Mm. And, you know, that's warrantless wiretapping, that's warrantless spying on Americans. That's all kind of stuff that cops have been trying to get for 50 years that progressives in Congress had blocked, and then all of a sudden it sails through. The vote in the Senate, there was one guy, one senator, Russ Feingold of Wisconsin who had the courage to vote against it. Everybody else, Democrat, Republican, voted for it. And so we didn't need it. And then you fast forward 20 years, a lot of the guys who learned how to do surveillance working for the government go to the tech industry and learn how to do surveillance capitalism using our credit card information, using our Google and our Amazon and our other online orders to target marketers, to rip us off, to use surveillance pricing, to figure out how much they can charge us that we're willing to pay. And so, as I said in this piece, you have a witch's brew of unnecessary government surveillance tied to outrageous corporate surveillance.
0: Let me say, you said three or four things I want to give you a chance to unpack right quick here, Robert Kuttner. Let me start with this. What does today's version, what does the real-time right now version of the USA Patriot Act look like? I know over the years they've added, national security since 9/11 has become the excuse for everything. I have laughed at times, although it ain't funny, at the, and you know I'm going here, I've laughed at the number of times that Donald Trump has used national security as an excuse to do X, Y, and Z. But what's the USA Patriot Act look like today in writing?
9: Well, the bottom line is that if they claim they are, you know, checking up on somebody who's foreign, who might be a threat to the United States, and they happen to catch somebody who's an American in a phone call or an email, they have a perfect right to go after the American. And so all the boundaries between what's foreign and what's domestic have been submerged. They've evaporated. And basically, you've got warrantless surveillance against Americans. And this gets all caught up with the stuff that has come in with Trump, where it's no longer a matter of whether you're conspiring to do some kind of illegal act. They will deport you based on your point of view. Mm. If your point of view is, I don't like the fact that the state of Israel is committing genocide in Gaza and displacing Palestinians from their ancient homeland on the West Bank, simply holding that viewpoint is enough to get you deported. So it also slops over into interference with free speech.
0: Yeah. I'm going to play a clip from Colin Powell. I had the chance to talk to Colin Powell any number of times over the course of my career and his career, the late Colin Powell. I teed up one of these pieces, I think, last week. I want to play this one in a second for you. You'll hear Colin Powell in his own words talking about the mistakes that were made when it comes to intelligence 25 years ago. I want you to hear Colin Powell for yourself in conversation with me some years ago. Before I do that, though, let me pick up on this other point you made. You referenced Russ Feingold as being the only person in the Senate who had the courage to vote against the USA Patriot Act then. I mentioned Barbara Lee, the only person in the House who had the courage 25 years ago to vote against going to war after 9/11. We'll talk to her on the backside of hour two once again after we talked to Dr. Cornel West. But what's your, and I'm not naive here. I understand the moment that we were in, and yet, you know, that's what it means to be courageous. What's your retrospective read of Democrats 25 years ago?
9: Well, I think with the exception of Russ Feingold, and I think ultimately there were about 45 Democrats, don't hold me to it, but it was around 45 Democrats in the House who voted against the so-called USA Patriot Act. But they were stampeded. Everybody was stampeded, even the name of the legislation. Mm-hmm. You know, if you don't vote for the USA Patriot Act, you're somehow not a patriot. Mm. And I think I vividly remember that we thought this would be a new normal where we did not know when or where the next attack would come from. And in that climate, there was a lot of fear-mongering where we needed to throw away any semblance of civil liberties so that we could feel safe. Now, the prospect, the American prospect, the week after 9/11, we crashed through and published an issue, and the cover line on the issue was defending an open society. Mm. And the whole point of the issue was to argue that, no, We did not need to give away our freedoms in order to make America secure. But unfortunately, most Democrats were all too eager not to be branded unpatriotic. And so they were stampeded into voting for this thing because the mood was so fearful.
0: Mm. I mentioned a moment ago that I had the opportunity many times in my career to talk to Colin Powell. Of course, he was Secretary of State during the George W. Bush era. And here's a conversation with Secretary Powell some years after 9/11, which gave him some space to look back on what they had done and assess what they had done. Doesn't need much more setup than that. Take a listen. What did you learn as you look back on that speech? Clearly, the most important and at the same time the most controversial speech you've ever given in your life.
10: That's absolutely right. And I'm not opening up for the first time. I have been answering questions about that speech for 8 years. Every appearance I give, every interview I give, I get asked about it. And the reality is that I used the intelligence information that was provided to me and provided to the president and provided to the Congress and provided to all our government officials from the intelligence community, all 16 agencies coming together, that said there were weapons of mass destruction in Iraq. It turned out those weapons were not there. So the intelligence information was wrong, and I was the most visible presentation of that information. And so everybody remembers my speech, and they don't remember the President's State of the Union address where he said the same thing. And they forget that Congress used that same intelligence information to pass a resolution 4 months before my speech telling the President that if diplomacy doesn't work, we will approve your taking military action. But the reality is, it's my speech that's the most famous presentation of the intelligence. The lesson learned, I wish we had more time to have looked over that intelligence and probably seen some of the faults that were built into that intelligence. The fact that some of the material rested on sources that we thought were multiple good sources turned out to be one bad source that we had never talked to. If I'd known that, that information wouldn't have been presented. I tried to pick out of the National Intelligence Estimate the best information to make the case. It was attested to by the CIA, and there were two investigations afterwards that found fault in the way the analysis was done. And so we just have to be more careful. And I know that the CIA and the other intelligence agencies have taken action to make sure that kind of false intelligence does not get into the system the way it did in the past.
11: So if I take your answer and top line it, your sense is that you received bad intel, that not that you were deliberately misled.
10: I was not deliberately misled. There are a lot of critics of the president's policy and my speech that want to say you were misled or you lied or you told untruths. We didn't tell untruths. We told the world what the intelligence community was telling us. And 6 months after the fall of Baghdad, when no weapons of mass destruction had been found, the Central Intelligence Agency was still saying they stood by the judgments they had made the previous fall. And so that is not deception on my part or the president's part. We were using the information that was given to us. And that is not an untruth. It turned out to be wrong. Well, we got things wrong. But it wasn't a matter of trying to deliberately deceive the international community or the American people.
0: I say this with great humility, but it's nice to have a catalog. It's nice to have a library to tap back into stuff 25 years later. You heard that clip, Robert Kuttner, and I played that because I simply want to ask you whether or not 25 years later, you believe that we can be confident in the intelligence that our government shares with us, particularly when it comes out of the mouth of one who is a habitual liar.
9: Well, you know, it's hard enough taking Colin Powell at his word. When the intelligence professionals get something wrong. And I think he was being a little bit charitable to his patient, to his president, in the sense that, you know, Bush was seizing on every possible pretext mm-hmm. to go after Saddam Hussein. He was looking for cherry picking, would be overstating a little bit, but He was cherry-picking the intelligence he wanted to read and ignoring the intelligence he didn't want to read. But then you compare it with Trump, who not only you know, is selective in which intelligence he cites, but flat out lies. And that's been the story, of course, of the Iran war, which is his counterpart. So even if the intelligence community, quote unquote, gets it right, the president has to be a reasonably honest person. And we all know that Donald Trump is the opposite of that.
0: So do you think we can trust our intelligence these days?
9: Wow. Not totally. I mean, look at all,
0: I hear you hedging, Robert Kuttner. You're not a hedger.
9: No, but look at all the stuff the CIA has gotten wrong over the years, you know, beginning with the Bay of Pigs.
0: Mm-hmm.
9: And, and you hope that you have competent civilian leadership, that overrides a bad, look at Vietnam, where, you know, if you recall what was going on, Johnson was looking for reasons to escalate the war. And the official story he was getting through channels were, okay, the National Liberation Front, the Viet Cong is beatable. And what was actually going on is that the CIA agents on the ground were talking to the New York Times reporters because they couldn't get the higher ups to tell the story straight. They didn't want to hear it. They wanted to tell Lyndon Johnson what he wanted to hear. And so guys like David Halberstam and Neil Sheehan, who were the New York Times correspondents on the ground, were getting the true story from the lower level CIA guys on the ground and publishing in the Times. So I would trust the press more than I would trust the intelligence professionals, and I would trust the intelligence professionals more than I would trust the president.
0: I like that last response, that last sentence. My read is simply this, not that anybody asked. I don't trust or believe much of anything that comes out of the mouth of Donald Trump, particularly as it relates to national security. Exhibit A, Iran. That's all you got to say, right? Every day, every other hour of every day, the storyline on Iran changes. And we're supposed to believe this guy on any issue of national security? Any intelligence report that he gives us, we're supposed to believe? So I hear Robert Kuttner saying, not totally. That's a far more charitable and generous read that you're going to get out of me about whether or not we can trust our intelligence 25 years later. I've got another clip from Colin Powell I want to play for Cornel West, Dr. West, top of the second hour. I can't wait to play this for him. And

0: E.I., Wyclef Jean, Keith Sweat, Rick Ross, Erica Campbell, Tamar Braxton, Teddy Riley, D.L. Hughley, Dougie Fresh, and thousands of other tastemakers sailing from Miami to Bimini. 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Promotional cabin is in the Sea Terrace balcony cabin category and must be paid in full at time of booking to qualify for special rate. Offer is good while supplies last.
1: The state of Ohio is announcing $14 million in grants to support the creation of workforce housing in 10 counties. The funding comes from the Residential Economic Development District Program and is meant to help cover the cost of expanding housing opportunities close to major economic development projects. Among the grants just announced is a $2 million grant for the city of Cincinnati. A Finneytown resident is dead after a weekend hit and run in North College Hill. 20-year-old pedestrian Randy Cordona was hit while crossing Noble Avenue early Saturday morning. Police say the driver failed to stop at the scene of the accident. Cincinnati police are investigating after a young rider was killed in a motorcycle crash on Sunday. The accident happened around 4 p.m. on Coleraine Avenue. Police say the 19-year-old rider veered off of the roadway and into a concrete retaining wall. The rider died at the scene. I'm Heather Pasco on 1230.
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3: Tavis Smiley and Robert Kuttner, co-founder and co-editor of The American Prospect, a must-read copy for me, has been for years, and I'm pleased to have him on this program to kick us off in hour one. It's Monday, so every Monday and Thursday, top of hour two, Dr. Cornel West joins us. So we'll go from Robert Kuttner to Cornel West, top of hour two. On the backside of hour two, Barbara Lee, former congresswoman, now mayor of Oakland, on her being the lone voice 25 years ago, opposed to military activity after 9/11. So we'll talk to Barbara Lee on the backside of our two. But pleased again to be in dialogue right now with Robert Kuttner. I want to do a couple of things here, Robert Kuttner, in this second half hour. Let me start with what I teed up a moment ago. We are now inside that eight-week sprint from Labor Day to Election Day. Let me just put it out broadly so you have all the canvas you need to paint. How you feeling, sir?
4: Well, let me give you the half, the part of the glass that's half full and the part of the glass that's half empty. So we are set to have the biggest blue wave maybe in a century unless Trump steals it, right? Mm-hmm. So this is the most unpopular president in decades, and the Republican Party doesn't know what to do. And so Trump's game plan is to steal it. Because otherwise, he's afraid he's going to be impeached again, and this time he might even get convicted. And you have the Senate in play now in a serious way. The Democrats are almost certain to take the House. So he's got no choice from his point of view but to try to steal it. And there's a number of different ways he could try to steal it. So way number one is this completely outrageous gambit that the Postal Service is trying to do. You know, 7 weeks out, 6 weeks out from the election, they want to completely change the rules on mail-in ballots, and they haven't even figured out what their new system is. And so you've got two different lower courts. You've got district court in Boston. You got the Court of Appeals for the First Circuit shutting this down, and with a temporary injunction, and then the administration comes to the Supreme Court and says, well, let us proceed until you figure out what to do. The Supreme Court often plays this game with the administration. This time they wouldn't do it. They said, we're going to leave these injunctions in effect while we consider what to do. Well, there they are. They're kind of dithering. And in the meantime, the clock is ticking. So you just had a situation in one county in Florida where the Postal Service threw out proposed ballots that were going to be sent out because they were like 100th of an inch in the wrong place on the outer envelope. So this is already starting to happen, and the Supreme Court is just kind of sitting there taking its time, and they just need to get off the dime if they're serious about this. So that's the first ring of the circus. The other ring of the circus is what happens after the election. Mm-hmm. And one of the worries is that the Speaker of the House has talked about doing whatever he can to prevent the new Congress from being seated. And one scenario, former conservative appellate judge Michael Luttig published an article last week. One scenario is he could fire the clerk of the House, who's a nonpartisan, appointee, replace him with a kind of a MAGA loyalist and refuse to certify the new House. Mm. And this is completely far-fetched, but they might try to do it. Now, interestingly, there's a case, and you remember Adam Clayton Powell?
3: Sure, of course. Yeah.
4: Okay, so this is Adam Clayton Powell brings this case before the Supreme Court. And here's what's interesting about this. So 1969, the House, members of the House alleged corruption on the part of Representative Powell, who was the congressman for Harlem, mm-hmm. and he was the chairman of the House Education and Labor Committee, and they alleged corruption, and they removed him from his House seat. Mm-hmm. And so Powell appeals to the Supreme Court, and even though normally the court gives all kinds of deference to the House because it's a different branch of government to set its own rules, the court in this case, Powell versus McCormick, said, nope, you can't do that because you're depriving the people of their right to elect a representative of your choice. And the relevance of Powell v. McCormick is that if Speaker Johnson tried to do this, even though the court normally gives a lot of deference to another branch of government, the court could very well say, nope, you can't do that. You got to seat the new Congress. So these are two examples of the kind of garbage that Trump and his cronies might try to pull. You know, there's also rumors of, well, we're going to send ICE to polling places, or we're going to send the military to polling places. I think even this court, and don't forget, this is not a very friendly court. This is the court that destroyed the Voting Rights Act, right? Mm-hmm. So these are not our friends. But I think even this court has had enough of Trump when it comes to Trump just outright trying to steal the election. So I'm feeling very optimistic about a blue wave. I'm feeling moderately optimistic that they won't let him steal the election.
3: Let me come back to the I word that you raised a moment ago, impeachment. And you use that word, Robert Kuttner, as if you really believe that if Democrats win back the House, that Hakeem Jeffries is going to advance that particular agenda. That's the way I read your comment. I don't see that happening at all.
4: Well, this came up on one of the Sunday talk shows, and he was asked point blank, would he impeach, you know, would he be in favor of impeaching Trump? And Jeffries, for the first time, said he would not rule it out. Mm-hmm. So I think there's, you know, there's more and more pressure on Jeffries. At one point, Jeffries tried to put pressure on members of the Congressional Black Caucus to pledge that they would vote for him. Mm-hmm. And that backfired because he's, you know, he's not all that popular among a lot of rank and file Democrats because he hasn't been tough enough on Trump. So he's feeling the pressure to be tougher on Trump. And look at the corruption. Just leave everything else aside. Just look at the flagrant corruption where Trump's main objective is to, as president, is to see how he can enrich himself and his family. That alone is grounds for impeachment. And I do think that they're very likely to impeach him, and not to mention Hegseth, not to mention RFK Jr. Mm-hmm. I mean, you've got one corrupt, incompetent person after another. They all ought to be impeached.
3: Let me play devil's advocate right quick. First of all, before I do that, clearly there's a Democratic talking point circling around. James Clyburn was on this program not long ago, and he's echoing what Hakeem Jeffries, actually he's echoing, but he said it first. Hakeem finally came around to saying it on the Sunday show that you mentioned, referenced. But the line is, and I'm saying this to the audience so they can get used to hearing it, we're not ruling it out, but we're not ruling it in. That's their line. Clyburn said it here weeks ago. Jeffries is saying it now. We're not ruling it out, but we're not ruling it in. That's their line on impeachment. Just stay, keep your ear attuned to that. You're going to hear that line time and time again.
4: Yeah, but I mean, what happens after the election? Let's say the Democrats, this is sort of a mid-range estimate. Mm-hmm. Let's say the Democrats win a majority of 30 or 40 seats in the House. At that point, the Republicans are pretty angry at Trump for costing them the majority. And let's say the Democrats win a majority of three or four seats in the Senate. You know, there are several Republican senators who actually voted to convict Trump last time.
3: Correct.
4: And the psychology changes. Impeachment becomes a real thing. And here's the other reason why it becomes a real thing. This lunatic has two more years as a lame duck. And he's getting more and more senile. He's getting more and more crazy. And I think the feeling in the country, even among some Republicans, is let's get this guy out of here before he blows us all up.
3: Let me play devil's advocate. Let me tease it now, and we'll let Robert Kuttner respond when we come forward. So here's the counter narrative. The counter narrative is that we've tried this two or three times before, and the guy's still in the White House. We have tried this three times already. Are we really going to do this again? That's the counter narrative, number one. Counter narrative number two is we got to stay focused. We have 2 years. Robert Kuttner just mentioned 2 years. Trump's got 2 years. So do the Democrats. They've got 2 years to convince Americans that they can push forward an agenda that is in their best interest. They got to get serious about their affordability agenda, whatever that's going to be, and show that they can take America in a different direction. So the counter argument number two is you got to stay focused. And counter argument number one is, we've tried this before and we couldn't get this guy out of here. We'll let Robert Cutler respond to that counter narrative when we come forward on Tavis Smiley.
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1: He does indeed with Robert Kuttner, the co-founder and co-editor of the American Prospect. Always thrilled to have him on this program in hour one. So we were talking about impeachment a moment ago. In case you've just tuned in, I put forth a counter-narrative to Robert Kuttner's brilliant argument that Democrats need to stay focused and use the 2 years they have to convince the American public that they can take America in a different direction. And they've tried this two or three times already, and Donald Trump still sits in the Oval Office. That's the prevailing counter narrative that I keep hearing into that. Robert Kuttner, you say what?
11: Well, you remember the line about Gerald Ford, that he was so dumb he couldn't walk and chew gum at the same time.
1: I do.
11: I think the Democrats can walk and chew gum at the same time. And so part one of that. Yeah, they absolutely have to put forward a program. A lot of that is budget. There's going to be a big fight about the budget. Restoring food stamps, restoring Medicaid, restoring Obamacare subsidies, restoring all the stupid cuts that Trump extracted using Elon Musk and using the Republicans in Congress. So big part of this is going to be about the budget. The budget indicates what Democrats' priorities are. Another part is going to be Medicare for all. Everybody can understand that. Doing something about college debt, you know, big, important issues that have a practical effect on people's lives. Okay. But I also think Trump's corruption is in a separate category, and it is possible to do both things. And I think the difference between now and the last time they tried to impeach Trump is he's older, he's crazier, he's more senile, and he's done more destructive things. Including the Iran war, and his corruption is just more and more and more flagrant. So I think it would be a dereliction of duty not to take that on. I do think it's possible to walk and chew gum at the same time.
1: We agree on that point. It would be a dereliction of duty, to my mind, if they let him get away with the big grift and all the other high crimes and misdemeanors he's guilty of. So Kuttner and I agree in that regard. When we come forward, in our remaining moments, Robert Kuttner, there is breaking news. I told you at the top of this hour that in our third and final hour today, we'll talk about AI. You saw the tech bros, the billionaire tech bros over the weekend. I have suggested publicly that we need to slow down on AI. They are getting concerned, they say, about its sentience and its potential damage to humanity. That didn't stop them when they first started. I'm not buying that argument. I'll tell you more about that in terms of my view on it in the third and final hour. But there's breaking news at this hour. President Trump has just once again rejected their calls, the tech bros, his friends. He has rejected their calls to regulate the industry, even as these leaders have been speaking out more openly about the risk of rapidly developing artificial intelligence. But wait for it, wait for it. Here's the reason why the president has just said on the record he is opposed to regulating AI. All you need to rein in AI is a smart president. That's a quote from Donald Trump, that all you need to rein in AI is a smart president. And to that I say, I guess we're in trouble.
0: In a world full of noise, one voice cuts through. Tavis Smiley has never backed down from the hard questions, never shied away from speaking truth to power and to the powerless, and he's not about to start now. 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Tavis Smiley, nationally syndicated, unapologetically progressive, unapologetically real.
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1: It does indeed with Bill Fletcher Jr., author, scholar, former president of Trans Africa Forum. I want to close this conversation with a clip from Donald Trump, or the malignant narcissist in charge, as Bill Fletcher Jr. Calls him. This is Donald Trump on stage in Texas, in Dallas this week at the Republican midterm convention.
18: In 55 days, Americans will be going to the polls in one of the most important elections in our country's history. Your vote will decide whether our country stumbles at the starting gate of the next 250 years or surges forward and never, ever looks back. We hand America's future to the radical left Democrats, and our nation will spend the next decade just getting back on its feet. It will be a tragedy. Vote Republican, and we will leave the world in our dust for generations to come. There'll be nothing like it. And I'm asking you to let us finish the job we began with the greatest 2 years in the history of the presidency. This has been the most successful 2 years financially and every other way in the history of the presidency.
1: Bill, I don't know how you want to close, but I'll give you the last word. In that same speech, as you know, he tried to bribe us by saying if we vote Republican, he'll give us a $5,000 stipend when Republicans take back control, if they retain control of the House and Senate, he'll give us a $5,000 stipend. But anyway, the last 2 minutes belong to you, sir. Take it and run with it.
17: We have been living through the age of what I call the Caligula moment. Caligula being one of the most notorious emperors of Rome, a complete narcissist, corrupt, decadent. We've been living through this. And what we have to understand at the same time is that it's not just about Trump. It's a regime. Mm. This regime represents roughly 30% of the population of the United States, by which I mean that there's about 30% of the population that is completely comfortable moving in a neo-fascist direction, establishing a neo-apartheid state, suppressing us, annihilating LGBTQ people, et cetera, et cetera. That's who we represent. The positive news is that 70% of the population is not insane and does not go for that. The problem, though, Tavis, and it relates to both domestic and foreign policy, is that the 30% is well organized, they are armed, they have a certain mission, and they act like a majority. The 70% is disorganized, all over the place, frequently fighting each other, and acts more like victims rather than as victors. Mm. We've got to flip that.
1: Yeah. It's been 25 years since 9/11, and Bill Fletcher Jr. started this conversation reminding us where he was in that moment. I recall where I was. I'm sure you do as well if you were around then. And again, here we are a quarter century later trying to assess the state of America and our standing or lack thereof in the world. I'm pleased to have engaged once again in dialogue, a public forum with Bill Fletcher Jr., author, scholar, and former president of TransAfrica Forum. Bill, as always, thanks for your deep insights. Good to have you back on this program.
17: My pleasure and an honor. Thanks so much. Take care, bro.
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4: A Finneytown resident is dead after a weekend hit and run in North College Hill. 20-year-old pedestrian Randy Cordona was hit while crossing Noble Avenue early Saturday morning. Police say the driver failed to stop at the scene of the accident. Cincinnati police are investigating after a young rider was killed in a motorcycle crash on Sunday. The accident happened around 4 p.m. on Coleraine Avenue. Police say the 19-year-old rider veered off of the roadway and into a concrete retaining wall. The rider died at the scene. The state of Ohio is announcing $14 million in grants to support the creation of workforce housing in 10 counties. The funding comes from the Residential Economic Development District Program and is meant to help cover the cost of expanding housing opportunities close to major economic development projects. Among the grants just announced is a $2 million grant for the city of Cincinnati. I'm Heather Pascoe on 1230 The Buzz.